0: Zach Zabin with you here at the Friendly Confines as we get set for Cubs baseball tonight. The game was supposed to start right around now, but because of some weather in the area, the start of the game has been pushed back to 7:35 tonight, and that's when Pat and Ron will have first pitch tonight. So let's take a look at the Major League Baseball scoreboard. We'll start in Cleveland, where the Guardians are leading the Twins big 8-2 in the top half of the fifth inning. Petey Halpin with his first Major League home run. The Pirates leading the Yankees 5-4, top of the third in New York. Nick Gonzalez with an RBI single. Rays lead the Blue Jays 2-0 in the last of the fourth. Victor Mesa Jr. with a leadoff home run for Toronto. I should say, excuse me, Tampa. Red Sox 3, Orioles 1 after three innings of play. Wilson Contreras with a sacrifice fly for Boston. Phillies lead the Dodgers 4-0 in the top of the third. Trey Turner with a two-run home run, his 13th. Other action, top of the fourth. Padres lead the Braves 1-0. Manny Machado with his 20th home run. The Giants and Royals are scoreless. Bottom of the second inning in Kansas City. They are underway in Milwaukee, top of the second inning. The Brewers lead the Mets 2-0. Bryce Terang with an RBI double. When we come back, we will hear from some of the great interviews that were done this weekend as the Cubs celebrated the 10-year anniversary of the 2016 championship team. That's next. We are in a delay. First pitch now scheduled for 7:35 between the Cubs and Tigers. 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
0: Back at Wrigley Field, Cubs-Tigers, the opener of a three-game set. First pitch was supposed to take place right now, but because of some weather in the area, they pushed back the start of the game to 7:35 tonight, which gives us a great opportunity to listen to some 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
5: We're going to bring in another one of those guys, John Lester, getting settled in here as we continue inside the clubhouse. 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After that, we've got a good matchup at Wrigley. Matthew Boyd and Taj Bradley, Cubs trying to get back on the winning track after losing 5-2 on Friday night in the first game back after the All-Star break at Wrigley Field last night as John Lester gets settled David Hall, Bruce Levine, inside the clubhouse. John, thank you for joining us. It's a pleasure to see you.
6: Thank you.
5: Looks like you could still go out there. You could handle the ninth. Maybe you could start and give them five good ones, and then that's all they're asking for these days.
6: No. I'm good with being at home. I'm good with being at home. I don't want that pressure anymore.
7: David and I have talked a lot about what it takes to be a championship team, bringing in championship players. Let's start with David Ross, okay? Because you were instrumental in him coming here. If I have this right, you weren't coming unless they agreed that David Ross was going to be a part of it.
6: It wasn't that dramatic. I had already signed, and we were at Bub City with Theo, and kind of worked out that deal that night. So I was already here, and I just wanted him here. I knew, you know, seeing what he did in Boston and how he helped that clubhouse so much with a pretty strong veteran presence there already, and then him coming in and really helping kind of solidify that and kind of the goal and the objective that we were trying to do. So I knew how important he was in that realm. And then talking with Theo and stuff, you know, being so young over here, I knew that a veteran presence like Rossi and understanding his role, understanding what his job is, I just felt like, you know, I didn't care about his OPS, you know, and it wasn't
7: right.
6: And it wasn't because we worked well together. I just knew that in the clubhouse, being around Riz, being around, you know, these potential young guys coming up, Javi, KB, all these guys, that he could really help them, you know, learn how to be a big leaguer.
5: And yet David Ross's contract was probably one of the more unique negotiations.
6: It was incredible.
5: While you were at, what, 2 in the morning, wee hours of the morning, Theo was drinking a beer on the phone. You call Rossi and basically got a 2-year deal for him.
6: Got him a 2-year deal. I was not able to get him a suite on the road. He still yells at me for that, but Jay Hay took care of him the next year on that.
7: I would have liked to have been Ross's agent when he was told that the deal is done.
6: From what I've heard, he wasn't happy. But yeah, it was fun. I mean, that's what makes Theo unique, though. I mean, he's an old school, new school baseball mind, and the simple fact that we sat there, you know, in a bar over a couple cold ones and did something like that was pretty cool.
5: Everybody here watching you, everybody here listening to Tom Ricketts and Joe Maddon, and they think of Game 7. When their mind may go a certain place or maybe a certain sequence, where does yours go? What do you think of when they bring up Game 7, whether it's a celebration, whether it's your role in that game, where does your mind go?
6: Well, Game 7 for me was just what I think of as chaos, personally, just because of that, you know, being kind of put in that situation or asked to be put in that situation with coming out of the bullpen and something I wasn't used to, hadn't done in a long time. And pitching for this organization, you obviously know what's on the line on Game 7. So, you know, obviously not wanting to go in and suck and give it up and
5: try not to suck, right?
6: Yeah. And then, you know, now you're in the line of the GOAT and Bartman, and now you got Lester, and it's like, damn, that sucks. But no, I mean, I just it chaos and then just pure excitement once it was done.
7: Yeah, the way that you guys didn't feel that anybody in that clubhouse, whether it was Tom Hellman or Gary Stark or any of those guys, were lesser than you, that you guys were a unit. And then when you went in to vote for shares, guys stood up and had long conversations, I'm told, about why we must take care of everybody in this circumstance. That showed an awful lot to me as a reporter and as a fan about how much you did care about everybody.
6: Yeah. And I think, you know, that's important in life, right? Like I don't care what your job is, what you do, you're a human being, right? Treat them with respect. And just because this guy, you know, picks your jock up and washes your towels and puts it back in your locker doesn't mean he's any lesser than you. He's actually probably more important than you. You know, we just go out and get to play a game and be on TV. So yeah, I mean, I think that's a huge thing. You have to treat people with respect. And some of my best friends to this day are the clubhouse guys here in Chicago still. So I think that speaks volumes for that entire group, is what they did. They stood up. They made sure the people, all people that work for this organization, big, small, or indifferent, were taken care of. And when you have that opportunity, when you get the opportunity to play in the postseason, regardless of how far you go, and you get the opportunity to give people a share of potential life-changing money.
5: No question.
6: That's really important to me. And, you know, Riz was one of the guys, you know, I mean, you can go down the list. It wasn't like somebody stood up and was like, we're not giving these people money. Everybody in the room was on board with what we were doing. And I think that just speaks volumes for this group as a whole.
5: Joined by John Lester here at Inside the Clubhouse, Chicago Sports Radio 104.3 The Score. So we're here at Gallagher Way. You obviously celebrate the championship with the unveiling of Champions Gate. It's about legacy this weekend. Your legacy, 200 victories, 3 World Series rings, 5-time All-Star. Is the Hall of Fame next? How important is that to you?
6: Well, if you would have asked me this last week, I probably would have had the same answer that I've always had. But I actually went to – this last week I was in Cooperstown with my middle son for a baseball tournament, and we went to the Hall of Fame on Monday. And I got to go in there and see all the plaques and see all the people that are there and some memorabilia stuff. It was pretty cool. They had a hat from 07 World Series that was mine, which was pretty cool to see.
5: Oh, yeah.
6: So now I think my answer is yes. I think it's important. I think it would be awesome. I got the goosebumps. It was just a really cool experience. I didn't play the game for that. I played the game to win. You know, I, growing up, you know, you watch the Yankees and you see them win championship after championship, and listen to Derek Jeter talk, and, you know, winning is important. And I think winning is important in life in general. To answer your question, I think I'm not getting my hopes up, but it would obviously be one of the biggest honor of my life if I got that call. But I'm not going to be heartbroken if I never get it. I don't know if that answers.
7: You see all these great fans here and how much they appreciate you. When you walk into Wrigley Field now, what are the first thoughts go through your mind about these fans, about that ballpark?
6: This place is so cool. It's so cool. I mean, you don't get this anywhere else. I was up in Boston earlier this year for something, and walking around Fenway, obviously, it's a cool place, incredible deal. But coming out, they don't have Gallagher Way. They don't have, you know, the shops and the bars and the buildings and just the feel that you get when you walk in, you know, walk around here. Fans love it here. I love it here. It's such a great place to be, great place to play, and it's so unique. You know, there's no other ballpark like it.
5: Before we let you go, you have the reunion, and obviously been here for a couple of days. What ex-teammate, as you kind of gathered together, has surprised you the most? That looks a little bit different, or maybe is a little bit different, or stolen
6: the
5: show?
6: Man, actually, I'll tell you what, it's been crazy seeing guys, and I feel like our group, for whatever reason, looks the same. We got a little more gray. Some of us, especially myself, got a little less hair. Our kids are older, but I feel like guys have aged well. We all still act the same. I mean, we all still act like idiots, and it's fun to be around them. But yeah, I mean, nobody's really surprised me. I mean, surprised me on the fact that everybody looks the same.
5: Right.
6: I think that's probably the thing.
7: Game's changed a lot since you've been out of it.
6: A little bit.
7: Can you watch a 3-hour game? Can you watch a 2-hour and 35-minute game all the way through?
6: I have a hard enough time watching an hour and 45-minute game from my 12-year-old and 15-year-old.
7: As a fan.
6: I mean,
7: though.
6: I will say, like, I mean, we live in Atlanta, and I live 10 minutes from the Braves Stadium, and, you know, my kids have grown up there, and we'll go over to a Braves game every once in a while. And, you know, I do the same stuff my dad did to me when we went to games, you know, seventh inning, let's beat the traffic and get out of here. I mean, if I'm in person, yeah. If I'm at home watching a game on TV, I'm flipping back and forth. I'm not sitting there watching it.
5: But I'll say this. I think the way the game has changed with pitchers, I wonder if you agree or disagree, is not unrelated to what you talked about, your Hall of Fame credentials. the longer this goes on and pitchers are, when they get a standing ovation when you give them five innings.
6: Yeah.
5: The longer this goes on that way, the more I think your chances are enhanced because of what you provided in the way of durability, going deep into games, and starting pitchers who aren't, did make them like that anymore.
6: Yeah, well, I mean, they're made better. They throw harder. They got better stuff. But it just doesn't, you know, the inning total that, you know, when I got to the big leagues and watching Curt Schilling and Josh Beckett and Dice K, and then we got Lack a little bit later. I mean, if they didn't throw around or over 200 innings, it was a bad year, you know. And now it's like if you give 140, 150, like you said, you're getting a standing ovation. So, you know, another Lack story. I remember we were in Boston and he came in after a start. It was a grind. He ended up giving up no runs, but only went six innings. He got the win. And after the game, we're like, damn, dude, you threw the hell out of the ball. A great start. And he was pissed. Shocker. Lack was mad. And he looks at me, and I was young. This was 2010, 2011. He looks at me. He goes, left-hander. He goes, if I don't go seven, it's not a good start. You know, so that was the mentality,
7: right,
6: that we, you know, we wanted at least seven, hopefully more. And, you know, now, like I said, it's different because they want more out of you all the time. They want it as hard as you can throw it and spin it as fast as you can spin it. And that's fine. But I want innings and I want W's. I don't want to go four and give W to some reliever that throws one inning.
7: I want to, before we let you go, I want to thank you for the type of person you've been to me and other media people. You always gave us as much as you gave on the mound. You're a fantastic human being, and I can't thank you enough for all the time spent with you. It was so valuable.
6: I appreciate it, Bruce. Thank you.
5: Thank you for being here.
6: Yeah, thanks,
5: John Lester, the left-hander from the Cubs 2016 World Series Championship.
0: Championship pitcher John Lester from inside the clubhouse this past weekend during the Cubs' 10-year anniversary celebration of that legendary ball club, the 2016 Championship Cubs. We are currently in a rain delay here at Wrigley Field. There's no rain, though, so first pitch scheduled for 7:35. Back with more from the Friendly Confines when we come back on The Score and the Northwestern Medicine Cubs Radio Network.
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0: Rain delay at Wrigley Field. First pitch between the Cubs and Tigers scheduled for 7:35. So until then, let's flash back and have a lovable reunion of our own, which is exactly what happened on Inside the Clubhouse with Bruce Levine and David Haugh this past weekend as they were joined by Anthony Rizzo and David Ross.
5: As David Ross and Anthony Rizzo, the brains behind the Lovable Reunion podcast and also proud members of the 2016 World Series Championship Cubs, join us now. And guys, this has been a tremendous day. You've probably had a memorable week. Thank you for being here. How would you describe just the emotions of the last couple of days and maybe the last couple hours?
15: Well, I just wanted to introduce ourselves as Twinkle D and Twinkle Bell over here.
16: Okay. Bruce,
15: I love you.
16: That's amazing.
15: Bruce, you've been the best in the game for me, and I absolutely love every single time I get to talk to you and be on the score.
16: Bruce, so. You're a friend. You're a friend. I value. Good to see you again.
7: Appreciate it, and thanks for the support. And when you trend more than PCA, you know, you have a problem.
15: Hey, they say all good. All pub is good pub. That's what they say.
16: Hey, when you get Theo to wear a t-shirt,
15: world, right?
16: When you get Theo to put a what you tweet on a t-shirt, it's pretty amazing.
5: Well, you guys would know about trending, and you guys would know about the media. And I would just say, let's start here. Phenomenal podcast. Loved every episode. Look forward to every Tuesday. That had to be a labor of love for you, but the feedback has to be just outstanding.
15: It's been incredible. We have literally started talking about this around this time last year about trying to do something. It's the 10-year anniversary. We're done playing, and Rossi and I came together. We have a great production company in The Volume, and we just started interviewing guys, and the guys were so receptive to it. They were all scared at first, thinking that we were going to be busting their balls and whatnot on the air, but man, it's been so great. And we would talk to guys for hour or 2 hours, and they, when we were done, we're like, man, we could have talked for another 4 hours. So it's a testament to that team.
16: We were in Vegas, and we went out there for a charity golf event, and we were walking around the Wynn lobby, and we're headed down to go get some breakfast before we go out, and this guy stops us. And he's like, guys, I love the podcast. And me and him were high-fiving. He's like, we're famous for the podcast now, you know?
5: Yeah.
16: Not the World Series Championship, the pod. It's the pod.
7: I think bringing in everybody, the fans, media, everybody into your inner circle, done so naturally by you guys. There was no nervousness. There was no looking like you didn't broadcast before. You guys were just sitting there like you might have in the clubhouse. How did you pull that off?
15: Well, because it was real. That's who we are. That's who we were. I mean, you were around us all the time, right? You travel with us. You were on the beat at the time, I believe. And that's our team. We were unapologetically ourselves at all times, and not in a bad way, not in an arrogant way. We had fun, and we loved each other. And I think
16: Joe allowed that.
15: And Joe allowed that. And we just talked to all the guys. I mean, I feel what I feel most proud about is all the guys agreeing to do it for the most part and coming on and being excited to be on. So it's a credit to them for opening up to us and talking.
16: And we couldn't even get to everybody. Sorry, I'm losing my voice. Just hanging with the boys and drinking all weekend. I think the locker room setting is what it feels like when we're interviewing guys. Like, we're sitting down, just catching up. The only feedback I asked my mom and dad at lunch one day, you know, I know you guys are going to say it's all good. You got anything negative to say, like any feedback? And my mom's like, can you cuss a little bit less? I said, Mom, that's how the locker room is.
5: She would have liked the Hayward episode then.
16: Yeah, exactly.
7: The toughness that you brought and the love at the same time was so unique. I mean, I've heard Anthony say this. I've heard Lackey say this. He's our greatest supporter, and he's the toughest guy to satisfy. Where does that come from, David Ross?
16: Man, well, I think winning a championship in Boston helped a lot. When you finally go through the journey and you win a World Series, you realize just every little detail matters. And I think we're a product of the guys we play with. You know, he's given me some really good compliments on the pod, just about the things you learn from your teammates and the things he learned from me. And I think it's a product of Brian McCann and the guy, you know, so many guys that I play with, the list could go, Dave Roberts, Robin Ventura, Sean Green, like early in my career that influenced me. And one of the things I noticed about playing with Brian McCann early on was he says a lot of positive things to his teammates. And I just kept remembering how great that made me feel when he would say something positive to me, or your manager says something positive to you. So when you build up that kind of collateral, if you need to say something like, hey, we don't pimp home runs, or we get down, you weren't running down the baseline hard enough, you build a little collateral to get on a guy and jump a guy a little bit. And then in turn, that holds me accountable because now I have to make sure I am performing or playing to the expectations that I've called other people out on. So I've said this a lot, but how I am, not everybody can deal with that. And that this group gave me so much love and took my negative energy sometimes or my criticism, and they embraced that, and they listened without the emotion that sometimes I have in me.
7: Because winner is the bottom line.
16: That's right. That's right. And we all were on the same page to win. And again, I think Joe let us run our own clubhouse, and that's what a great manager does.
5: David Ross, Anthony Rizzo on Inside the Clubhouse, Chicago Sports Radio 104.3 The Score. So I found it's a lot of fans, the podcast enlightening because there's some things you learn along the way. The latest episode, Theo on the phone.
16: About that? What a great story.
5: Your reaction was priceless to that. You guys did not know that the head of Fox Sports wanted to move the game, suspend the game, and move it to the next night.
16: Did you know?
5: No.
15: We knew about 3 weeks ago when we interviewed Theo. That's when we found it. That's why you see our reactions. Like, imagine if that happened.
5: What other things did you learn along the way that maybe you didn't know that you thought were news to you or things that really stood out in terms of people's involvement, engagement, or their emotions?
16: I think for me, it's like everybody's different version of the same stories and their perspective through their lens. The one that stood out to me, and we've talked about Mike Montgomery, the breaking ball, we flipped like that's the pitch he couldn't land for a strike, and he's closing out game seven and throws back-to-back breaking balls. Stuff that the Theo pod, you know, when we talked to Caesar, Almora, Coughlin, like their version of what all went on was so interesting to me because they had a whole different role and a whole different kind of view of different moments.
15: Yeah.
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21: 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He has done it, Pete. Bro Armstrong has hit for the cycle.
22: 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This ball's got a chance! 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
3: 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It's Pat Hughes reporting, Zach Zaidman working alongside, Paul Zerang, our great engineer at the controls. We all thank you for joining us. We have had a rain delay of about 30 minutes or so, but I'm very happy to say that we are just about ready to get this ball game underway. Game one of a three-game series. Right-handers will start for their respective teams. Jameson Taillon is on the mound for the Cubs, and Jack Flaherty, the former Cardinal, will start for the Tigers. Let's go ahead and get right to the starting lineups for tonight's game. 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Leading off for the visitors for the Tigers, Kevin McGonigal at shortstop, Gleyber Torres at second base. Colt Keith is batting third and playing third. Riley Green, the cleanup man, Green in left field. Dylan Dingler catching. Gary Carpenter is the designated hitter. Spencer Torkelson is batting seventh. Torkelson playing in right field. Let me correct that. Torkelson at first base. Zach McKinstry is batting eighth and playing in right field. And the number nine batter is James Outman. He'll play in center. So those are the Tigers. Here are the Cubs coming off of a 2-out-of-3 winning series at home over the weekend against Minnesota. It'll be Pete Crow Armstrong leading off in center field. Seiya Suzuki in right field. Batting third and playing at first, Michael Busch. Alex Bregman, the designated hitter. Ian Happ is batting fifth and playing left field. Nico Horner at second base. Pedro Ramirez batting seventh and playing third base. Dansby Swanson at shortstop. And Miguel Amaya catching and batting ninth for the Chicago Cubs. We are ready to go, big crowd. The rain has stopped. Baseball is ready to get underway right after this. On the Score and the Northwestern Medicine Cubs Radio Network.
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2: It's game time, and that makes it the perfect time for a flight by Yuengling. Just 2.6 carbs, 95 calories, packed with flavor. Flight is the next generation of light beer, the oldest brewery in America. Look for Flight wherever you buy beer. And Patrick, as you just mentioned, a very nice series coming out of the break for the Cubs. Pitching-wise, very good. And the offense, the last two ball games, very, very good offensively.
3: Yesterday, Cubs winning 10-1. The day before, 6-2. To your point, Ron, it was a nice mixture of excellent Cubs pitching and plenty of hitting and run scoring. And now let's see if they can have similar success against these men from Motown, the Detroit Tigers. 81 degrees, it feels good. 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The big veteran right-hander, Jameson Taillon, working to McGonigal. First pitch outside, and away we go. Taillon has been on the injured list, Ron, so what are you expecting from him in tonight's game?
2: Well, I would say you're probably looking at about 70 pitches.
3: Fly ball, center field, Pete Carl Armstrong drifting back, makes the catch. Maybe 3 feet off of the warning track, just to the left of dead center, one away, and the batter is Gleyber Torres.
2: But I think the biggest key for J-Mo coming back is just getting back to pitching in the big leagues again. You know, you go on a few rehab starts, but there's nothing like pitching here in front of, you know, 40,000 people, 38,000 in Wrigley. And just getting back on track is the main thing.
3: Gleyber Torres hits a little looper into shallow center. It's going to fall in there for a base hit. Pete Carl Armstrong juggles it, but not enough for the batter to think about stretching it for two. Torres a bloop single. One out, one on, no score first inning, and the batter is Colt Keith.
2: That's one of those plays where Torres bloops this ball in the short center, and he's not running down the line at all. And then when Pete kicks this ball, you can't take an extra base. That's one of those plays that, you know, you, when you're hitting, you if he was out there 20 more feet, he might have been able to take an extra base.
3: Colt Keith takes down low. The more games you watch, Ron, the more you realize you really cannot assume almost anything in a baseball game.
2: Isn't that right?
3: Don't take anything for granted. Assume that the guy's going to bobble it. Those little things can make a big difference in a game. Deep drive to left. Well hit. Back goes Happ. Near the wall. That is off the wall and bouncing away. Runners will end up at second and third. Colt Keith just missed an opposite field home run. He hit it to the area where there's the indentation of the wall and straightaway left. It hit the side of that wall, just missed a home run. Happ played it quickly back in, but now second and third with one away.
2: Yeah, Ian gets on this ball very well and gets it in. If it goes another bounce or two away from Ian, it's probably a run scored, but nice play by Happ. And this is what I was talking about J-Mo, just trying to get settled in and get his command with his pitches, you know, on either edge of the strike zone.
3: Riley Green, left-handed batter, hitting 286. Cubs keep the infield back. Tigers at second and third with one away. Taillon from the stretch, working on Green, a 286 hitter. Fly ball, deep right field. Trouble all the way back, and it's a three-run home run. The Tigers jump out to a quick 3-0 lead. Green with his 15th of the year. He now has 50 runs batted in. And there was no doubt about that drive halfway up the bleachers in right center.
2: Yeah, this ball's well struck. And this is one of those pitches we're talking about. Jamin's a four-seam fastball just in the middle of the plate about belt high. Green ready to hit. He didn't miss it at all.
3: There are some Tiger fans in attendance. Dylan Dingler, the batter. Dingler, a guy with power, 19 home runs. Right-handed batting catcher. He's driven in 60. This is one of the better hitting catchers in baseball. 260 average. Great crowd. They came to make some noise tonight. There's a bouncer foul toward third.
2: I think the one thing you know is there's quite a few Tiger fans here that have made the trek to Chicago.
3: Tigers 7 games under 500, but they're only 6.5 games out of the Central Division lead in the American League. The White Sox have a 1-game lead over Cleveland, Minnesota 4 back, and then the Tigers 6.5, still well within reach with more than 2 months to go.
2: And you get hot right now in that division, and let's say you have a good month. You know, you're going to find yourself in first place and got a great chance to play in the playoffs.
3: Now the pitch to Dingler, dribbled foul toward third. I was looking at a note run regarding teams in contention. And I'll find that note here momentarily, but the great majority of the teams still have a chance. Here's the next offering, up and in for a ball. Something like 25 out of the 30 teams are within 5 games of a playoff spot right now, and we're getting into late July.
2: Well, and that's part of the reason why the playoff, like that
3: fly ball left center field, back goes PCA at the wall. This is gone. Dingler with a home run. It's 4-0.
2: It's an inside fastball to Dingler, and he's a powerful guy. He had 19. That's home run number 20.

0: tying home run. And I'm a no doubt, both of them, no doubt home runs, that's for sure. You can see the way Pete went back, he knew it was gone from about the time it left the bat.
1: Both teams playing in game number 100 on the year. Tigers 46 and 53, the Cubs 56 and 43. Breaking ball in for a strike to Kerry Carpenter, a left-handed batting designated hitter. Still only one away in the inning, 4-0 Tigers. The 0-1 from Tyone, off speed outside, 1-1. Started, Cubs will get their chances to score runs, and they will. Here's a drive foul off to the left out of play.
0: Yeah, this is a great hitter's night here at Wrigley Field. It's warm. Somewhat humid. Ball's going to carry, and wind blowing out hard to straightaway center. This game's not going to end 4-0, that's for sure.
1: Now the 1-2, a swing and a foul by Carpenter.
0: First inning's powered by Invesco QQQ. 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
1: The Boston Red Sox taking a 13-game winning streak into action tonight. There's a fastball high. Quite amazing. They are above 500 now by a couple of games. This is their longest winning streak since 1948 when wow. Ted Williams played for the Red Sox. Here comes the 2-2. Off speed, high, 3-2. Tyone laboring. 19 pitches so far. He got the leadoff batter McGonigal on a deep fly ball to center, but since then, 4 straight hits and 2 home runs. A bouncer foul pass first.
0: Yeah, we had a delay of just about a half hour. Really never did get rain. It really looked ominous for a while, but it kind of went around the ballpark and never really hit the park, which was good.
1: Carpenter bounces one to second. Should be routine for Horner. Short toss to first in time. And that's out number two. Two gone, 4-0 Tigers, and the batter Spencer Torkelson.
0: Torkelson, another guy with pretty good home run numbers. He's got 18 and 47 driven in. But boy, the bottom was it four guys in this lineup, 211, 207, 196, and 159. So the top of the lineup doing a lot of damage for the Detroit Tigers.
1: Torkelson pulls the ground ball sharply to third, glove cleanly by Ramirez, comes up throwing to get him, and that ends the inning. Alex Bregman is the designated hitter tonight, and Pedro Ramirez playing third base. 4 runs for the Tigers, home runs by Green and Dingler, and nobody left on after a half. Tigers 4, Cubs coming up on the score and the Northwestern Medicine Cubs radio.
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3: Cubs leadoff man is Pete Carmstrong, the leadoff man presented by Benny's Beverage Depot. Jack Flaherty, former Cardinal right-hander on the mound, fires a strike to PCA. Benny's Beverage Depot, if there is a base hit by Pearl Armstrong, Benny's will donate $200 to service dog charities. If you can't find it at Benny's, it's probably not worth drinking. Pearl Armstrong takes down low run. We've seen a lot of Jack Flaherty, mainly when he wore the uniform of the Cardinals.
4: He's a guy with a pretty good fastball. His velocity has come down some through the years. Fastball, slider, main two pitches. He has that knuckle curve.
3: Breaking ball, strike one and two.
4: That he really tries to get you to chase going down, so he'll elevate heater. Fairly elevated slider most of the time, believe it or not. And then the knuckle curve that goes down does have a changeup. He, when you watch him, his kind of delivery shakes his glove a lot as he's getting ready to deliver the ball. And it's mainly because of tipping pitches has got to be, you know, that he's tipping pitches that they're finding from his glove having an issue. So you see him shake his glove right before he starts moving, you know, into the full delivery. Kind of unique thing that you'll see here. You don't see too many pitchers wiggle their glove the way he is right as he's about to go into his delivery.
3: 2-2 to Pete Carmstrong, line drive. Diving backhand catch by the shortstop, McGonigal. Tremendous play by the shortstop. I didn't think he had a chance. He moved toward the hole. He was playing behind second. He made a backhand sprawling sensational grab. One down.
4: Yeah, can't do much better than this. This ball is smoked. And I believe if it gets past the shortstop, it's going to go in a gap and be extra bases. But a great diving catch at shortstop.
3: 4-0 Tigers. Here's Seiya Suzuki. And Seiya takes a strike. 81 degrees, warm, a little on the humid side. 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Seiya takes strike two called. Suzuki hitting in the second spot in the order. Hitting 273. 15 home runs. Flaherty, big right hander, the leg kick and the pitch. Fastball away, 1-2. Cubs wearing their home white uniforms, the blue pinstripes all over, blue helmets, hats, numbers, sleeves, and socks. Tigers in their traveling grays, gray shirts and pants. And the pitch on the way, low and outside. Black numbers trimmed in orange. Black hats, sleeves, and socks. Uniform descriptions brought to you by Benjamin Moore on the field or the walls of your home. The right team and colors make all the difference. Official paint of the Chicago Cubs, Benjamin Moore. Fly ball down the line in left, curling foul in the corner. And it remains 2-2 on Seiya.
4: Suzuki got a hanging knuckle curveball. This ball starts out up out of the zone. Breaks down to about mid-thigh, maybe even a little higher. And Seiya put a charge into it. Just pulled the trigger a little early.
3: Flaherty with a brand new ball. Brings it 2-2. Swing and a miss. Out number two, strikeout number one for Flaherty, and the batter Michael Busch. The umpires tonight, Tripp Gibson calling balls and strikes. Nick Marley at first. Derek Thomas, the second base umpire. And over at third, Marvin Hudson.
4: See Flaherty throwing his fastball tonight. So far it's been at 92 miles an hour. 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
3: Busch takes outside 1-0. 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
4: The 1-0 to Bush. Swinging a foul at the plate. Flaherty has not had a dominant season. When you look at his numbers, the primary figures, 3 wins, 8 losses, and a 4.48 ERA. So we've seen him, Ron. We know he's capable of pitching well, but he's also had some struggles this year. Here's the 1-1. Fastball is inside, 2-1.
5: Yeah, I would say for him, the one number that stands out and the positive for him is his strikeout number. That is high, but a lot of hits, some home runs. His walk number is pretty high.
4: Way outside, not close, 3-1. He has not pitched well at Wrigley lately. In his last 9 starts here, he is 0-4 with an ERA of over 6. Here's the 3-1 to Bush. Swing and a miss. Chased ball 4, a low breaking ball fooled him. And now it's 3-2.
5: Yeah, kind of an awkward swing by Michael on that kind of cross-seamed 4-seamer. It looked like it was down and in.
4: Bush trying to keep the inning alive. Here's the 3-2 pitch. Drilled in the air, foul to right. This ball was well hit, but fouled by a good 40 feet. And we'll do it again.
5: 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This will go without saying, as long as the wind's blowing out the way it is, all the outfielders will be playing extremely deep.
4: Cracked on the ground to first. Fair ball, diving stop by Torkelson. Feeds Flaherty on the bag. Another great play. Some excellent defense, won by McConagall, and this one by the first baseman, Torkelson, robbing Cubs of hits in the first inning. After 1, it's the Tigers 4 and the Cubs nothing on the score. And the Northwestern Medicine Cubs Radio Network.
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2: 2-4-0 Tigers. The second inning is brought to you by Sea Glass Wines, official partner of the Cubs, bringing the California coast to you wherever you are. Pat?
4: Jamison Tyone had a bumpy first inning, giving up 4 runs, back-to-back home runs by Riley Green and Dylan Dingler. Second inning, Zach McKinstry, former Cub, left-handed batter, will take a ball. It's 1-1 on Zach, hitting left-handed, batting 196. The next offering missing low and in, 2-1. McKinstry, 4 home runs. He's driven in 19. James Outman is on deck, and then Kevin McGonigal. Fly ball to left toward the line is Happ, angling back to the track. That ball really carried, and Ian made the catch.
11: Only about 5 feet in front of the wall, maybe fair by 60 feet. And that's out number one.
4: That ball was hit, you know, got a lot of barrel on that ball, and it did. It just kept going. If good thing it was in the well area, or else that would have been a home run.
11: One away, second inning, 4-0 Tigers. James Outman is the batter, and he'll pull a ground ball foul. Now, of all the names that a big league ball player or a baseball player, especially an offensive player, would have, I'm thinking about that name, Outman.
4: Now,
11: there's a swing and a miss by Outman.
4: Don't you think he would have been better as a closer?
11: Absolutely.
4: Right? He'd come in with a little outlaw music, you know, and
11: uh-oh, we got an out, man. We're in trouble now.
4: Yeah, that's right. There you go. Instead, it's just a 4-3 when you're doing this job. Ground ball to second.
11: Now the 0-2 to Outman. A strike three gone. Two down in the inning before McGonigal steps in. 10 seconds for ID. This is The Score on the Northwestern Medicine Cubs Radio Network. Two down, nobody on. Tyone trying to work a 1-2-3 inning. Kevin McGonigal checks his swing, and he thought it was a pitch outside. It was called a strike by Tripp Gibson. And he's going to challenge that call.
4: Ball strike challenge sponsored by Northwestern Medicine.
11: And it's a good challenge. It was indeed outside. Tigers maintain their two full challenges remaining. And the windup and the 1-0 pitch on the way. Tapper foul. Well, we've had two-thirds of a season now to see how the challenge system will work. Any thoughts in your regard? What do you think of it?
4: I think it gets a lot of pitches. You know, the calls get made correctly for the most part.
11: Fastball high, 2-1.
4: I will say the system itself is efficient because it's quick, so it doesn't delay the game much. So that part I do like.
11: Now the 2-1. Fly ball, center field. Drifting back, Pete Carr Armstrong near the track now in deep center makes the catch. It's a 1-2-3 inning for Jameson Tyone. To the bottom of inning number two we go. Tigers 4, Cubs nothing on the score, and the Northwestern Medicine Cubs radio.
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19: On Sunday, August 2nd, the Cubs take on the Yankees at 1:20 in the afternoon. Up to the first 5,000 early arriving fans, 13 and under, will receive a Wrigley Field marquee nightlight presented by Southwest Airlines. be sure to arrive early. Pat?
11: All right, Zach. Alex Bregman will lead off the bottom of inning number two. Jack Flaherty flipped a breaking ball in there for a strike. Bregman, Happ, and Horner, 4, 5, and 6 hitters. Tigers lead 4-0 here in the second inning. Bregman will look at a fastball away, 1-1. Cubs start the night 6 games behind Milwaukee. The next offering missing down low. He's reading about the Milwaukee pitching matchup. Jacob Mizorowski trying to return to the mound for the Brewers against Freddie Peralta, pitching for the Mets, the former Brewer, of course. Deep drive to left. It's going to be foul and back out of play. 2-2 on Bregman. Apparently, Zach, if we could bring you in for a minute, Mizorowski pitching pretty well. Is he still in the game? They're in the fifth inning now.
19: We'll check momentarily.
11: Okay, thank you. Here comes the 2-2. Bregman, take strike three, call. Flaherty gets him with a fastball on the outside corner. The batter, Ian Happ.
4: Bregman got a pitch to hit. It was a breaking ball, and he hooked it foul. Hit it a ton, but hooked it foul. He was expecting another breaking pitch, something off speed, and Flaherty buzzed him away with the fastball and hit the corner.
19: Mizorowski threw 65 pitches tonight, went 4 innings, giving up an unearned run on 4 hits, 6 strikeouts, 1 walk.
11: Zach, thank you for researching that quickly. Ian Happ, batting left-handed, takes outside for a ball. Happ hitting 217, 17 home runs, pops it up foul and back over toward the third base dugout area. That ball is out of play. Not much room in foul territory here at famous Wrigley Field in Chicago. Between the bases and the dugouts on either side, maybe 40 feet of space, not much more. From the home plate area to the backstop screen, 60 feet, 65 possibly.
4: Yeah, and with that wind blowing out the way it is today, that ball going back towards the backstop get blown back towards the field of play.
11: Happ will take a strike, 1-2. And while we've mentioned the area down the lines, almost no foul territory space for about the final 100 feet leading up to the foul poles, both in left and right. It gets very tight down there. It's got to be one of the most difficult outfields to play, especially for a visiting guy who can't really get used to it that well.
4: There's no doubt. Everybody has talked about Wrigley Field during the day being the toughest right field, and that's been talked about for years now. That's not just recent. That's been a long time.
11: You think right is tougher than left?
4: Well, the right field, the issue with right field is the sun is setting in the right fielder's eyes also, right. So there's right. More issue to it.
11: Happ takes low and in. It didn't miss by much. I half expected the catcher Dingler to challenge that call.
4: Yeah, pitch just missed the inside corner.
11: Happ leading off the inning, trying to crank, or I should say there's one away, trying to crank up a rally. He gets jammed and pops it up foul and back out of play. Bregman called out on strikes to begin the inning. Nico Horner on deck. Flaherty at 30 pitches after an inning and a third. Happ takes ball 4. Let's see if that cranks up a rally with Horner making his way to the plate.
4: Now that's Flaherty. You know, he is a guy that's going to pitch all around the edges of the strike zone. You know, he likes to throw his high fastball. That one, he just pulled that four-seamer down at Ian's feet for ball 4. Not really close.
11: Nico takes an off-speed pitch for a strike. Horner put on quite a show against Minnesota. 8 hits and 13 at-bats over the weekend. You dream of getting 8 hits in a 3-game series.
4: Yeah, that's makes for a good weekend. Everybody's happy in the house when that happens.
11: Nico lifting his average 11 points in the one series up to 246. Take outside for a ball, 1-1.
4: Now, a couple keys, as we noticed, you know, using the other side of the field. And the other thing, too, is keeping the ball out of the air. You know, that's not Nico's forte, is hitting a lot of balls, a lot of fly balls. That's not going to work for him.
11: Low and inside, 2-1. Flaherty frustrated with himself on that pitch. Now, Nico against Flaherty, 0-10 lifetime. Let's see if that can change a little bit. 4-0 Tigers, second inning, the pitch to Horner. In there for a strike.
4: I just see Nico driving down through the baseball. Last thing you want someone like Nico doing is trying to lift the ball or swinging up at the baseball. You want him going down through the ball and catching it out in front and driving through the ball.
11: Now the 2-2 from Flaherty. A little bit low, didn't miss by much. Full count. Now, he just walked a man. I'm thinking this might be a very hittable pitch. How about you?
4: Yeah, it sure could be. But with Flaherty on the mound, he has pretty good command of the pitches right around the edges of the strike zone.
11: The pitch. Line drive, base hit to left. Over the head of Keith. Rounding second and holding there is Happ. It's a long single for Nico Horner. And the Cubs have two men on with one away. And it brings up Pedro Ramirez.
4: What another line drive for Nico. This is a slider away and stays right down through it. And shoots this ball past the third baseman and in the left field. And when he's hanging out line drive, he's tough out. And that's after, what did you say, 8 hits in the last series. He's off to a good start here against the Tigers.
11: The rookie left-handed batting Ramirez hits a pop fly. Shallow left, angling over is McGonagall. The shortstop makes the catch. He took kind of a circuitous route with that wind blowing it deeper into left than he initially anticipated. And it's out number 2.
4: That was one of those balls where, you know, that's the left fielder's ball all the way. He's got to come in and catch that ball, but Green was 30 feet from that ball. He wasn't even close. I don't know if they told Green or not, but when you're in the outfield, you're on air patrol, not ground patrol.
11: Here's Dansby Swanson. Let's see if he can knock one into the sky and over that green ivy-covered wall out in left or left center. He takes outside for ball 1.
4: Now, yesterday, you guys had a heck of a ball game, a big offensive production for the Cubs. Feel like a Bosch prediction brought to you by Bosch Power Tools. Feel like a Bosch. Dansby swings through that one. Anybody who was Boshing yesterday? Because you Boshed the heck out of that game yesterday.
11: Cubs with a 10-1 win. Nico Horner drove in 4 with a 3-run triple and an RBI single. And the next pitch, swinging a tap foul. Nico is kind of the Bosch man of the moment.
4: Oh, okay. So,
11: I'm going to go with Nico.
4: Nico's going to keep Boshing?
11: He's already got one tonight.
4: Yeah. Okay. I like it.
11: The lead at second by Happ. Horner away from first. 2 down. Swanson takes outside. Flaherty doing a lot of nibbling. 42 pitches, and we're still in the second inning. But that's typical for guys to nibble when the weather is like this. You don't want to leave anything in the middle of the plate, and sometimes guys just overcompensate.
4: Yeah, I do. They just don't throw enough strikes. And in days like this, when you walk a couple guys, you really give the opposing team a chance to put up some big numbers in the ballpark when it's blowing out like this.
11: The 2-2 from Flaherty. Swanson cracks one in the air to center. Pretty well hit. Back goes Outman. Outman near the center field fence makes the catch. Right in front of the 400-foot sign. Swanson just missing an extra base hit. Cubs don't score, leave a pair. We go to inning number three. Tigers 4, Cubs nothing. 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
19: Three Tigers, 4 Cubs, nothing. Cloudy, 78 degrees.
11: Gleyber Torres hits it foul, Zach, down the left field line.
19: And Pat, time and temperature, sponsored by Circus Sports. Sports betting the way it should be, with no bet fees.
11: Tigers got all of their runs in the very first inning against Jamison Tyone. Torres started the rally with a single, then Colt Keith doubled. Riley Green belted a three-run home run, and Dylan Dingler followed with a solo home run. And it has remained 4-0 Tigers since the first. As we start the third, here's a foul down the right field line by Torres. Lights beginning to have an effect. A little rain delay of about 30 minutes prior to the game. Still quite humid and warm and breezy. Good hitter's night. Flags blowing straight out to center. Swing and a miss, strike three. And when the wind is blowing out, strikeouts, Ron, take on a greater significance, I've always thought, because you just don't want as many balls put in play.
4: Yeah, there's no doubt about that. The couple things you strikeouts are huge, walks and errors on defense, huge. But boy, if you can get a big punch out night on a day like this, it just really gives you a much better chance of winning than balls put in play today. Every ball is dangerous.
11: Colt Keith, left-handed batter, takes ball one. And the next offering by Tyone, bounced past the mound, fielded by Swanson on the right side of second, throws to first in time, out number two. Another thing that's very big on days or nights where the wind is blowing out at Wrigley, double play balls.
4: Yeah, there you go. Absolutely. Speaking of strikeouts by Cubs pitchers. They're sponsored by Chicago Northwest Indiana Hyundai Dealers.
11: Riley Green takes the first pitch for a strike. Riley didn't like the call by home plate umpire Trip Gibson.
4: All strike challenge sponsored by Northwestern Medicine.
11: And it was a strike. So the Tigers lose one of their challenges. 4-0 Detroit. Third inning, two down, nobody on. The pitch, swing and a miss. Tyone getting some rhythm now. Set down the last seven batters in a row since that rocky first inning. And the strike two delivery. Green takes outside. Just getting started here. A three-game series. Game two tomorrow night at 7:05. Wednesday night's game at 7:10. Swing and a miss, strike three, and the inning is over. Eight straight set down by Tyone. Let's see if the Cubs can get on the board as we go to the bottom of the third inning. Tigers 4, Cubs nothing on the score, and the Northwestern Medicine Cubs radio.
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19: 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It's the Tigers with a 4-0 lead. The lights are on. Tonight's game is powered by ComEd. Pat?
11: Okay, Zach, let's see if Miguel Amaya can crank up a Cubs rally. The number 9 hitter hitting 230. And the pitch by Jack Flaherty, and Miguel takes low for ball 1. Both teams have played well of late. Both the Cubs and the Tigers have won 7 of their last 10 recently. Here's the windup and the 1-0. In there for a call strike, 1-1. Cubs have won 3 consecutive series. And now the 1-1 on the way. Amaya pops it up foul. This one is out of play.
4: Yeah, you know, the thing about the Tigers, they have very good starting pitching. They've gotten good starting pitching as of lately. We talked about the top half of their lineup very good. Got a lot of guys doing some damage. And even the other guys that are in the bottom still hitting the ball out of the ballpark, even though their averages are way down. Cubs, with all the injuries to their rotation, Pat, have stayed right there in the race. Pretty amazing, you know, going into All-Star break and then coming out winning the series against Minnesota. You know, where they're at record-wise, at a 56-43 coming into this ballgame.
11: 13 above. Here's the 1-2 pitch. Way outside and low. 3-2. Another deep count. Amaya trying to start this third inning with Pete Crow Armstrong on deck. Now the next offering. This ball misses outside. It's 3-2.
4: Flaherty just not going to give in. He is trying to pitch to every edge of the strike zone he can. He's staying away, staying up, staying in.
11: There's a looper, shallow left field. That's going to fall in there for a base hit. Miguel Amaya, a nice, easy swing. It was an off-speed pitch, and he just kind of lobbed it into shallow left for a leadoff single.
4: Yeah, a little breaking ball. He hit it like it was thrown soft. And he dumps it in the left field. So good start here in the third for the Cubs. Coming in live all season long from the Invesco QQQ broadcast booth, proud partner of the Chicago Cubs.
11: Pete Crow Armstrong lined out. This first time he pops one up. This is playable. The shortstop McGonagall will backpedal and make the catch on the edge of the outfield grass behind short. That's out number one. McGonagall made a great diving catch to rob PCA in the first inning. This was a route play. One down, 4-0 Tigers, a man at first, and Seiya Suzuki the batter. Seiya struck out in the first, and he'll take outside from Jack Flaherty. Cubs will be in Pittsburgh for the weekend. Pirates have a young rookie by the name of Esmerlin Valdez. I'm kind of following him. Fly ball, center field, pretty well hit. Back goes Outman. Back near the fence. That ball is gone. Seiya Suzuki with a two-run homer, and the Cubs are right back in this ball game. It's 4-2.
4: As pitches away from Suzuki, and he just goes with it to the middle of the diamond. And as you said earlier, Patrick, that you get that ball up in the air to the middle, it's just going to keep going, and this one does. It's the little cross-fired heater, and Suzuki gets the Cubs on the board with a two-run bomb.
11: He had a good sound, didn't it?
4: Yeah, it sure did.
11: Say 16th of the year. He now has 50 RBIs. And here's Michael Busch taking a strike. Sometimes that first big blow by your team loosens up everyone else, and then the hits begin to follow shortly thereafter. The 0-1 to Busch. Check swing. It's outside. It's 1-1.
4: They have a nice little nine-game hitting streak going on.
11: The 1-1 is inside. It's 2-1. A lot of deep counts by Flaherty, which is very common when the wind is blowing out. And you can't blame a pitcher. You don't want to just leave something in the middle of the dish.
4: I think that's kind of his forte, too. He's a guy that he is not going to, you know, wow you with strike after strike after strike.
11: Ball three outside, 3-1.
4: You know, you don't see a lot of non-competitive pitches from him. It's just around the edges of the zone.
11: And the pitch to Busch, swing and a fly ball, left center field. Back goes Outman, back near the fence. That ball is gone. Cubs go back to back. And all of a sudden, it's a one-run ball game just to the left of dead center. And the wind and the weather had almost everything to do with that ball leaving the park.
4: Well, Wrigley Field in April taketh. Now it giveth, because that ball was a high-towering shot. Altman had a beat on it as he was going to the track. And then just had to keep going, and the ball lands about three rows deep in the left center field.
11: Back-to-back home runs for the Cubs. Here's Alex Bregman taking a strike. Busch now with 13 and 53 runs batted in. That ball landed in about the second row, just to the left of straightaway. Bregman pops it up foul and back out of play. Ron, you must have come up after two of your teammates went back-to-back. Is there a greater tendency for you to try to make it three in a row?
4: It is. Years ago, though, the first pitch, you were worried about one about neck high inside, and then after that, you can start your at-bat. Yeah.
11: 0-2 on Alex Bregman. He was called out on strikes his first time. This pitch is lined foul down the left field line. Each team has gone back to back. That's an indication of the wind blowing out at Wrigley. Green and Dingler hit back to back homers in the Tiger first. Suzuki and Busch have done it here in this third. Here's the fly ball to right. It will not carry. McKinstry near the track makes the catch. In straightaway right, and that's out number two. Tigers lead 4-3, and the batter is Ian Happ.
4: Now two outs here in the inning and nobody on. This is a good time for Ian to try to jump on one, too. I would guess the pitch for Ian to hit in this at-bat would be something away. And he'd have to try to drive this ball to left center field, but should get a good pitch to hit away.
11: First pitch down low, off speed. Cubs down by a run. Bottom of inning number three. A lot of baseball left. Here comes the 1-0 to Happ. Low one inside. Okay, 2-0. You wouldn't think he'd want to go to 3-0 in a spot like this.
4: I would expect this to be like either that little backdoor slider, four-seam fastball outside, you know, edge of the strike zone. I would think he would go away from me in here.
11: And the 2-0, breaking ball run in there for a strike.
4: Well, backdoor hook. Yeah, and he's not going to give in, and that's kind of Flaherty's MO. He is not going to give in when he's behind in the count.
11: The leg kick and the next offering. Happ gets jammed, pops it up into shallow left center. Coming in, the left fielder Green makes the catch to end the inning. But the Cubs get right back in the game. Back-to-back home runs by Suzuki and Bush. We go to the fourth inning. It's the Tigers 4 and the Cubs 3 on the score in the Northwestern Medicine Cubs Radio Network.
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19: 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The Red Sox leading the Orioles 6-5, top of the ninth inning at Fenway Park. Boston trying to win its 14th consecutive game. Caleb Durbin, his 10th home run of the year, the go-ahead shot for the Red Sox.
11: Dylan Dingler will lead off the Tiger fourth inning, Zach, and take a strike. What else you got?
19: Meantime, the Brewers are in action, and they're playing the Mets in Milwaukee. It is all Milwaukee.
11: Ground ball toward the middle, base hit to center, leadoff single for Dingler, and the batter is Kerry Carpenter.
19: The Brewers leading the Mets 8-1, bottom of the sixth inning, Cooper Pratt with his first career home run. Other action around the majors, Yankees on top of the Pirates. 8-5, bottom of the seventh inning in the Bronx. Jazz Chisholm Jr. with a pair of home runs. He's got 16 on the year. Rays on top of the Jays. 7-1, last of the ninth in Toronto. Nick Fortes with a solo shot.
11: Carpenter, left-handed batting DH, bounced out his first time. 4-3, Detroit leading. With a man at first, nobody out. First pitch strike from Tyone. Zach?
19: Trey Turner, a two-run shot, Pat. Phillies on top of the Dodgers. 8-4 now, top of the seventh in the City of Brotherly Love. The Braves leading the Padres 3-2. Bottom of the eighth inning, Ozzie Albies with a solo shot, his 15th.
11: Bouncing ball foul toward first.
19: Royals 3, Giants 1, middle 7 in Kansas City. The White Sox and Rangers are tied at 2 in the top of the fifth. Sam Antonacci evening things up with a single. Astros lead the Marlins 6-4 after 4. Jeremy Pena with a grand slam for Houston.
11: The 0-2 pitch is outside, 1-2.
19: Andres Chaparro with a three-run home run for Washington. Nationals 3, Rockies nothing. They're in the bottom of the third at Coors Field. And one final on the board, the Guardians. A 13-4 drubbing of the Twins. Petey Halpin with his first major league home run.
11: Very good, Zach. We thank you. Here's the 1-2 pitch, low and outside, 2-2. Before you get away, Zach, to use the word drubbing, do you have a number in mind? How many runs does the final score have to be regarding a difference?
19: I don't have a rule per se, but 13-4 seems like a drubbing, doesn't it?
11: I would go along with that. I'd say 8+. Now the 2-2 to Carpenter from Tyone. Short lead by Dingler at first. And the pitch swing and a miss. Strike 3. Good off-speed pitch. Carpenter is out number 1. That's strikeout number 4 for Jamison Tyone. And the batter now is Spencer Torkelson.
4: Good change up away from Tyone. Might have been a little elevated, but away and got the punch out. Strikeouts by Cubs pitchers. 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
11: Torkelson, 0-1. Bounced out to third his first time up. Takes a breaking ball low. As Zach was giving the Pirates score, I was reading about the rookie S. Marilyn Valdez. He is making an immediate impact in the big leagues. He's got 12 home runs run in his first 31 big league games. Think about this. He's also got 31 RBIs in his first 31 games.
19: Patty homered again tonight. He's got 13 bombs.
11: Keep an eye on that kid. Here comes the 1-1. Poke foul off to the right, out of play.
4: Think he was saying, what took you so long to bring me to the big leagues?
11: Maybe. Some of the other numbers that caught my eye. How about Sonny Gray winning for the Red Sox yesterday? He is now 12-1 for the year. I knew he was having a good year. I didn't know he was 12-1. Now the 1-2 pitch on the way. Check swing down low. And I remember reading that he felt snubbed by not being named the starting pitcher in the All-Star game.
4: Yeah.
11: And then I saw that record of 12-1. I think I'd be a little snubbed myself.
4: Right. Yeah, I would agree there.
11: Now the 2-2 from Tyone. Swing and a miss. Beautiful off-speed curveball. Torkelson missed it by a wide margin, and that's out number 2. Strikeout number 5 for Tyone.
4: Jalen's starting to get better command here. First inning, a little rough with the command, but boy, he's settled in now. Another good pitch. 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
11: Tigers lead 4-3, two down fourth inning, a runner at first for Detroit. Zach McKinstry will take a strike. McKinstry flied out to the warning track in left. It's a great night to hit at Wrigley. The wind blowing straight out. Ground ball to second, fielded by Horner on the outfield grass. Throws him out. Despite a leadoff single, the Tigers get nothing against Tyone. It's on to the bottom of the fourth inning. Detroit 4, Cubs 3 on the score. And the Northwestern Medicine Cubs radio.
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19: Otto Lopez of the Marlins leads the majors in batting average, hitting .335. Former Cub Kyle Schwarber is the home run leader. He's got 33 for Philadelphia. The Cardinals' Jordan Walker, the RBI leader with 76. Nassim Nunez, the stolen base leader. The Nationals star has 37 steals this season. Jacob Mizorowski of the Brewers, the ERA leader, 1.57. Pat?
11: Zach, let's play the Benny's Beverage Depot game, and let's do it with gusto. Nico Horner will lead off the bottom of this fourth inning and take low and outside for ball one.
4: Okay, gusto, what do you got?
11: If you can't find it at Benny's Run, I've been trying to tell you it's probably not worth drinking. Here comes the 1-0 now to Nico. Horner hits a pop fly right side, playable. Torkelson in fair territory behind first makes the catch. And that's out number one. Well, I don't see a whole lot of empty seats, so I'm going to guess 39,293. 39,293.
4: Okay. 38,000.
11: Pedro Ramirez will take a strike.
19: 38,500. And our engineer, Paul Zerang, going 39,922.
11: So we're all locked in. The Benny's Beverage Depot attendance game.
4: With gusto.
11: That's what we're talking about.
4: I knew you had a little extra bounce in your step today.
11: It's because I stopped by Suits 2020 on the way in.
4: Oh, affordable luxury.
11: Here's the 1-1 pitch swung on and missed by Pedro Ramirez. This was a matter, I think I've shared this with you and Zach and our listeners, that my youngest daughter, Amber, is getting married in August. So Dad had to get a tuxedo.
4: How did that go today?
11: Very well, thank you. 1-2 pitch, swing and a miss by Ramirez. That's out number two. Thanks to Todd Cannon over at Suits 2020. Todd also gave us a little tray of cookies, delicious cookies, and they are for you guys to devour and enjoy. But thanks, Todd, for spending time with me earlier today.
4: Now, whenever you feel like you want to, you know, give us the James Bond look, you can always come here in your tux and do the game.
11: Bond. James Bond. One ball and no strikes on Dansby Swanson.
4: Oh, we're still in Chicago, folks. We're not in London. Yeah.
11: There's the pitch outside. Now, Sean Connery, I think we've talked about his distinctive way of speaking. I was thinking about him the other day.
4: Really?
11: When he went traveling and would rack up a lot of bills to pay, he would call them expenses. Here's the pitch swung on and missed by Dansby Swanson. He just had that way of saying it.
4: How was that?
11: Gotta watch my expenses.
4: Oh, there you go. I thought he was in the booths then.
11: Now the 2-1 to Dansby Swanson.

0: give you one to hit. And he walks him, and now the batter is going to be Miguel Amaya.
1: Yeah, it's just a good job by Dansby. That, you know, the league is aware that he has had some issues with the slider away, breaking ball away, and he's chased it. Great at-bat by Dansby by not chasing it in that at-bat.
0: Cubs are down 4-3. A long ball could give the Cubs the lead. Amaya had a single his first time. Just about every guy on either team has the potential to hit a home run in this kind of weather. In there for a strike, 1-1.
1: Yeah, all you got to do is hit the ball on the barrel and get it elevated and hit it pretty hard, and it's got a great chance of leaving the ballpark.
0: Swanson a short lead being held by Torkelson. Amaya swings and misses in the count 1-2. Flaherty up to 80 pitches run. We're only in the fourth inning, so he'll probably go about five and probably not much more than that.
1: Yeah, you've mentioned a couple times in this ballgame, which is nothing unusual with him on the mound. A lot of deep counts. He gets ahead in the count. He's going to start trying to make you chase.
0: The right-hander will throw to first and chase Swanson back to the bag. The crowd didn't like it. They thought it was a balk move. It looked pretty legal to me. Sometimes the crowd just wants him to throw it to the plate and not to first. And now the 1-2. Amaya takes outside. It's 2-2. You see Dansby possibly running on this pitch or not?
1: I would say probably no.
0: Okay. He's wandering off to his lead, being held by Torkelson. There he goes. The pitch swung on and missed, strike three. Cubs don't score, leave one. We go to the fifth inning. Zach will join Ron in a moment. It's the Tigers 4 and the Cubs 3, expansion. And this is the score in the Northwestern Medicine Cubs Radio Network.
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6: 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Out in front of a changeup to begin the top of the fifth. Detroit with a 4-3 lead over the Cubs. Ramirez, the third baseman, playing in on the edge of the infield grass, almost halfway between second and third. The pitch. Outman looks at the ball just off the outside, a change that missed, 1-1. The start of the game was delayed by 30 minutes because of the threat of rain. It never actually rained here at Wrigley. As Tyone rocks back, high leg kick and pitch, the 1-1. A check swing foul ball back of home, one

0: and two, the count on Outman. So rough first inning for Tyone. Gave up back-to-back home runs to Riley Green and Dylan Dingler. Green a three-run shot, Dingler a solo job. But he's settled down dramatically since. Here comes the 1-2. Outman looks at a ball up high. A fastball that missed, 2-2. This is Tyone's first game since June 7th in the majors, when he went down with a hamstring injury. The 2-2. Called strike three. Change up that freezes Outman. One away.
1: Little inside changeup starts out in off the plate, comes back to the inside corner. Talk about the lane changer with the fastball. That was the lane changer with the changeup inside.
0: So one down here in the top of the fifth. Kevin McGonigal at the plate, and the pitch is low and outside. Curve that missed. 1-0 the count.
1: Coming in alive all season long from the Vesco QQQ broadcast booth, proud partner of the Chicago Cubs.
0: Tyone working on the first base side of the rubber. Here comes the 1-0. That misses. Outside again as Tyone doubles up on the curveball. So 2-0 the count on McGonigal. Detroit 4, Cubs 3. Now the 2-0. Called strike, a cutter on the outside edge from Tyone, 2-1. We were talking with Craig Counsell on the manager's show, and he talked about the precision that Tyone needs to be successful. The 2-1. Swing and a miss. 2-2. Change up.
1: 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Imagine that.
0: A 2-2 delivery. Swing and a tap foul at the plate. That one took a bite out of Amaya, who's down on all fours. The home plate umpire, Tripp Gibson, walking almost nearly all the way to the mound to personally hand a new baseball to Tyone. Amaya now on one knee, just trying to recover. Not sure where that got him.
1: I am.
0: And now I am as well. Simply put, in a most delicate of areas. Home plate umpire Gibson brushing home plate, making sure it's wedding cake white. That gives Amaya enough time to recover. All right, 2-2 the count. McGonigal waits. Tyone is ready, sets, chest high. Works his motion and deals. Off the outside, 3-2.
1: Let's see if J-Mo can hit that outside corner or spin one right at the edge of it and get this second out.
0: The payoff pitch just misses with a cutter off the outside. It's ball four, and McGonigal draws a one-out walk here in the top of the fifth.
1: Now that's pitch he throws. That's his pitch, that backdoor cutter. You know, he works cutter, fastball, and changeup all in that same spot. And he tried to get that ball to come back to the outside corner and just missed wide.
0: Gleyber Torres at the plate. The pitch. Torres looks at the ball inside. Sinking fastball that missed, 1-0. One on, one away for the Tigers here in the top of the fifth. Detroit with a 4-3 lead, the opener of a three-game set. Long set and the pitch. Shot foul off to the left by Torres, 1-1. Cubs do have some activity in their bullpen. Left-hander Ryan Rollison has started throwing.
1: Now, we knew going into this ballgame, Jamin was going to be on a shorter pitch count than normal, just coming back off the injured list today for the first time. He's at 71 pitches. You're probably looking at 75, maybe 80 if he's really going good, but I would think he's going to be probably closer to 80 pitches when Counts tries to get him out of there.
0: Torres looks at a cutter low and outside. So the count is 2-1 on the former Cub farmhand. Tyone kicks and fires, and Torres looks at a fastball for a strike, 2-2.
1: Torres frustrated in swing. He wasn't ready to hit that pitch. and got a fastball just out of third, probably got more middle than anything, and he just took it.
0: McGonagall at first, being held on by Bush. McGonagall with 11 steals this season. Big hole on the right side of the infield with Torres hitting from the right side. 2-2 the count. Tyone's ready. And now the pitch. In the dirt, blocked by Amaya. So McGonagall stays at first, and it's a full count with Torres in the box.
1: Torres does put the ball in place. We'll see what happens here. See if they get the runner at first base off and running.
0: Yeah, just one down here in the top of the fifth. One on, one away. 3-2 the count on Torres. Tigers up 4-3. Time called by Torres. There are a lot of insects around our booth, and it looks like one of them flew into Torres's eye. He's okay. Back in the box. Open stance from the right side. Upright, little bend at the knees. Now the payoff pitch. McGonagall goes. And that one is ball four. So now the Tigers mounting something. Sweeper that missed. Men at first and second after back-to-back walks. Just one away. Colt Keith two up. And that's going to be all for Tyone as Craig Counsell makes the slow walk out to the mound. And he's calling on the lefty, Ryan Rollison, to enter the game. Pitching changes by the Cubs. They're sponsored by James Hardy Building Products, siding with the Cubs. Two on, one away, top five. Tigers up 4-3. 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
0: Call. 28-year-old left-hander Ryan Rollison is the new man on the mound for the Cubs. He's having a terrific year in his first season in a Cubs uniform. 5-1 with a 2.72 ERA in 33 games. Began his major league career last year in Colorado. It didn't go as well there. He was 1-0 with a 7-plus ERA in 31 games with the Rockies, but has turned things around here in year two, his first with the Cubs. We're in the top of the fifth. Detroit with a 4-3 lead, and the Tigers are threatening. McGonagall at second, Torres at first, and Colt Keith is the batter.
1: Wind still blowing out hard to straightaway center field. And I mean, any ball hit hard and high to the middle of the diamond has a chance of going out of the ballpark.
0: And with the lefty Rollison now pitching, the Tigers have sent a pinch hitter to the plate. So Keith will sit. Hyu Lee is the pinch hitter, right-handed batter. And the pitch. Lee looks at a curveball low, 1-0 the count. How you Lee, H-A-O-Y-U Lee, L-E-E. The 1-0 delivery. Lee lines one over a leaping Swanson, base hit to left. And Now the Tigers have the bases loaded with just one away after the pinch hit to left. That single by Lee.
1: That's a little off-speed pitch, and Lee stays right on it. He's right on time. Dansby leaps and couldn't quite get there. Ian has to go deep into the gap to get this ball. I'm kind of surprised that they didn't try to send the runner from second. But now you got the bases loaded and only one out.
0: For the cleanup man, Riley Green. Lefty-lefty matchup. The pitch misses off the outside. And Miguel Amaya will challenge this.
1: Ball strike challenge, sponsored by Northwestern Medicine.
0: And it clipped the outside edge right at the bottom of the zone for a strike. Good challenge by Amaya. You save him for these high-leverage situations. So 0-1 the count with Green at the plate. He had a three-run home run in the first inning. Bases loaded. Here's the 0-1. That's low. One ball, one strike. McGonigal at third, Torres at second, Lee at first. Just one away here in the top of the fifth. Big spot in the game, Detroit with a 4-3 lead. Riley Green in the box, 1-1 the count. Rollison sets the kick and pitch. Swing and a miss.
1: Green was trying to hit one in Lake Michigan. He took a big rip at that breaking ball just a little early. See if Rollison throws one more down and away, might get the strikeout.
0: Rollison peers in. He gets the sign from Amaya, puts the ball in the glove, sets above the belt, works his motion and deals. And a ground ball hit on the right side, fielded by Bush. Throw home. There's one. And Amaya loses the baseball. It's loose on the infield and finally retrieved by Ramirez just to the left of the mound. So two away. Everyone else is safe. Bases remain loaded for the Tigers, but two down here in the fifth.
1: Now Bushy throws this ball home, and they get the lead runner. And then as Amaya's thinking about throwing the ball to second or to first to return the throw, he decides not to, holds on to the ball, but it popped out of his hand, went right to Ramirez at third base on the ground.
0: The Cubs got a big break there. Dylan Dingler now at the plate, right-handed hitter. The pitch in there for a strike. Blazing fastball from Rollison, clocked at 96 miles per hour. Bases loaded for Detroit, but two away here in the top of the fifth as Rollison tries to work out of the jam. 0-1 the count on Dingler. Right-handed hitter against the left-hander, Rollison, who rocks back. High leg kick and pitch up high. 1-1.
1: Dingler already today with a home run in the ballgame.
0: He's 2-for-2. Solo shot in the first, single in the fourth. Dingler with 20 home runs on the year. Here comes the 1-1. Called strike two. Another fastball from Rollison. One ball and two strikes.
1: That's kind of telling. He took that fastball inner half the knees. That one got a lot of the strike zone. He had to be looking for something off speed.
0: Crowd trying to help Rollison work out of the jam. Bases loaded, two away. The 1-2. And a looper caught by Horner. On the edge of the outfield grass, just to the right of second for out number three. And Rollison gets the Cubs out of the bases loaded jam. Middle five, Detroit four, Cubs three on the score in the Northwestern Medicine Cubs Radio.
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0: 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Alongside Ron Coomer, Zach Sabin with you. Bottom five, Detroit with a 4-3 lead over the Cubs. And the Tigers have a new man on the mound. Left-hander Drew Summers takes over for the right-hander Jack Flaherty. Summers, 17 games this season with a 5-plus ERA. Hao Yu Lee stays in the game, and he's now manning third for Detroit. Pete Crow Armstrong leads things off. Tigers 4, Cubs 3. We're in the bottom of the fifth inning. Summers sets belt high, works his motion and deals, and PCA looks at a strike going 1. Summers leans in, gets the sign from Dingler, straightens up. And here comes the 0-1. Crow Armstrong fouls it back. Let's pause 10 seconds for stations to identify themselves on the score on the Northwestern Medicine Cubs Radio Network. And 2, the count on Pete Crow Armstrong. Summers delivers. PCA looks at a fastball for a ball. 1-2, the count.
1: That was a good take by Pete on that high fastball. Didn't chase. That's the key. What, you know, his swing is very good. He's got good power. Not a very big guy, but I mean, he's, you know, got a lot going for him. But boy, he has done a much better job over the last month and a half at not chasing pitches out of the zone.
0: Crow Armstrong pulls one foul off the sidewall to the right, 1-2. Lefty-lefty matchup with Summers on the hill and Crow Armstrong at the plate. 1-2 the count. Now the pitch. Slow-moving bouncing ball hit on the right side, fielded by Torres. Sidearm throw to first in time to get Crow Armstrong, one away.
1: Torres, pretty smooth fielder. Not great range at second base, but when he gets his glove on it, he's pretty solid. Makes that play to get Pete. Pitching changes by opponents. 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
0: Now Seiya Suzuki at the plate. The pitch. This is low, a slider. 1-0 the count. Suzuki ripped a 2-run home run his last time up to extend his hitting streak to 9 games now. 1-0, foul back to the right off the screen. 1-1.
1: Suzuki hammered a ball to the middle of the diamond, got a pitch away, and just went with it. And hit it just to the right field side of the 400-foot mark, about 2 or 3 rows deep. Big swing of the bat for the Cubs early in the ballgame.
0: And the 1-1. Off the outside, 2-1 the count. Blazing two-seamer from Summers, the left-hander, at 96 miles per hour. Seiya now hitting .275 on the year with 16 home runs. The pitch. Low and inside, 3-1. Cubs, one big swing of the bat from tying this one up. Tigers 4, Cubs 3. Summers is ready. Here comes the 3-1 delivery. Outside ball four. Suzuki draws a walk, and now the tying run is on base for the Cubs with just one away in the bottom of the fifth.
1: I tried to run a little two-seamer away from Suzuki and couldn't get it there. It just ran off the plate. Now let's see if Michael Busch gets something to hit here. He has gone deep. He hit one to the first row in left center field, just to the left field side of the hitting background.
0: The pitch. Bush looks at a strike, sinking fastball clocked at 96 miles per hour. Right at the top of the zone. 0-1 the count. Suzuki at first, one down here in the bottom of the fifth. 4-3 Detroit. Summers delivers inside to Bush. Backing him off the plate with a fastball, 1-1. 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Speeding in a work zone is like arguing with the ump. A no-win. Mind the signs, avoid the fines. Lefty-lefty matchup with Summers on the hill. Bush at the plate, the 1-1. That's a called strike. Another two-seamer, 1-2.
1: Michael having a little issue seeing the ball, I think, in this at-bat. That last pitch is a pitch you want to swing at if you're seeing the ball well, and he did not even come close to offering at it. Sumner's making it difficult for him to pick up the ball.
0: A 1-2. Just misses off the outside. Another fastball from Summers, 2-2. That was a close pitch.
1: Yeah, that's another one that, you know, you just didn't. He's having a hard time just, you know, with the release point of Summers, there's no doubt.
0: The pitch. Bush swings, pops it up on the infield, left side foul territory, but this one's in the stands. 2-2. Alex Bregman on deck. Suzuki at first base having a conversation with Cubs first base coach Jose Javier. Torkelson holding on Saya. Bush at the plate with a 2-2 count. Just one away here in the bottom of the fifth. Cubs down one. Home plate umpire Tripp Gibson is warning the pitcher Summers that Bush has to be engaged in the box before he can work his motion. Now we're ready. A long set and the 2-2. Swing and a foul back by Bush.
1: He was on that one. He's seeing the ball now. That was a good swing. Good high fastball. Put a good swing on it. Just fouled it straight back.
0: Two balls and two strikes. Saya at first. Bush at the plate. One away. Summers works his motion. Up high to Bush, who's worked a full count. Summers checks first. That's where Saya is. And the payoff pitch. An awkward swing and a miss. Strike three. And an inside fastball. Bush is retired. Two away.
1: Gas up and in. Not a sinker. Two-seam running fastball. It's kind of three-quarter delivery. It's actually moving up, but it's a two-seamer. And Michael starts out at it, and this ball ties him up inside, but it was definitely not a strike. Up and in, and that goes back to not picking the ball up well off Summers.
0: Alex Bregman at the plate and looks at a breaking ball off the outside, 1-0. Bregman's 0-2, caught looking in the second, flat out to right in the third. Bregman, the Cubs' cleanup man tonight. Seiya Suzuki at first, he represents the tying run. And the pitch. Swing and a foul back off the screen to the right by Bregman. 1-1.
1: There are some guys, you'll just go to home plate, especially, you know, in the big leagues, and guy comes in out of the bullpen, and, you know, like, for instance, Michael was left on left, and you just don't see the ball well, and he took a couple pitches, took some awkward swings, and one good swing in there, but, you know, you just don't see the ball well.
0: Alex Bregman takes an awkward swing and misses a slider, 1-2 the count.
1: I tell you, Summers, the one thing about him, he's got great arm action with his pitches.
0: Summers checks first. That's where Suzuki is. 1-2. Bregman pulls one off the glove of Lee at third. Everyone safe. Suzuki stops at second. Bregman safe at first. It was a ground ball back at third. Lee tried to backhand it and couldn't.
1: Yeah, that's a ground ball. You know, it's a backhand play, probably a step and a half for Lee. And he tries to go to a knee. If he stays on his feet and just plays it as a backhand, probably a much easier play. But when you start trying to work in a slide or go to your knee and all that, then your head starts moving. And you really, you know, your hands, you know, have a hard time tracking the ball into the glove. It's just this. So it'll be a base hit, I believe. But it is a play that probably Lee would like to get again and make that play.
0: Ian Happ swings and misses. A fastball from Summers. 0-1. The next pitch. Swing and a miss again. Snap throw to second. And they pick off Suzuki. Tag applied by Torres. That is out number three. Correct counsel saying, hold on here. Cubs may want to challenge this. They will not. Cubs caught napping on the bases. After five, it's Detroit 4 and the Cubs 3. On the score in the Northwestern Medicine Cubs Radio Network.
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20: Ryan Rollison, tall left-hander, going to work on Kerry Carpenter, first pitch in there for a call strike. Carpenter has grounded out and struck out. Tigers got all of their runs in the first inning. They had four runs on the board after just five batters. There's a tapper foul. If you're just joining us, after Kevin McGonigal fly to the warning track against Jameson Taillon to start the game, Gleyber Torres singled. Cole Keith doubled, and then Riley Green belted a three-run homer. Dylan Dingler followed with a home run. Here's a high pop-up on the infield. Easy play for Swanson, right behind second. Gloves it, and Carpenter is out number one.
0: 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Xfinity, imagine that.
20: All right, Zach. The Cubs got their runs in a cluster of power back in the third inning. After Miguel Amaya led off the inning with a single, Seiya Suzuki with a one-out home run to dead center. And then Michael Busch followed with another home run just to the left of dead center. So each team has back-to-back home runs, and the Tigers maintain a 4-3 lead here in the sixth inning. Here's a fly ball into shallow right, running in with a play. Suzuki makes the catch. Torkelson is out number two. And now Rollison to face Zach McKinstry in a lefty-lefty battle.
1: Nice pitching on the hands. A little cross-seam fastball. Torkelson got eaten up by that heater inside. A little routine fly ball to Suzuki.
20: We're going to take a look at a little baseball history, Ron, on the 20th of July down through the baseball years. McKinstry waiting for the first pitch, takes inside. The State of Baseball History brought to you by the Village of BedfordPark.com. It's time to make this in Bedford Park. Now the 1-0, that's up and in for a ball. Jim Bunning pitched a no-hitter against the Red Sox at Fenway on this date in 1958. And in a rather dramatic conclusion to the game, he retired Ted Williams for the final out.
1: Wow, how about that?
20: Here's the 2-0 in there for a strike.
1: You go through the whole game, and now you got a chance, right? And the final out of the game, who comes to the plate? Only the best hitter to maybe ever play the game ever.
20: Yeah, that's when you know you're watching a big league ball game.
1: Yeah.
20: Right? And
1: you say you got, no hitter, right?
20: You got Hall of Famers everywhere. You got Bunning on the mound. You got Ted Williams at the plate. And his fly ball went to Al Kaline in right field, another Hall of Famer.
1: How about that?
20: Here's the 2-2 now to Zach McKinstry. Fly ball, shallow left center, racing in Pete Crow Armstrong. Dives and makes a sensational catch. Great play by Pete Crow Armstrong. One of the only people on the planet who could have made that play. Three up and three down. We go to the bottom of the sixth inning. Tigers 4, Cubs 3. 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
20: The left-hander Summers still on the mound. Remember, Ian Happ was at the plate when his teammate Seiya Suzuki got picked off second to end the fifth inning. So Ian leads off the sixth and takes a strike from Summers. And a swing and a miss and a high fastball makes it 0-2.
1: Let's see what's on tap here in the sixth inning. Sponsored by Flight by Yingling, the next generation of light beer. Cubs with back-to-back homers, Suzuki and Bush in this ballgame. Cubs might need another homer or two. See if they can launch one in flight here soon.
20: Happ fouls it away. The weather is certainly conducive to long balls. Wind blowing straight out to center.
1: Have been four of them already hit in the ballgame, two by each team, both back-to-backers.
20: Now the 0-2. It's outside from the left-hander. Horner on deck, and then Pedro Ramirez. Same two teams tomorrow night and Wednesday night. This weekend, the Cubs are in Pittsburgh to take on the Buccos. Here comes the 1-2 pitch, line to left right there to make the catch is Green. App hit it hard, but straight to the left fielder, one down.
1: Yes, a little better swing by Ian right-handed. This ball's a slider coming down and in, and he drops the head of the bat on it. Might have been a little off balance, but at least the bat tracked the right way, going down and direct to the baseball.
20: That's going to be all for Summers. A right-hander gets the call to face Nico Horner. Pitching changes by the opposition. Those are worth noting because they're sponsored by Sloan, the official water efficiency partner of the Chicago Cubs and leader in smart water and commercial restroom solutions. 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Tigers 4, Cubs 3, bottom of the sixth inning with one away, nobody on when we come back on The Score and the Northwestern Medicine Cubs Radio Network.
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20: Jacob Wagespack, W-A-G-U-E-S-P-A-C-K, Wagespack, is the new right-handed pitcher for the Tigers. And he'll face Nico Horner. Tigers 4, Cubs 3. Bottom of the sixth inning, huge crowd ready to make some noise. Nico 1-for-2 in the game. First pitch in there for a strike. Pedro Ramirez on deck. If Nico gets on, he might be a threat to run in a spot like this. Warner with 9 hits in his last 4 games. Here's the 0-1 to Nico. Fastball low and inside.
1: He's been hanging out line drive after line drive. His last at bat, probably the first time in 4 days that he popped one out.
20: It's fun to watch a guy who really gets locked in at the plate. Nico checks and takes down low for a ball. And the best hitters keep those hot streaks going just a little bit longer than the other hitters.
1: Well, yeah, there's no doubt about that.
20: Here's the 2-1. Wrapped on the ground to short, charging as McGonigal gloves it, running throw to first in time. And that's out number 2. Cubs trail by a run, 6th inning, and the batter now is Pedro Ramirez.
1: That's a pretty good pitch down the way. Nico gets out and around this ball. He hadn't done that much over the last 4 or 5 days, but hooks this ground ball to short. Routine ground ball out.
20: Ramirez waits at the plate, batting left-handed. Let's see if Pedro can get a hold of one. He's got a little power. Only 1 home run for the year, but he's hit the ball deep into the outfield on several occasions. And the pitch. Bouncing ball in the center field, a base hit. He's going to round first and take a big turn and hold on. I like the way he hustled down the line. It's a 2-out single for Ramirez. So the tying run is on base, and here's Dansby Swanson.
1: Yeah, right on time with that leg kick. Gets that foot down and hammers a 2-hopper on the pull side of the mound as The new spot, if you're hitting ground balls, that's the spot where it's always a vacated area in the infield. And hammers another base hit. He has really made a very, very big impact on the Cubs. He's having a heck, just getting called up. He is just playing great baseball. He's really, really is.
20: Well, and to your point, he was hitting 281 at game time. He has a base hit and three at-bats tonight. Here's Dansby Swanson swinging and missing. Now the big right-hander comes back. Dansby gets jammed, hits a bouncing ball to a charging shortstop. McGonigal, quick throw to first, gets Dansby to end the inning. Cubs don't score, leave one. We go to the seventh inning. Tigers 4, Cubs 3 on the score and the Northwestern Medicine Cubs radio.
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20: Kevin Hollowell on the pitch, right-hander for the Cubs. Good ERA so far after nine games, 2.61. And let's see if he can keep the Cubs within one as he faces James Outman, Kevin McGonigal, and Gleyber Torres in this Tigers seventh inning. Still warm at Wrigley and breezy, wind blowing straight out. Actually, considering the conditions, the pitchers are doing a very good job on both sides, Ron.
1: They really are. You know, they've kept the ball in the ballpark for the most part. And on a day like today, two homers by each team.
20: Fly ball, deep center field, going back is PCA. Does he have a play? Yes! On the warning track. Just to the right of dead center, I thought the wind might carry that ball into the bleachers.
1: Those words were coming out of my mouth, didn't I? Wanted to stop real quick because that ball was looking like it had a chance, but Pete pulls it in a couple steps from the ivy.
20: One away, Hollowell now to face McGonigal. It's reading about McGonigal yesterday in Anaheim, led off the game with a home run, third time he's done that this year. Tonight he flied to the warning track in center to start the game. He's 0 for 2 with a walk and takes a strike. 4-3, Tigers. Seventh inning, pitch inside, 1-1. Milwaukee, an easy win over the Mets earlier, 8-3 up in Wisconsin. Boston made it 14 wins in a row. They beat Baltimore. Here's a liner to left. That's a fair ball down the line. Racing over to pick it up his hat. Going for two is McGonigal. He's got good speed, a head first slide for a double. Long way for Hap to go into foul territory over near the sidewall. And McGonigal hustling for a two-base hit.
1: Yeah, that ball, it's a broken bat shot down the left field line, you know, from the left-handed hitter. So, and the ball's just, it's just kind of trickling down there. No real chance for Ian to get him at second base. He made a very nice play, though. I can tell you what, he got rid of that ball in great shape towards second, but no chance.
20: Now the batter is Gleyber Torres. Gleyber has singled, struck out, and walked. One for two. He scored a run back in the first. That's a very big run at second base. Detroit leading by a run. One away, seventh inning. The next offering outside, 2-0. Boston now with 14 wins in a row. Their team record was 15 in 1946 when Ted Williams was the big man on campus. Here's the 2-0. A little soft line drive, base hit to right. The runner had to hold. He's going to be held at third as the throw comes in. McGonagall thought the ball might be catchable by Horner at second. It was over Nico's head. And as a result, the runner could only advance to third. So men at the corners with one away, and the batter now is Lee.
1: Now that pitch, just another little soft single right over Nico's head. Not much you can do about that. So two men on. 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Xfinity, imagine that. Tommy Hotovy going to the mound to talk to Hallowell and just kind of slow things down a little bit.
20: How you Lee is due to bat.
1: Cubs pitching change. 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
20: Caleb Thielbar throwing in the Cub bullpen. And Lee makes his way to the plate. He is a right-handed batter, and he'll face Gavin Hallowell. Runners at the corners. Tigers trying to add to their 4-3 lead with one away in the seventh inning. Infield back. Lee takes a strike.
1: Here's where you need one of them sweeping breaking balls to get to Dansby at short. A little one hopper to short. Turn a pair.
20: Right-hander to right-hander the pitch. Lee pokes it foul off to the right out of play. Very cool name, How You Lee.
1: Interesting name, right?
20: Wonder if he ever considered putting a doing at the end of his first name.
1: There you go.
20: Here comes the 0-2 to How You Lee, a swing and a foul off to the right out of play.
1: Coming to you live all season long from the Invesco QQQ broadcast booth. 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
20: Lee hitting 259. Hallowell's 0-2 pitch. Swing and a miss. Strike three. How You Lee is out on strikes. Two down. That's a big strikeout. You're not out of the woods yet, though.
1: A little upshoot fastball for strike three. Throw right past. Strikeouts by Cubs pitchers. 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Maya going to the mound, the slow walk. I'm guessing Craig Counsell has told him to get out there. Thielbar is probably not quite ready, and here comes Counts. So he got the call in the dugout. Thielbar is ready to go.
20: 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Siding with the Cubs. Tigers lead 4-3, top of the seventh, two down, runners at first and third. Caleb Thielbar comes in to face Riley Green when we come back on The Score and the Northwestern Medicine Cubs Radio Network.
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0: 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Cooper Brett and Andrew Vaughn both going deep in the Brewers' 8-3 victory over the Mets in Milwaukee. And the Red Sox win again, 14th in a row, as Boston knocks off Baltimore 6-5 at Fenway. Caleb Durbin with his 10th homer of the year, the go-ahead shot for the Red Sox. Some other finals, the Rays knock off the Blue Jays 7-1. It was the Yankees 8, Pirates 5, Jazz Chisholm Jr. with a pair of home runs. The Phillies with a 10-7 victory over the Dodgers. Trey Turner with his 200th career home run, his 14th this season. Royals edge the Giants 4-3. Nick Lofton with a walk-off bunt single. Braves knock off the Padres 3-2. Pat?
20: All right, Zach. Back to the action, lefty against lefty. Thielbar, the Cub pitcher, facing Green. First pitch in there for a strike. Runners at first and third. McGonigal, the runner at third base. Torres at first, being held by Bush. Cubs down by a run. Lefty to lefty, the 0-1. Breaking ball low and outside, it's even.
1: Here, if you're Thielbar, big key, obviously, keep the runs off the board, but keeping this ball in the ballpark. Green with 15 homers this season.
20: The 1-1, swing and a foul at the plate. What do you like here, Ron?
1: I always like Thielbar's breaking ball, but that last one was not his best one. That one hung in the middle of the plate. He's lucky he got the ball back. That was a hanger. Now you need this ball down and away.
20: The crowd now starts to stand. You can hear how loud they are. A ball and two strikes. The pitch to Green. Low one outside. Fastball. It missed. Now, 2-2.
1: Wasn't the slider, but it was a fastball down and away. And I like that Thielbar tried to get that ball down and away from Green. See if he can throw that same slider now down and away, get a strikeout.
20: Thielbar to the belt. The lefty fires. Driven in the air to right field. Suzuki is there to make the catch. A line drive right to the right fielder. Inning over. Tigers don't score. They lead 4-3. Time for the seventh inning stretch. Dennis Gates, University of Missouri men's basketball head coach, ready to sing Take Me Out to the Ball Game. Coach, take it away.
18: 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A one, a two, a three,

0: picture out at the old ball game. 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M-I-Z.
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3: Big crowd at Wrigley would love to see a late inning rally. Cubs are down by a run as the bottom.

0: Huckabee City get up, game's close, 4-3. With the wind all game long, how out the straightaway center?
1: The 1-1 to Miguel. Fastball strike. Pete Crow Armstrong is on deck, and then Seiya Suzuki.
0: Seventh inning stretch tonight was sponsored by Volvo XC90. Room for everyone, ready for wherever the road takes you.
1: The 1-2 to Amaya, swing and a miss, and that's out number one. Here is Pete Crow Armstrong. He's due. He lined out to short. He popped out and grounded out. He's in an uncharacteristic 2-for-25 slump. He'll break out of it. Maybe right now. Facing the right-hander, a long ball could tie the game. Pete takes a curveball for a strike. As Ron told you, that wind blowing straight out to center. The big right-hander coming back 0-1. Fastball high. He has, Wagesback has a turquoise colored glove. You don't see many gloves that tint.
0: No, you don't.
1: Now the 1-1 to Pete. A swing and a drive toward right. Going back, McKinstry makes the catch. Right near the warning track and straightaway right. Too bad he couldn't have elevated that a little bit. It's out number two.
0: Yeah, his ball has a little hook on it, and because of that, he has a little top spin. And Kinstry able to run this ball down, but hit very sharply towards that corner and right.
1: Tigers are going to have a pitching change. A left-hander will come in, and we'll be right back. 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We'll be right back after this on The Score and the Northwestern Medicine Cubs Radio Network.
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1: Former Washington National right-hander Kyle Finnegan has come in to face Seiya Suzuki with two outs in the seventh inning. Finnegan's done a good job. Two wins, no losses. His ERA, 2.11. He's appearing in his 42nd game. And he will face Suzuki here with two down and nobody on. And the Cubs down by a run.
0: Finnegan gives you a little bit of that cross-fired fastball. Good arm, good fastball, good breaking pitch. And as you said, Pat, very good ERA. 42, almost 43 innings and very low, just over two ERA.
1: Two down, bases empty, bottom of the seventh. Seiya takes outside. The score has been 4-3 runs since the third. If you would have told me at that point that it would still be 4-3 in the bottom of the seventh,
0: no chance.
1: I would have said no way.
0: Yeah, I agree with you.
1: But the pitchers have really been bearing down on both sides. Here's the 1-0. Seiya takes a strike.

0: I do not think this game is going to end up 4-3.
1: Say, I would love to rearrange the scoreboard with one swing. He hits a sharp ground ball to the hole at short, backhanded by McGonigal. Long throw, good throw, in time to get him. Cubs do nothing. It's on to inning number 8. Tigers leading 4-3 over the Cubs on the score and the Northwestern Medicine Cubs Radio Network.
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3: To rethink what's possible, how about being an investor? 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
0: Cubs down 4-3 here in the 8th. 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That's Cars of Decatur. Donate your car today. And the Cubs have a pitching change, Patrick, here in the top of the 8th inning.
1: Tyler Ferguson will make his 11th appearance in a Cub uniform this season. His first offering to Dylan Dingler is in there for a strike. Tigers 4, Cubs 3, 8th inning. Dingler, Carpenter, and Torkelson. Right-hander to right-hander. The next pitch, nubbed foul back to the screen. Pitching changes by the Cubs, sponsored by James Hardy Building Products, siding with the Cubs. Let's see how we did in the Benny's Beverage Depot attendance game. Ron sounds excited. He must be the winner.
0: No, I don't think so.
1: The actual figure is 39,023.
0: Hey-hoo! Yeah, there you go. Hey-hoo! Suspicious.
1: Here's the 1-2 pitch fouled away by Dingler. I guess I'm the closest. And why did you act like you were rejoicing a moment ago?
0: I that was not me. That
1: was that
0: not.
1: Zach rejoicing?
7: It was not me. No. I take the game very seriously.
0: Zach only rejoices when we slip him a 20.
1: It must happen rather
0: frequently.
1: Yeah,
0: I know. Yeah.
1: Here's a deep fly ball to left. Trouble. That's a home run for Dingler. His second of the game. And the Tigers now lead 5-3. A drive straightaway left. Gone by plenty. Dingler with his 21st home run of the year. And now Detroit leads by 2. 5-3.
0: Dingler having a big ball game, a home run in the first, a single in the fourth, and now a home run here in the 8th.
1: Gives him 62 RBIs. So the Cubs come back. Will require a little more effort. And Curry Carpenter, the batter. Tyler Ferguson's pitch, curveball in there for a strike. $39,023, the attendance. Here's a swing and a miss.
0: And they count nothing and two. Catch of the game tonight, sponsored by Catch Des Moines. The Iowa State Fair is back. And Pat Hughes is excited.
8: Only if I'm invited. Here's a chopper foul right side.
0: Oh, we can make that happen. August 13th through the 23rd, catch Fair Spirit and plan your trip to the Iowa State Fair, Iowa. Statefair.org. And folks in Iowa, we are looking for an invitation for a little state fair in Steakburgo for Patrick Hughes.
8: Well, now, about that time, my youngest daughter is going to be married, Ron. Here comes the 0-2 pitch to Carpenter, so there might be a conflict.
0: There's people sobbing uncontrollably right now in Iowa.
8: They'll get over it. They'll get over it. Especially when they find out that Ron Coomer is going to be there.
0: Oh, my.
8: They'll bounce right back with that news. Ron has experience at state fairs.
0: Oh, they're awesome.
8: He's got
0: experience.
8: I think
0: you should check it out. Yeah.
8: Well,
0: next year.
8: I have a job that keeps me kind of tied up. Here comes the 0-2 pitch. Chopper to the first baseman, Bush. He will shovel the ball to Ferguson. That's got to be out number one. Carpenter bounces out, and the batter is Spencer Torkelson.
0: Tough plays of the game tonight. Sponsored by Loyola Medicine. Loyola Medicine defines tough. I didn't mean to cut you off, partner.
8: Oh, that's okay.
0: Going to talk about the state fair some more.
8: Well, now, you've been to the Minnesota State Fair.
0: I have.
8: And you said it was very memorable.
0: That's an absolute correct statement. That's not a lie.
8: Torkelson takes a pitch low and outside for a ball. But I think you've mentioned frequently that you did shake a lot of hands.
0: I did.
8: And that there were a lot of hands who apparently had been eating greasy foods. There is a pitch in there for a strike, 1-1.
0: I did.
8: Pretty soon, your hand became rather greasy.
0: To the point where you would put that hand sanitizer thing right by your foot and a big 5-gallon tub of it. And just make sure.
8: You put it right by your foot?
0: Oh, well, you know, you're sitting at a table with, you know, that skirt around so no one could see it. And then you know. Have you ever shaken someone's hand when they were holding one of them big turkey drumsticks? It's an experience you should have.
8: Not lately. Thanks for asking. Here's the 1-2 pitch. Low and outside for a ball, 2-2.
0: Uh-huh.
8: It does sound inviting, though, when you put it that way. 2-2 on Torkelson. 5-3 Detroit. We're in the top of the eighth inning. And the 2-2 pitch fouled away. And we'll do it again. Now, that is a big deal, though, to a lot of people. A lot of people are employed by the state fair.
0: All joking aside, it is very fun. And it's a great, great event for, you know, most of the states. I've only been to a couple, but very much so.
8: 2-2, swing and a miss, strike three. Second out in the inning. Cubs trail by two. We're in the eighth inning before McKinstry steps in. We step away 10 for ID on the score and the Northwestern Medicine Cubs Radio Network. Five, three, Detroit. Eighth inning, two down, nobody on. McKinstry looks at a ball down low. McKinstry, nothing for three. He's hit the ball hard. He fly to the warning track. He was robbed of a hit on a good play by PCA. Here's the pitch. In there for a called strike. Or did he call that one ball two? I thought it was right in there. It is ball two, apparently. Sometimes the umpire will kind of lean back and act like he's going to pump out the right arm, and he doesn't. Here comes the 2-0. That's a strike. 2-1.
0: Stolen bases in this game. There have not been one for the Cubs yet, but stolen bases. 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
8: All of the runs in the game on home runs. Here's a pitch outside. Riley Green had a three-run homer in the first for Detroit. Dylan Dingler solo homers in both the first and eighth innings. Cubs got their runs on a two-run homer by Suzuki and a home by Bush to follow in the third. And that's it. Ground ball to second. Horner will throw to first in time. Detroit gets the run on the home run by Dingler. It is 5-3 Tigers as we go to the bottom of the eighth inning on the score in the Northwestern Medicine Cubs Radio.
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8: Here is a swing and a miss by Michael Bush. Kyle Finnegan still doing the pitching for Detroit. Let's see if the Cubs can rally late. We're in the bottom of the eighth inning. It's 5-3 Detroit. Bush with a home run in three trips. He will take a strike, nothing in two. You get the feeling the Cubs just might need another home run, at least one and maybe more, to win this game. The 0-2 to Michael Bush. From Finnegan. Fastball just inside. Tigers, I think, are going to challenge that ball. It looked inside to me.
0: Up and in, borderline pitch. Ball strike challenge, sponsored by Northwestern Medicine. Ooh.
8: Just high. So they count 1-2 on Michael Bush. And the 1-2 from Kyle Finnegan. He always works from a stretch. He brings it. Swing and a miss. Sharp breaking ball gets him. One down, and here comes Alex Bregman.
0: Now, Finnegan, one of those guys, got good fastball, as we saw the pitch before, up and in. And then he's got the split. That's, common combination, you might say, of pitchers, especially power guys coming out of the pen, then high fastball, and then the split finger.
8: Cubs need a base runner down by two. Bregman takes a strike. Bregman had an infield single his last time up. He's 1-for-3. Finnegan can bring it. That last pitch was 97 mph. The 0-1 is down low. Same two teams tomorrow night. It'll get underway at 7:05. Framber Valdez against David Peterson in a battle of left-handers. And the 1-1. Bregman looking at a ball down low, 2-1. Cubs would love a long ball, but they'd also be delighted if Bregman could just get on base to bring the tying run to the plate. And the 2-1. Line drive, base hit left field. Sharp one hopper out of the range of Lee at third. Lee dove for it, missed it by a foot and a half. Okay, tying run at the plate now, Ian Happ.
19: You were asking for it. Bregman comes through. This is a fastball inside, and it's jammed a little bit, but still it's this ball sharply past the third baseman in that hole between short and third. Lee dives for it, couldn't get to it. And now the Cubs have the tying run at the plate.
8: Happ has walked and flied out twice. Right-handed pitcher, left-handed batter. Ian takes a fastball strike. Inside corner. Is Ian going to challenge that? I don't think so.
19: No, I think this is that two-seamer, that fastball that's right at the top of the zone, borderline up and in. Ian having a little conversation with Tripp Gibson.
8: Oh, and one on Ian Happ, 5-3 Detroit, bottom of the eighth, one away and a man at first. The stretch by the right-hander, a long look, and the pitch hit high in the air, deep right center. This ball's got a chance, gone!
19: Now that's a no-doubter there. First pitch up and in, Ian didn't like it. This next pitch, he hammers this ball two-thirds of the way up the bleachers and right center. Game is tied at 5.
8: A long blast over the 368 side. Run by plenty. And listen to this crowd at Wrigley.
19: They were looking for a big swing of the bat here late in the game, and they got it. Now only one out here in the eighth. See if the Cubs can take the lead.
8: For Happ, his 18th, one of his longest. Gives him 44 RBIs, and it ties up this ball game. The Cubs had trailed ever since the Tigers scored 4 in the top of the first. This place is rocking. Nico bangs it foul off to the right out of play. Warner 1-for-3. Now, if Nico gets on, he might think about stealing a bag. He's 1-for-3 in the game. One away, eighth inning, brand new ball game, tied at 5. Warner takes low and away, 1-1.
19: Now, there's nobody on base, so Finnegan, as you said, Pat, pitches from the stretch at all times. But if he does the same thing he's doing, to your point, he is very slow to home plate if he does this same thing with Nico at first.
8: Nico swings at an off-speed pitch, doesn't get him.
19: Nico's trying to untie the game is what he's trying to do.
8: Let's see if he can put one in play now. 2 strikes on him. Finnegan fires. Nico checks and takes low. Boy, that took some skill to take that pitch.
19: Yeah, good slider down and away, and Nico checked just in time.
8: 2 balls, 2 strikes. Crowd roaring. Nico takes outside. Didn't miss by much. The Tigers going to challenge it? I don't think so. Let's see if Nico can get on. Cubs 5, Tigers 5. Bottom of the eighth inning with one away. Bases empty. 3-2 pitch on the way. Nico chops it foul toward third. Quentin Berry, third base coach, barehanding the ball. Of course he barehands it. You don't wear a glove when you're coaching third. It's just one of those observations, Ron, after 49 years of professional ball that I've noticed. There's a ground ball towards short. McGonigal gloves it and throws to first in time. And that's out number two. And it's up to Pedro Ramirez here in the eighth inning.
19: Now Ramirez so far in the ballgame, he's got a base hit. He popped up, punched out, and single, but he definitely has home run power. Spring, he's hit a home run this season, but the one home run is not conducive to his power. He's got good pop in his bat.
8: Here's the pitch on the way. Taken high. Ron, let me ask you this now. When you were a player, particularly a young player, maybe in your first or second year, would you sometimes get caught up in the excitement and the drama of the crowd and the ball game and a tie game?
19: Absolutely, you do. That's that without question.
8: Here comes a pitch low and outside. And did you find that you were able to control those emotions as you became more of a veteran player?
19: Yeah. Well, you allow the emotion to work for you instead of controlling the situation. Sometimes when you're a young player and you get that excited, sometimes it works in your benefit because you're over aggressive and that might work out. But you really want to try to stay inside, you know, as calm as you can. So you're making good judgments, you know, at your bats or whatever you're doing.
8: Two balls and a strike on Pedro Ramirez. Tie game, bottom of the eighth inning. Nobody on, two down. There's a check swing. He went too far. And that's going to be strike two, two and two. That pitch was probably off the inside corner. But he had committed himself on the swing, tried to check, but it was too late.
19: I think Ramirez is looking for an inside fastball. Something he can pull and elevate to try to hit out of here, and he just chased one inside.
8: The 2-2. Down low. Full count. Dansby Swanson on deck.
19: He has good plate appearances all the time.
8: Let's see if he can have a great plate appearance right now with a long ball. And the 3-2. Swing and a miss. Strike three, and that ends the inning. Cubs tie the game on an Ian Happ two-run home run. We got a nail-biter going to the ninth inning in a 5-5 game. 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
8: Right-hander Jacob Webb is the man on the mound for the Cubs. Trying to put a zero on the board, facing James Outman. Outman, the left-handed batter, will take a strike, 0-1. Outman has struck out twice and flied to the warning track in center. The right-hander comes back, Off speed outside. One and one. Glancing to the bottom of the ninth inning, the Cubs will have Dansby Swanson to lead off, then Miguel Amaya, then PCA. Swing and a miss. Another nice changeup, one and two. What do you like here, Ron?
19: You got a couple options. You can elevate the fastball up, but Altman, to me, is not seeing that changeup.
8: Right-handed pitcher, left-handed batter, the 1-2. Swing and a miss, strike three. You called it, Ron. Three straight changeups, and Altman is out number one.
19: Yeah, very, you know, one of those at-bats where, you know, Altman is struggling through the year hitting for average, and he is just on fastball speed. If you can make good pitches with off-speed pitches, you're going to punch him out.
8: Kevin McGonigal, the batter, left-handed hitter, swings and misses. And you see a swing like that in a tie game late, you know what's on his mind.
19: He is looking to go deep. He is having a good year, just over 280, but nine bombs on the year for the shortstop.
8: Tonight he is 1-for-3 with a double and a walk. He'll take strike two. What do you like here?
19: I'd go back to that changeup now. He took a fastball down and in. I'm surprised he took that pitch. They wanted this ball away. It's middle, but down at the knees.
8: Webb always works out of the stretch. The hard-throwing right-hander brings it. Here's a fly ball to left. Playable for Ian Happ. Almost in his tracks. Two down.
19: Good pitch away by Webb, and he gets the routine fly ball. Whenever the ball goes up in the air, you worry. With the way the wind is still howling out to center, but that ball off the end of the bat. Routine play for Ian.
8: Gleyber Torres, the batter. Gleyber's been on base three times with a pair of singles and a walk. A check swing, that's a strike. Webb trying to work a 1-2-3 inning in this tie game. We are in the ninth. And now the 0-1. Swing and a miss. You like another change here?
19: I do. I like the off-speed pitch. I think Weber has great command and confidence with that changeup right now.
8: Everyone is on their feet. The pitch, it's taken high for a ball. Might have just shown him the fastball on that delivery.
19: Yep. That was purposely out of the zone up. This got to be a changeup.
8: The stretch for the 1-2. Here it comes. There was the changeup, and it's down low, and it's 2-2. Didn't miss by much.
19: Oh, that's borderline. They're going to get another look in our monitor just down.
8: Tie game, ninth inning, two down, bases empty. The 2-2 pitch. It's low.
19: Pitching changes this inning by the Cubs, sponsored by James Hardy Building Products, siding with the Cubs. One with the slider, that last pitch.
8: And time called by the batter, Torres. The crowd doesn't like it. Webb working from the stretch, even with nobody on base. And ready for the 3-2 pitch. It's outside. The Cubs are going to challenge the call. It was near the outside corner. Did it hit the side of the corner or not? Nope, it did not. It's ball four.
19: Just missed down and away. Ball strike challenge sponsored by Northwestern Medicine. That was a close pitch.
8: Torres will leave for a pinch runner at first. We'll identify him momentarily.
19: You don't often see your second baseman getting pinch run for.
8: Matt Vierling is the pinch runner. Vierling, V-I-E-R-L-I-N-G. So let's see if he's going to be trying to swipe second. How you Lee, the batter. Tie game, ninth inning. Lee takes a strike. A Vierling being held on by Bush at first. 5-5 game, two down top of the ninth. The 0-1 pitch from Webb. It's on the way. Wrapped on the ground to short. Loved by Dansby. Goes to second. There's the force. That's the inning. Tigers do not score. Excellent job by Jacob Webb. Let's see if the Cubs can win it in regulation. As we go to the bottom of the ninth inning, it's a 5-5 game. Home score on the Northwestern Medicine Cubs Radio Network.
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18: That may not be reproduced or retransmitted in any form. The accounts and descriptions of this game may not be disseminated without the express written consent of the Chicago Cubs. Pat?
8: Vierling stays in the game to play right field. Matt Vierling. Veteran relief man Kenley Jansen had all those great years with the Dodgers. He is now doing the pitching for the Tigers. Facing Dansby Swanson, leading off the bottom of the ninth inning. Dansby trying to go deep, swings and misses. Kenley, not the same guy that he was in his heyday. He's 1-4 with a 4.38 ERA. And now the next pitch on the way. Cracked on the line, left center, and that ball is going to be in the gap, up against the wall. Dansby going for two. He's got a double. A bullet line drive out of the range of Green, the left fielder. And the Cubs have the potential winning run in scoring position in the ninth inning.
19: This ball's really well struck on the line. Green gets a good break on this ball, actually. And I thought he would lay out for this ball, and he doesn't. He reaches at a dead run and comes up just short. And the ball one hops into the wall. So Cubs with a double, and let's see if the Cubs can finish this game off here in the bottom of the ninth.
8: Michael Conforto pinch hitting, and he will take a strike. Conforto with a chance to drive in the winning run. Nobody out. We're in the ninth inning.
19: Doubles by Cubs batter, sponsored by Southwest Airlines. Reliable, comfortable, convenient. Southwest just makes sense.
8: Jansen's pitch on the way. Conforto takes high for a ball.
19: One thing about Jansen. A lot of cutters, almost primarily cutters.
8: McKinstry now playing short, Lee at second, and McGonigal at third. Here comes the 1-1. A swing and a foul back down below us.
19: Mike Conforto on a good pitch to hit. There's a cutter. It's right in the middle of the plate. Center cut, followed straight back.
8: Ball game tied at 5. Nobody out. Bottom of the ninth inning. This crowd ready to go wild. The stretch. And the 1-2 pitch, Conforto will take a little bit high. Didn't miss by much. Jensen has allowed 5 homers in 24 innings. And he's walked 14 men in 24 innings. So he's obviously slipping a little bit.
19: Yeah, I just think he's not as excited about throwing the ball over the plate nearly as much. Used to be a power arm, now 90-91 with that cutter.
8: The 2-2 to Conforto. Fouled away. You could tell Michael was trying to pull the ball to, at the very least, run advanced and speed of third.
19: Michael's had a couple good swings, just a little underneath. He's kind of making that motion like, I got to get on top of this ball and get the swing going downward instead of the barrel dropping under.
8: Outfield straight away against Michael Conforto. Now the pitch by Jensen. It's high for a ball. 3-2.
19: That's a good at-bat for Conforto. He's had a couple of good swings, taking some pitches up.
8: Pete Crow Armstrong is on deck. Jensen not ready, backed off the rubber. Big right-hander. He's about 6'5", 250 pounds.
19: This ball could go a long way if he throws a strike.
8: 3-2 pitch. Conforto hits a fly ball. Deep right center. Going back is Outman on the warning track. Makes the catch. Swanson tagging and going to third. Dansby was actually running with the pitch and had to hustle all the way back to second and then tag up and move after the grab.
19: Now Jensen throws him that high and away cutter, and I just knew if he threw a good strike, Conforto was on him, and he just missed hitting a ball out of the ballpark.
8: Now the Tigers are going to sort out some strategy.
19: And manager will go out there and see. The outfielder is going to have to play in very shallow, and that's not an easy thing here with the wind howling out the center.
8: A.J. Hinch, the manager, out to discuss their possibilities or their options. The first question would be, do they even pitch to Pete Crow Armstrong here, Ron?
19: I would think not, but it's one of those things where Jansen in years past has been very good against left-handers. But that was also when he had the best cutter in baseball. That is no longer the case. Yeah, they're going to walk, Pete. That's what I figured.
8: No surprise. The crowd doesn't like it, but it does make sense. Intentional walk. So Seiya Suzuki with a chance to win the game. This will put men at first and third. And Seiya with a chance to drive in the winning run. One away, ninth inning. Runners at the corner.
19: If Seiya sits on that cutter from Jansen, which he's going to get, and stays the right center, this game will be over. This should be right in the wheelhouse of Suzuki.
8: Everyone's standing at Wrigley. There's the pitch on the way. And it's in there for a strike. Running uncontested and taking second base is Pete Crow Armstrong. So that would minimize the likelihood of a double play ground ball, if nothing else. One away, men at second and third. 5-5 game, bottom of the ninth inning. Here's the pitch. Outside, a breaking ball, 1-1.
19: With Jansen getting ahead, strike one. Now he is going to nibble in this entire at-bat to Suzuki, knowing he's got a base open. I'd be shocked if Suzuki gets a pitch to hit.
8: Swanson leads in foul territory at third. The pitch, check swing, it's down low. And the count 2-1. Jansen, Ron, has always had that look of complete composure and almost relaxation on the mound. I'm sure that trait has served him well over the years.
19: There's no doubt. He's, you know, he was the elite closer in our game for a very long time in Los Angeles. So he knows, you know, these situations aren't affecting him.
8: The outfield is very shallow. Any kind of a fly ball of any depth will drive in the winning run. And now Jansen ready for the 2-1 pitch. Here it comes. High for ball three. Michael Busch is on deck. I thought that they might go ahead and walk the bases loaded.
19: Yeah, same here.
8: And let's see if Seiya gets anything to hit on 3-1. The pitch. Swing and a miss. He was out in front of an off-speed delivery. 3-2.
19: Yeah, another cutter. Seiya, a little early on this pitch, trying to pull it. This is one of those pitches, that cutter, you got to try to stay on it as a right-handed hitter and use the middle of the diamond.
8: Now the big right-hander ready. Cubs with a chance to win the game right here. The 3-2 pitch. Swing and a miss, strike three. Suzuki is out number two. And now it's up to Michael Busch. Got him on a breaking ball.
19: Yeah, it's that same cutter. He's throwing the same pitch. Every pitch in the at-bat, just he adds a little, subtracts a little. This is that cutter away that we were talking about, and it's Suzuki tries to pull it and just comes up empty.
8: You know, a conference on the mound. I'm not sure if the Tigers are just buying some time for a possible pitching change that A.J. Hinch might want to make.
19: Now, we usually get on the video board in right field who's warming up. It has not said anybody is warming up for the Tigers in their bullpen.
8: What's on your mind if you're Michael Busch, the Cubs batter right now, Ron?
19: I think you got to look for the high cutter. He's going to get that pitch. He's either going to cut it down and in, or he's going to run it up and in. But I would be shocked now if Michael gets too much good to hit. I'd be ready for something up and away and to be able to drive this ball the other way.
8: 5-5 game, lots of drama. Bottom of the ninth inning, two down. Runners at second and third. Michael Busch at the plate. Here's the pitch. Busch will take a strike. Swanson trying to be alert for any ball that might get by the catcher, Dingler.
19: I know that he got ahead. I'd be shocked if he throws anything for Bushy to hit in the next couple pitches.
8: There's the delivery. Inside for a ball. 1-1. That didn't miss by a whole lot. Kenley Jansen slowly comes set for the 1-1. And he brings it. It's low and inside. It's now 2-1.
19: See, with the base open, Bushy being left-handed, I just don't think Jansen's going to want to lose this game with Bushy at the plate.
8: Mentioned his walks are a little bit higher this year than they've been in the past. It's 2-1 on Busch. Right-handed pitcher, left-handed batter, the serve. Swing and a foul back. He gave him a pitch to hit, Ron.
19: Yeah, it was an inside cutter. Probably on the inside corner. Let's see, we're getting this pitch in the monitor. No, that was a better pitch than I thought. Of course, he had a good swing, just followed back. Might have been just a touch tardy on that cutter.
8: Outfield straight away. Two balls, two strikes, two outs, two on, tie game, bottom of the ninth. The pitch. It's taken high for a ball, 3-2. And again, the on-deck batter is Alex Bregman.
19: That's a very good take by Michael on that high cutter.
8: Everybody standing at Wrigley. Lower deck, upper deck, bleachers. Even on the rooftops, I see some people standing. Now the stretch for the 3-2. Ball game on the line. Taken high for ball four. That will load the bags for Alex Bregman. Bregman marching right up to the plate. Ron, if you're Bregman now, what's on your mind?
19: Well, you got it. It's going to be basically the same at bat that Suzuki had. He's going to try to get ahead and throw a strike, and then he's going to pitch around the edges of the zone, basically up and away, down and away, off the plate with that cutter away from Bregman, if he can get strike one.
8: Jansen ready the pitch to Bregman. It almost hit him up and in. It's one of those where if you had a chance to think about it, Ron, you'd probably let it graze you in the shoulder and take the hit by pitch and win the game.
19: Yeah, that's easy to say from up here, but that ball was eye high inside. That's a purpose pitch to set up these cutters away.
8: It's 1-0 on Bregman. Here's the pitch. It's high for ball two. Fans turning inside out in their seats. 5-5 game, bottom of the ninth, two down, bases loaded, 2-0 on Alex Bregman.
19: I would think this would be the best pitch in the at-bat he's going to get to hit. This should be a good strike.
8: And the 2-0. It's high for ball three.
19: Wow. All three of these pitches been up out of the zone, not close.
8: Now Jansen has to throw a strike. Listen to these fans. Jansen having trouble hearing with the PitchCom device. I think a lot of us are having trouble hearing right now.
19: But he only throws one pitch. I don't know what kind of sign or what you need to tell him. It's a cutter.
8: The 3-0 pitch. In there for a strike.
19: He's pitched the whole inning. He's thrown one pitch. What do you need for a PitchCom device? Here it comes.
8: Now it's 3-1. Let's see if Bregman gets a pitch to hit. It's on the way. Called strike two. So now we've gone about as far as we can go. Something must give. Tie game, two down, bases loaded, bottom of the ninth inning. Three balls, two strikes. And the pitch. Swinging a foul back by Bregman. Just did get a piece. Again, Jansen just kind of strolling around like he's walking his grandson in the park. Now the stretch. And the 3-2. Swing and a miss, strike three. Bregman strikes out and the Cubs fail to take advantage of a leadoff double and a bases loaded one out chance. So we're going to play extra innings at Wrigley, tied at 5. 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
18: 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Pat?
8: Trent Thornton is the right-hander on the mound. Riley Green at the plate. And Lee is the pinch runner or the courtesy runner at second base to begin the inning for Detroit. First pitch from Thornton is a ball, 1-0. Ball game tied at 5. The lead by Lee at second. Green drills it foul down the right field line. Look out. Please stay tuned for the postgame show. Zach Zaidman preparing that for you, as he does every day. It's the Old National Bank Cubs Radio postgame show, the official bank of the Cubs Radio Network. Here's the 1-1 to Green. Lifted foul down the left field line and back out of play. Here's a spot where you really need a strikeout, Ron. What pitch could do it?
19: I think Thornton has, you know, he likes to elevate that fastball or spin something towards the dirt. The issue with spinning something towards the dirt, the ball gets away, and now you got a man at third base.
8: Lee has his lead. Here's the pitch. Drilled off the glove of Thornton. He'll have no play as he throws the ball away at first. Holding at third is Lee. Infield single. Now the question is Thornton okay?
19: I think this ball hits him down towards the foot.
8: He's limping as he tries to walk back toward the mound. He's in pain.
19: Yeah, he needs to just sit down. That ball smoked him in the foot, and then the ball went over to the first base line, and he chased it. Because your natural reaction is to do that, but he's hurting.
8: Neil Ramp, one of the trainers, is out taking a look at him. Tigers, he's going to have to leave the game. Yeah. Thornton's limping noticeably as he is going to limp over toward the Cubs' third base dugout. So the Tigers have men at first and third, nobody out. A new man will come in from the Cub bullpen. And we'll take a timeout right here. Cubs pitching changes, sponsored by James Hardy Building Products. Siding with the Cubs. 5-5 game, Detroit. Men at first and third, nobody out. When we come back on The Score and the Northwestern Medicine Cubs Radio Network.
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20: 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Wait. Was that my phone? Oh, maybe they finally texted back. Or did the group chat change the location again?
21: Before getting in the car, put your phone on Do Not Disturb or set up hands-free messaging. 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It's the breakfast sandwich in one hand, the playlist shuffling, and the mirror check at stoplights. 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It's not a game.
18: Right-hander Javier Assad has just gotten to the mound to begin warming up for Trent Thornton, who left the game with an injury. So Assad's going to get as much time as he needs. We're in the top of the 10th. The Tigers have men at the corners with no one out, 5-5 ball game. So let's run through the Major League Baseball scoreboard as Assad warms up. Bottom of the sixth inning in Arizona. A's and Diamondbacks are tied at 2. Last of the seventh in Seattle, the Mariners lead the Reds 3-0. Julio Rodriguez with an RBI single. Cardinals on top of the Angels, 2-1 now. Bottom of the sixth inning in Anaheim, Nathan Church with an RBI single for St. Louis. A whole bunch of finals on the board, including the Guardians crushing the Twins 13-4. The Guardians

0: A 3-2 winner over the Padres. Ozzie Albies and Michael Harris II both going deep for the Braves. The Royals beat the Giants 4-3. Nick Lofton with a walk-off bunt. Brewers win 8-3 over the Mets. Andrew Vaughn hit a two-run home run in that game, his third of the year. White Sox beat the Rangers big 10-3. It was the Astros 8 and the Marlins 5. Yordan Alvarez went deep twice. He now has 33 home runs on the year. The Nationals, a 7-3 winner over the Rockies, as Andres Chaparro hit a three-run home run for Washington. Pat?
1: Right, Zach. Right-hander Javier Assad. Whenever a pitcher gets injured and has to leave the game, the new man coming in gets as much time as he needs to get himself ready to pitch in a ballgame. So that's what Assad is doing. He's warming up rapidly, and it should only be another minute or so before we have the resumption of play. The Tigers with a great scoring chance now. They've got runners at first and third with nobody out. Lee, the runner at third, he's the courtesy runner. And Green, who hit that line smash off the leg of Thornton, is at first. And we'll see how the Cubs decide to work to Dylan Dingler, the catcher, who already has two home runs in this game.
2: Yeah, I think if you're Assad, you just got to get ready and you just got to pitch and think, I just need to get three outs. However that is, I think to start trying to figure out how you're going to keep that run from scoring, the thing you want to stay away from is a big inning.
1: Cubs are going to have Ian Happ to lead off the bottom of the 10th inning. Nico Hoerner and Pedro Ramirez will be the next two men to come up. But first things first, we're in the top of inning number 10. Detroit threatening with men at the corners and nobody out.
2: Matt, this is what I thought, too. Count's going to play his infield back for a double play just to stay out of the big inning.
1: And Dylan Dingler will take a strike. Dingler with a pair of home runs and a single. He's got 21 home runs for the year. And the next pitch. In there for a strike. Boy, you could love a strikeout if you're Assad right now.
2: Why, absolutely. He made a good pitch. That sinker started out, kind of crossfired him, starts out going away and comes back to that outer third.
1: It's nothing and two. There's the pitch on the way. Outside for a ball. Try to get him to chase a curveball. Very few fans have left. Back and forth. Lots of action in this one. 5-5 game, top of the 10th. And the 1-2 pitch. Just a little bit low. The Cubs are going to challenge. Carson Kelly, the new catcher, thought it was good. You might as well. You're at the point of the game. It's a ball just low.
2: Well, I think, that's... Oh, look at that.
1: Oh, my gosh. About a fraction of an inch.
2: 1/10. Wow. Ball strike challenge sponsored by Northwestern Medicine. That's a big pitch. Because if that's strike three, now a double play gets you out of the inning with a ground ball pitch.
1: And the 2-2. Low and outside. 3-2. Kerry Carpenter is on deck. Again, Dingler already with two home runs in the game. And the payoff pitch from Assad. Cracked on the ground to the hole at short. That's going to be an infield single. The throw by Dansby not in time. A run scores. And it's 6-5 Detroit. Swanson running toward the third base line. The shortstop grabbed it, tried to make a late throw to second. It was not in time. The go-ahead run is in. The Tigers, still nobody out, have men at first and second. And now they lead 6-5.
2: Well, for Assad, you do your job. You get the ground ball. That's what you're trying to do as a ground ball pitcher. But it's hit right in the hole between short and third. Nothing you can do.
1: Kerry Carpenter, the DH.

0: steps in. Carpenter, nothing for four. You got the bottom part of the order to follow him. And the pitch on the way, and it's outside for a ball. It wouldn't be shocking if he laid down a bunt here, Ron.
1: Yeah, no, I mean, absolutely. Carpenter only hitting 207. He's got 13 bombs, but problem is the rest of the lineup, the bottom part of the lineup has all struggled to get base hits.
0: There's ball two outside, 2-0.
1: Torkelson, the next hitter, hitting 207, but has 18 home runs. McKinstry's hitting 196. Probably just taking their chance. Somebody get a hit.
0: And the 2-0. Wrapped on the ground a second. Horner bobbles the ball. No play. An uncharacteristic error by the Cubs second baseman, Nico Horner, and that will load the bags with nobody out. They might have been able to get two had he gloved it cleanly.
1: Yeah, this is one of those plays by Nico. He gets an in-between hop, and he wasn't sure how he was going to play this ball. Do you charge it? Or he started to take a half step back, and then he got himself in no man's land, and that was a problem.
0: Carpenter, the batter, pulls up a little lame at first, and he's going to be taken out of the game. He's limping slightly. So the pinch runner will come in, and we'll identify him momentarily. It looks like it'll be Ben Malgeri. Malgeri, M-A-L-G-E-R-I. So Malgeri to run at first, replacing Carpenter. Spencer Torkelson, the batter, bases loaded. Cubs have to bring the infield in. Tigers lead 6-5. Assad working on Torkelson. First pitch strike. Now the right-hander ready with the bases full of Tigers. And the pitch low and inside. It's 1-1.
1: And I know this inning right now with Assad has not worked out the way the Cubs would like. Assad's done his job. He's gotten ground balls. He got brought into this game to get ground balls, and that's what he's got. It's just not worked out so far.
0: He'd like a comebacker right now, Ron. Here comes the 1-1. Swinging a ground ball. Base hit into center. This is going to drive in two more runs. The throw goes to third base. Safe there is Malgeri. And going to second on the play is Torkelson, and the Tigers have opened up an 8-5 lead. Still nobody out, minutes second and third.
1: This ball's hit up the middle sharply. Two runs are going to score easily, and then Pete comes up and fires the third. He actually throws the ball to third base, makes a good throw. If Ramirez catches this ball cleanly, he's going to be out at third base. Ramirez doesn't catch the ball. It bounces in and hits him in the tip of the glove. Never does catch the ball. And both runners advance to second and third.
0: So now the Cubs in a deep hole, trailing by three, and still nobody out. And the Tigers have minutes second and third. Torkelson with RBIs number 48 and 49 with that two-run single. And Zach McKinstry due up. Cubs had a chance in the ninth inning, a leadoff double by Dansby Swanson in a tie game. Could not bring him around. There's a smash foul off the bat of McKinstry left side. Tigers have scored three, still threatening, still nobody out. McKinstry hits a pop fly foul left side. It'll drift out of play. He could really use a strikeout right about now. It's a strange game. It's not over yet. Bregman will be the courtesy runner for the Cubs in the bottom of the inning. Here's the pitch. Strike three called. Strikeout McKinstry caught looking. Out number one. If you can just hold it to three, it's not over yet.
1: Yeah, with this wind blowing out, there's no lead that's really safe. You get a couple men on, and just about anybody in the ballpark can hit one out of here.
0: James Outman stands in, and he'll look at a ball upstairs. Outman is nothing for four with three strikeouts in the game. Some of the fans have left. The great majority have hung around. It got very quiet at Wrigley all of a sudden. And the pitch is downstairs near the dust. 2-0. I saw it already at 17 pitches. One away in the inning. Runners at second and third, a three-run lead for the Tigers. There is a pitch inside. It's 3-0. Almost looked like Tripp Gibson was going to pump out the right arm, but he decided not to.
1: Yeah, I thought the same thing. He popped up like he was going to call a strike and then didn't call it.
0: And the 3-0, that's going to be a strike. Torkelson leading at second base. There's the pitch, swing and a foul at the plate. Malgeri, the runner at third. Assad taking a little extra time now in between pitches. He's up to 20 deliveries already. And now the 3-2 pitch on the way to James Outman. Swing and a miss. So he does get the strikeout. Two down, men at second and third. Back to the top of the order for Kevin McGonigal.
1: Might get change up by Assad to get the punch out. And they're going to walk McGonigal.
0: And Gleyber Torres will be the eighth man to bat in the inning. Actually, this is Vierling who replaced Torres in the lineup. Vierling, V-I-E-R-L-I-N-G.
1: Yep.
0: First name, Matt. And he's batting. He's a right-handed hitter and taking outside for ball one. And now the 1-0 on the way. Lifted foul off to the left and out of play.
1: Pretty good fastball there by Assad. He likes to throw a sinker, but that one 94 miles an hour running in on the hands of Vierling. Cubs can hold him right here. They got a chance in the ninth, that's for sure.
0: The 1-1 drilled foul off to the right out of play. What do you like here, Rob?
1: He's been able to get in on Vierling twice now with these last two. Two-seam fastballs, not really sinkers. They're running in hard on his hands. If you spin a breaking ball here down and away, you might get the swing and miss for strike three.
0: And the 1-2 on the way. Chopper foul. We'll do it again.
1: Well, he stayed with that. Was legitimate. That was a sinker. That one took off going down. Vierling just barely got a piece of it.
0: Tigers have scored three in the inning to take an 8-5 lead. And now the 1-2 pitch. Cracked on the ground to third. Gloved cleanly by Ramirez. Runs over. Steps on the bag to end the inning. The Tigers get three, and they take an 8-5 lead into the bottom of the 10th inning. on The Score and the Northwestern Medicine Cubs Radio Network.
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0: Before the bottom of the 10th inning, let's pause 10 seconds for station ID. This is The Score on the Northwestern Medicine Cubs Radio Network. The new Tiger pitcher, left-hander Tyler Holton. The Cub courtesy runner at second is Alex Bregman. Ian Happ at the plate, batting right-handed against the left-hander. And the first pitch is taken outside for a ball. The new pitcher is Tyler Holton. If Happ can get on, the Cubs will have the tying run at the plate. He hits a high fly ball to center. Outman is going to make the catch. And that's going to be out number one. Bregman has to hold. So Happ is retired for the first out in this 10th inning. And here's Nico Horner. The Cubs simply need somebody to get on base.
1: Yeah, you got to get a base runner. Ian put a pretty good swing on that one, but just hit a high towering fly ball.
0: Nico 1-for-4 in the game.
1: This should be a good matchup for Nico. See if he tries to shoot one past the first baseman to the right side.
0: He did take a poke at right field as he fouls it off.
1: Knowing the game situation, this is the spot where if you're Nico, you're really trying to dial in the right field. You're really not looking to pull the ball at all. You're trying to get on base.
0: Tigers 8, Cubs 5, one away, bottom of the 10th inning. Nico waiting for the 0-1. And this one is way outside, it's even. Bregman playing it very cautiously with a short lead at second. And the left-hander Holton brings it. There's a bouncer foul toward third. And now it's 1-2. Nico needs to put this ball in play. You wouldn't think the Tiger pitcher would be walking anybody in a spot like this. Holton is ready. And the pitch, line drive, base hit left field. It's not over yet. Never say die. Bregman advances to third. Nico at first. The tying run now gets to the plate. And still only one away in this ballgame.
1: Little inside changeup. Yeah, Nico hooks this ball. Nico's thought, I'm sure, was to shoot the ball the other way, but they started throwing him soft, and inside, you've got to pull the ball. And he hooks one. The thing I love is he didn't elevate the ball, just hit a line drive through the infield on the left side. Now, one swing and a bat, tie game.
0: Ramirez hits a ground ball. That's foul. Just foul past third. Oof. A sharp bouncer. A little surprised that McGonigal, the third baseman, didn't dive for the ball.
1: Yeah, I don't think he had a chance. It was foul.
0: Just foul.
1: Marvin Hudson, the third base umpire. Right on the line. Made the right call.
0: Ramirez, the tying run at the plate. One away, bottom of the 10th inning. Swing and a miss on a changeup. Nothing in two. Now you got to put it in play. Swanson on deck. It's been a crazy game tonight. Cubs hope it gets a little bit crazier still. The stretch by the left-hander. The pitch way outside. One and two.
1: Back-to-back changeups. One a good one that Ramirez as well out in front of. That one not close. Down and away.
0: Switch hitter batting right-handed. Ramirez just trying to come through and get on base. He is the tying tally. And the 1-2. Bouncing ball to third. Fielded by McGonigal. Goes to second for one. The throw to first, not in time. A run scores. It's now an 8-6 ball game. But now the Cubs are down to their last chance.
1: I, with the run scoring, you still got the tying run at the plate with Dansby.
0: And he certainly has the power to tie the game.
1: He was one of the hottest hitters in baseball going into the All-Star break. You'd love to see him get, probably going to have to hit a high changeup or get a changeup and wait back on.
0: Swanson with a double back in the 9th inning. And at that time, it looked like it might turn into the winning run. And he hits a line drive in the center field, a base hit. It's not over. And now Ramirez will go to third as the ball is bobbled by Altman. That'll be a single and an error. Swanson with a base hit. Now the tying run is at first. And Carson Kelly represents the potential winning run.
1: Flag still blowing out to straightaway center field. And it's been kind of gusty now, not consistently blowing out hard, but gusty. At times it is, then at times it isn't. Carson gets an up in that win, though. Cubs could win a ball game.
0: 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Bottom of inning number 10. Two outs, men at first and third. Cubs trailing 8-6.
1: Now, Carson Kelly, being a catcher, you know you try to think with what the pitcher would try to do to you. Do you go to home plate with the lefty on the bump and just sit on changeup?
0: Would you?
1: Yeah. I would sit on changeup and try to hit one over the 400-foot mark.
0: If Kelly gets on, keep this in mind, Pete Crow Armstrong is in the on-deck circle. Kelly trying to keep the Cubs alive. The pitch, a strike on the outside corner. Fans are standing. Very few people are seated at Wrigley. Kelly trying to keep the Cubs alive. Two down, bottom of the 10th. Now swinging a ground ball to third, fielded by McGonigal. The throw to first in time, and the Tigers have beaten the Cubs 8-6 in 10 innings.
1: Now, one of those ball games, you know, you had your chances, especially in that 10th inning for the Cubs, or in the 9th inning, I should say, but you know, just one of those ball games and tough loss for the Cubs.
0: 8-6, the final in 10. 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
0: A long night comes to an end. 10 innings, Tigers beat the Cubs 8-6. 8 runs, 12 hits, 1 error for Detroit. 6 runs, 11 hits, 1 error for the Cubs. Kenley Jansen gets the win and relief, now 2-4. Trent Thornton takes the loss and falls to 3-3. A save for Tyler Holton, his first in a lengthy 3-hour and 32-minute ball game, witnessed by 39,023 fans here at Wrigley Field. So the Tigers win game one. Ron, some final thoughts.
1: One of those ball games, the situation the Cubs were in where they, just situational hitting and you win a ball game. And you got to tip your hat. Kenley Jansen's been in that situation all of his career as a closer. And in Los Angeles, one of the biggest, and most people, you're going to fit into a baseball stadium, and he was ice water in his veins tonight. He even goes to 3-0 with the bases loaded, and that's the winning run, and ends up getting a strikeout. So tip of the hat to him. I'm sure the Cubs like to go back and the situational hitting be a little better, but, it's one of those ball games. You got to come back tomorrow and try to win a game.
0: Ron, the toast of the game is presented by Benny's Beverage Depot. Benny's is the official champagne provider of the Chicago Cubs. What do you like for the toast of the game tonight?
1: We'll go with Seiya Suzuki tonight. He had a 2-run homer early in the ball game. Got the Cubs off and running. He also walked in the game.
0: We will try to do it again, and I'll see you tomorrow night.
1: We'll see you tomorrow night, partner.
0: Game two in the 3-game series, Cubs and Tigers. We will have it for you. Please stay tuned for Zach's post-game show in just a moment. But tomorrow night's pitching matchup, Framber Valdez, a left-hander going for Detroit. David Peterson, a southpaw, starting for the Cubs. Game time 7:05 tomorrow night. Thanks to Paul Zerang, our great engineer, for his excellent work as always. Big thank you to Zach Zaidman for his outstanding work as well. His postgame show is right around the corner. For former Cub and All-Star Ron Coomer, Pat Hughes saying thank you for listening and good night from Wrigley Field. A sad night for the Cubs. They lose 8-6 to the Detroit Tigers. And Zach's postgame show is next, right after this, on The Score and the Northwestern Medicine Cubs Radio Network.
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2: Cubs rally from four down, but the Tigers win in 10, beating the Cubs tonight 8-6 in the opener of this three-game set. As the Cubs went 1-for-9 with runners in scoring position, they left 10 men on base, one of the pivotal innings. The bottom of the ninth, Cubs got a leadoff double from Dansby Swanson in a tie ball game in the bottom of the ninth. They eventually loaded the bases and could not win it. And then the Tigers take advantage in the 10th, scoring three times as Detroit knocks off the Cubs 8-6. Hi, everyone. Zach Zaidman with you at the Friendly Confines. 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The Cubs, 6 runs, 11 hits and 1 error. 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Dylan Dingler paced the offensive attack for the Tigers. He had 4 hits tonight, including 2 home runs and the go-ahead infield single in the 10th inning. The Cubs pitching recap is sponsored by Benjamin Moore. 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Jameson Taillon came off the injured list and made his first start since June. 4 1/3, 4 runs on 5 hits, 2 walks, 6 strikeouts. He threw 75 pitches. Trent Thornton ends up taking the loss, falling to 3-3. He started the top half of the 10th inning, and the first batter he faced, Riley Green, whacked a ball off his leg. He had to leave with an injury. So immediately, the Tigers had men at the corners with no one out. Javier Assad came in, and he induced a couple of ground balls, but they didn't lead to outs. Detroit got extra opportunities, and the rest is history as the Tigers win 8-6 tonight. 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Seiya Suzuki hit a 2-run home run. He's now riding a 9-game hitting streak for the Cubs. The Cubs strongly encourage the use of all public transportation, especially CTA buses and trains when traveling to Wrigley Field. 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Milwaukee a winner earlier in the night, so the Cubs fall 7 back in the National League Central from the first place Brewers, who have the best record in Major League Baseball. Let's take a timeout. When we come back, the highlights, plus we'll hear from manager Craig Counsell. 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
2: 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It is time now for the highlights, and the highlight show is sponsored by the Village of New Lenox, leading the way in residential and economic development. Start of a three-game set between the Cubs and Tigers here at Wrigley Field. The beginning of the game delayed for 30 minutes because of the threat of rain. At first pitch, 79 degrees, wind blowing out. Jameson Taillon back on the mound for the Cubs, first time since a hamstring injury in early June, and it did not go well early. Top one, two on for Riley Green.
8: Taillon from the stretch, working on Green, a 286 hitter. Fly ball, deep right field, trouble all the way back, and it's a three-run home run. The Tigers jump out to a quick 3-0 lead. Green with his 15th of the year. He now has 50 runs batted in, and there was no doubt about that drive halfway up the bleachers in right center.
2: Yeah, 408-foot blast by Green, giving Detroit a 3-0 lead. Next up, Dylan Dingler.
8: Like that fly ball left center field. Back goes PCA at the wall. This is gone. Dingler with a home run. It's 4-0.
2: So back-to-back home runs for Detroit. That one, a 396-foot shot to left center by Dingler, his 20th. 4-0 Tigers after one. Bottom three, the Cubs start to flex their muscles. A man on first for Saya.
8: Fly ball, center field, pretty well hit. Back goes Outman. Back near the fence. That ball is gone. Saya Suzuki with a 2-run homer, and the Cubs are right back in this ball game. It's 4-2.
2: The great play of the game, sponsored by Great Clips, Great Haircuts. It's going to be great. A 419-foot blast to center for Suzuki is 16th. Saya now riding a 9-game hitting streak. Next up, Michael Busch.
8: And the pitch to Busch. Swing and a fly ball left center field. Back goes Outman back near the fence. That ball is gone. Cubs go back to back. And all of a sudden, it's a one-run ball game just to the left of dead center. And the wind and the weather had almost everything to do with that ball leaving the park.
2: A 401-foot drive to center for Busch, his 13th home run of the year. It's the third set of back-to-back home runs for the Cubs this season. 4-3 Detroit after three. Taillon settled down after that rough first inning. He went 4 1/3, 75 pitches, 4 runs on 5 hits, 2 walks, 6 strikeouts in his return from the injured list. Top of the eighth, the Tigers strike again.
9: Yeah, I know. Yeah.
8: Here's a deep fly ball to left. Trouble. That's a home run for Dingler. His second of the game. And the Tigers now lead 5-3. A drive straightaway left. Gone by plenty. Dingler with his 21st home run of the year.
2: And that one, the second one of the game for Dingler, and he was just getting started in this one. 5-3 Detroit after 7.5. But bottom eight, Cubs come back. Alex Bregman, a one-out single. Up next, Ian Happ.
8: And the pitch hit high in the air. Deep right center. This ball's got a chance. Gone. Now, that's a no-doubter there. First pitch up and in, he didn't like it. This next pitch, He hammers this ball two-thirds of the way up the bleachers and right center. Game is tied at five.
2: The drive of the game, sponsored by McGrath Acura of Westmont. When you do the math, you'll choose McGrath. Hap struggling mightily entering the game tonight, but that one, a big one. A 432-foot bomb to right center. Brand new ball game, 5-5 after 8. For that big shot, we'll call Hap the player of the game. Sponsored by ABOC, a bank built on a strong foundation. In the ninth, the Cubs had the tying run on third base with one away. Couldn't score, so to extras they would go. Top of the 10th, Trent Thornton took a comebacker off his leg and had to leave the game with an injury. Then Javier Assad comes in with men at the corners and no one out.
8: And the payoff pitch from Assad. Cracked on the ground to the hole at short. That's going to be an infield single. The throw by Dansby, not in time. A run scores. And it's 6-5 Detroit. Swanson running toward the third base line. The shortstop grabbed it, tried to make a late throw to second. It was not in time. The go-ahead run is in. The Tigers still nobody out, have men at first and second. And now they lead 6-5.
2: Fourth hit of the game for Dingler, 6-5 Detroit. The next batter would reach on an error, and that's up, sets up Spencer Torkelson.
8: Swinging a ground ball, base hit into center. This is going to drive in two more runs. The throw goes to third base. Safe there is Malgeri. And going to second on the play is Torkelson, and the Tigers have opened up an 8-5 lead. Still nobody out, men at second and third.
2: 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So the Tigers go up by three. Bottom 10, Cubs score one run on a fielder's choice by Pitt. That's as close as the Cubs would get. Tough loss. Tigers win 8-6 in 10 as the Cubs had plenty of chances to win it late. They went 1-for-9 with runners in scoring position tonight and lose in 10, leaving 10 men on base for the game. Let's send it downstairs and hear from Cubs manager Craig Counsell.
10: What a statement of how J-Mo kind of settled in there and just the offensive ability to...
11: Yeah, I mean, look, it was a good baseball game. I mean, we're on the losing end of that one, unfortunately. You know, we've won a bunch of those at home this year. You know, it was a good game. You know, J-Mo, obviously the first five hitters, it didn't go well. And then he settled down. And I thought the next, you know, really next, let's see, 13 hitters, like bottom lineup, one time through the lineup, he was excellent. There was really no hard contact. You know, obviously the two walks got us in a little trouble, but we got out of it. And then kind of both teams, bullpens did a pretty good job. You know, we got a big hit. We had a man on base and we got the big one. They had a single run. And then, you know, it was just some good baseball and some, you know, Kenley Jansen, you know, you respect it because it's, you know, he's the low heartbeat's not going to get him fired up. And he made some good pitches when it counted. Trent's got a left heel contusion. The x-rays were negative. I guess the heel's a little tricky on x-ray, so we'll have to see how he's doing tomorrow and see how he's limping pretty badly right now. So we'll see how he feels tomorrow. We have to do some more tests.
12: No concern that's the same Achilles,
11: right? No concern with the Achilles, but apparently just x-rays with the heel are a little difficult to read.
13: What do you think the difference was with Jameson in those first five batters to the next one?
11: Well, you know, sometimes that's what, you know, that's the best time to get a starting pitcher is before they kind of settle into a game. And they did an excellent job of doing that. And, you know, they threw the first punch against Jameson tonight. You know, he responded. They got four on the board, but he responded.
12: If you are without a little bit, it's a mentality, you know, you're used to this, in a sense.
11: Yeah, I mean, I haven't thought about that, but you know, we'll probably have to make contingency plans here and see how he's doing.
2: Greg Council's postgame press conference is sponsored by Roofers and Waterproofers Joint Apprenticeship Program, training skilled craftsmen for the roofing industry, chicagoroofers.org. Tigers beat the Cubs 8-6 in 10 innings tonight. Cubs had plenty of chances but couldn't come through, which has been rare for them at Wrigley in these kinds of games. They went 1-for-9 with runners in scoring position, left the bases loaded in the ninth inning. 10 men on base left in the game for the Cubs. Even though they rallied from 4 back to tie it up, they lose in extras 8-6 in 10. The final score as Detroit wins. Cubs fall 7 back of first place Milwaukee in the National League Central. We'll take a break. When we come back, we will hear the defensive play of the game. That's next on The Score in the Northwestern Medicine Cubs Radio.
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25: Here's the 2-2 now to Zach McKinstry. Fly ball, shallow left center, racing, and Pete Crow Armstrong dives and makes a sensational catch. Great play by Pete Crow Armstrong. One of the only people on the planet who could have made that play.
2: Another web gem by PCA. Not enough, though, as the Tigers beat the Cubs 8-6 in 10 innings. Cubs rallied from a 4-run deficit. Ian Happ with a dramatic 2-run home run in the 8th inning to tie it up. And the Cubs had a chance to walk it off in the bottom of the 9th inning. Dansby Swanson led off the frame with a double. He was at third with one away. Cubs eventually loaded the bases in that 9th inning, but couldn't score off of Kenley Jansen. And then in the top of the 10th, the Tigers scored 3 times, and they end up beating the Cubs 8-6 in 10 innings tonight to take the opener of this 3-game set. This is the Old National Bank Cubs Radio postgame show, the official bank of the Chicago Cubs Radio Network. You heard Craig Counsell mention this in his postgame press conference. Trent Thornton, the right-handed reliever, who's done such a nice job for the Cubs this season, he started the 10th inning for the Cubs and took a comebacker off his left heel. As of now, they're calling it a left heel contusion. X-rays are kind of tough, I guess, with the heel. So as you heard Counsell say, more tests tomorrow to determine the severity. The injury report recap is sponsored by Illinois Bone and Joint Institute. 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A reminder that Molly and Haw talk Cubs baseball on Chicago sports every weekday morning from 5:30 to 10 on 104.3 The Score and the Odyssey app. Quick break when we come back. The next game preview. That's next from Wrigley Field, where the Tigers beat the Cubs 8-6 in 10 on The Score and the Northwestern Medicine Cubs Radio Network.
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25: Short lead by Dingler at first. And the pitch, swing and a miss. Strike three. Good off-speed pitch. Carpenter is out number one. That's strikeout number four for Jamison Tyone.
2: The Cubs Radio Network donates $110 to 1-877 Cars for Kids because the Cubs threw 11 strikeouts tonight. That's Cars with a K. To donate your car today, we're donating. You should, too. Jamison Tyone returned from the IL. He went 4 1/3. A rough first inning, gave up back-to-back home runs and four runs, but settled down after that and ended up pitching 4 1/3, 75 pitches, 5 hits, 2 walks, 6 strikeouts, and those 4 runs that I talked about. Cubs rallied from that 4-run deficit. They tied it up on a dramatic 2-run home run by Ian Happ in the bottom of the 8th inning, but in the bottom of the 9th, the Cubs had an opportunity to walk it off and couldn't do it. Dansby Swanson with a leadoff double ended up at 3rd with 1 away. Cubs couldn't bring him home. They eventually loaded the bases in the 9th inning, still couldn't score in that 9th inning, and then in extras, the Tigers win, scoring 3 times in the 10th to beat the Cubs 8-6 in extra innings tonight, taking the opener of this 3-game set. This is the Old National Bank Cubs Radio Postgame Show, the official bank of the Chicago Cubs Radio Network, and with Milwaukee winning tonight, Cubs drop 7 back of the first-place Brewers in the National League Central. But tomorrow, a new day. And in game 2 of this 3-game set, the Cubs will turn to David Peterson, who is 4-7 with a 6-plus ERA. Fellow left-hander Framber Valdez will be on the hill for Detroit. He's 5-6 with a 4-plus ERA. Peterson and Valdez, the mound matchup in the middle game of this three-game series between the Cubs and the Tigers. A reminder to tune in to our next Cubs radio broadcast tomorrow evening from Wrigley Field against Detroit. The Cubs radio pregame show, driven by your Chicagoland and Northwest Indiana Buick and GMC dealers, begins at 6:30 in the evening. First pitch with Pat and Ron coming your way at 7:05. Before we say goodnight for the friendly confines on this night, we want to thank our engineer, the maestro, Paul Zerang, the best in the business, for helping us blast through the speakers of your radio, as well as all of your smart devices. And we want to thank the outstanding crew in our downtown Chicago Score Studios, led tonight by Tyler Ferengul and assisted by Clint Klaus. For Pat Hughes and Ron Coomer, I'm Zach Sadman, saying thanks so much for listening to Cubs Baseball. Tigers win it tonight in extra innings. We'll see if the Cubs can bounce back tomorrow and even up the series with left-hander David Peterson on the mound. Our coverage begins at 6:30 right here on The Score and the Northwestern Medicine Cubs Radio Network.
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0: Fox News. I'm Ted Linder. New York City Mayor Zohran Mamdani continuing to threaten to arrest Israeli Prime Minister Benjamin Netanyahu
1: for war crimes, and he's the architect of the genocide against Palestinians in Gaza as Israel's prime minister.
0: Netanyahu expected to be in the U.S. and attend the U.N. General Assembly in New York in September. President Trump paying tribute to three U.S. service members killed in Jordan. He said the latest round of strikes on Iran was in honor of them. Fox's Alex Hogan with more.
2: The military identified those killed as 25-year-old First Lieutenant Tyler James Feehan and Private Isabella Gonzalez. She was only 19. The military initially listed another service member as missing, although human remains have been found.
0: Now, a fourth service member was recently killed in northern Iraq. 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
4: From the My Bash area, here's your forecast for the remainder of the overnight. Showers and thunderstorms are likely, with partly cloudy skies, lows fall to 68. Partly cloudy skies, showers and thunderstorms for your Tuesday. Send highs to 86. Skies are clear and dry for Tuesday night, low temperature 60. Mostly sunny, cooler for Wednesday, a seasonal high of 72. Clear sky Wednesday night, low 50. That's your My Bash area forecast. I'm TJ Matthews.
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0: News. I'm Sue Guzman. The Pentagon launching another round of strikes against Iran following the deaths of three U.S. troops in Jordan.
1: Strikes targeting command and control centers in Iran, others targeting sites where Iranian missiles and drones are being launched from. Those U.S. attacks come in the wake of an Iranian ballistic missile attack in Jordan.
0: Fox's Steve Harrigan, another soldier, died in Iraq Saturday. New York City Mayor Zohra Mamdani continuing to threaten to arrest Israeli Prime Minister Benjamin Netanyahu.
2: For war crimes, and he's the architect of the genocide against Palestinians in Gaza as Israel's prime minister.
0: And Netanyahu expected to attend the UN General Assembly in New York in September. And Tropical Storm Bertha has formed in the Eastern Gulf. It is the second named storm of the Atlantic hurricane season, expected to drench the Florida Panhandle and much of the Southeast. 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
4: From the My Dash area, here's your forecast for the remainder of the overnight. Showers and thunderstorms are likely with partly cloudy skies. Lows fall to 68. Partly cloudy skies, showers and thunderstorms for your Tuesday. Sand highs to 86. Skies are clear and dry for Tuesday night. Low temperature 60. Mostly sunny, cooler for Wednesday. A seasonable high of 72. Clear sky Wednesday night. Low 50. That's your My Bash area forecast. I'm TJ Matthews.
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9: From the My Bash area, here's your forecast for the remainder of the overnight. Showers and thunderstorms are likely, with partly cloudy skies, lows fall to 68. Partly cloudy skies, showers and thunderstorms for your Tuesday, send highs to 86. Skies are clear and dry for Tuesday night, low temperature 60. Mostly sunny, cooler for Wednesday, a seasonal high of 72. Clear sky Wednesday night, low 50. That's your My Bash Area forecast. I'm TJ Matthews.
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You've been keeping love from me just like you were a miser. And I'll admit I wasn't very smart. So I went out and found myself a guy that's so much wiser. And he taught me the way.

last thing I remember, Doc, I started to swerve. And then I saw the Jag slide into the curve. I know I'll never forget that horrible sight. I guess I found out for myself that everyone was right.

0: Fox News, I'm Ted Linder. President Trump announcing 50% tariffs on Canadian autos, alcohol, and cheese. It comes after he blamed the country's leadership for what he called the filthy air that spread into the upper Midwest and mid-Atlantic regions from last week's wildfires. Ontario Premier Doug Ford responding.
1: Rather than criticize and threaten Canada, your closest friends, maybe one day you're going to need our help like you did last year, and we deployed the people. I get frustrated just listening to these bunch of rubbish.
0: President Trump paying tribute to three U.S. service members killed in Jordan. He says the latest round of strikes in Iran were in honor of them. Fox's Alex Hogan.
2: The military identified those killed as 25-year-old First Lieutenant Tyler James Feehan and Private Isabella Gonzalez. She was only 19. The military initially listed another service member as missing, although human remains have been found.
0: A fourth service member recently killed in northern Iraq. 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
4: From the MyBash area, here's your forecast for the remainder of the overnight. Showers and thunderstorms are likely with partly cloudy skies. Lows fall to 68. Partly cloudy skies, showers and thunderstorms for your Tuesday. Send highs to 86. Skies are clear and dry for Tuesday night. Low temperature 60. Mostly sunny, cooler for Wednesday. A seasonable high of 72. Clear sky Wednesday night. Low 50. That's your MyBash area forecast. I'm TJ Matthews.
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4: From the My Bash area, here's your forecast for the remainder of the overnight. Showers and thunderstorms are likely, with partly cloudy skies, lows fall to 68. Partly cloudy skies, showers and thunderstorms for your Tuesday. Send highs to 86. Skies are clear and dry for Tuesday night, low temperature 60. Mostly sunny, cooler for Wednesday, a seasonal high of 72. Clear sky Wednesday night, low 50. That's your My Bash area forecast. I'm TJ Matthews.
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0: News. I'm Sue Guzman. The Pentagon launching another round of strikes against Iran following the deaths of three U.S. troops in Jordan.
1: Strikes targeting command and control.

0: Iranian missiles and drones are being launched from. Those U.S. attacks come in the wake of an Iranian ballistic missile attack in Jordan.
1: Fox's Steve Harrigan, those strikes have now ended. Tropical storm Bertha forming in the eastern Gulf, becoming the second named storm of the Atlantic hurricane season. The system is expected to drench the Florida panhandle and much of the southeast. Darlene Graham telling Fox's Hannity that she plans to run for a full term for her late brother Lindsey Graham's Senate seat.
2: I've made a decision.
3: You're in.
2: Yeah, I'm in.
1: And the deadline to file is next Tuesday. Graham died July 11th at the age of 71. 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
5: From the My Bash area, here's your forecast for the remainder of the overnight. Showers and thunderstorms are likely, with partly cloudy skies, lows fall to 68. Partly cloudy skies, showers and thunderstorms for your Tuesday. Send highs to 86. Skies are clear and dry for Tuesday night, low temperature 60. Mostly sunny, cooler for Wednesday, a seasonable high of 72. Clear sky Wednesday night, low 50. That's your My Bash area forecast. I'm TJ Matthews.
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3: From the My Bash area, here's your forecast for the remainder of the overnight. Showers and thunderstorms are likely with partly cloudy skies. Lows fall to 68. Partly cloudy skies, showers and thunderstorms for your Tuesday. Send highs to 86. Skies are clear and dry for Tuesday night. Low temperature 60. Mostly sunny, cooler for Wednesday. A seasonable high of 72. Clear sky Wednesday night. Low 50. That's your My Bash area forecast. I'm TJ Matthews.
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1: News. I'm Ted Linder. New York City Mayor Zohran Mamdani continuing to threaten to arrest Israeli Prime Minister Benjamin Netanyahu
2: for war crimes, and he's the architect of the genocide against Palestinians in Gaza as Israel's prime minister.
1: Netanyahu expected to attend the UN General Assembly in New York in September. The Pentagon launching another round of strikes against Iran after the deaths of three U.S. troops in Jordan.
3: Strikes targeting command and control centers in Iran, others targeting sites where Iranian missiles and drones are being launched from. Those U.S. attacks come in the wake of an Iranian ballistic missile attack in Jordan.
1: That's Fox's Steve Harrigan. And Tropical Storm Bertha fast approaching U.S. coastal areas with 40-mile-an-hour winds after forming Monday night in the Gulf of America off the Florida Panhandle. Forecasters say the storm is expected to bring heavy rain and flooding to parts of northern Florida, Alabama, Mississippi, and Louisiana this week as it moves west towards Texas. Bertha's center now about 100 miles south of Panama City. 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
6: Early Monday morning, a suspect wanted in connection with a stolen vehicle case out of Michigan was apprehended after a vehicle pursuit that concluded in Delaware County. At approximately 10 a.m. on Monday, members of the Indiana State Excise Police located a vehicle on I-69 in Grant County that had been reported stolen and linked to a homicide in Wyoming, Michigan. The suspect, identified as James W. Jackson, 43, of Wyoming, Michigan, was driving the vehicle southbound on I-69 near the 262-mile marker when troopers from the Indiana State Police Peru District and deputies from the Grant County Sheriff's Office attempted a high-risk traffic stop. Jackson fled the scene, reaching speeds of over 100 miles per hour. Mr. Jackson continued southbound on I-69, passing other vehicles by driving through the median and along the shoulder. Multiple attempts to deploy tire deflation devices were unsuccessful. The pursuit ended when the vehicle left the roadway and entered a field near the 236-mile marker. ISP Aviation located the abandoned vehicle in a field near County Road 1000 West and 170 South in Delaware County. Jackson was seen walking northbound on County Road 100 West away from the vehicle. He was taken into custody and transported to the Grant County Jail without further incident. Jackson is facing preliminary charges of three level six felonies. Master Trooper A.J. Coffey was assisted by other members of the Indiana State Police, Indiana State Excise Police, Indiana State Police Aviation, the Grant County Sheriff's Office, the Delaware County Sheriff's Office, and the Warren Police Department. Please contact the Wyoming, Michigan Police Department for any further information regarding the stolen vehicle. You can read the details of this story by visiting yournewslocal.com.
7: 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The Canal Street Artist Collective Project announcement will be held on Thursday, July 23rd at 6 p.m. at 2 West Canal Street in downtown Wabash. 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You can also find the details of this story by visiting yournewslocal.com.
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9: From the Mibash area, here's your forecast. Partly cloudy today with a chance of showers and thunderstorms this morning, then mostly sunny with a chance of showers and a slight chance of thunderstorms this afternoon, humid with highs in the mid-80s. Tonight, mostly clear with lows in the upper 50s. For tomorrow, mostly sunny with highs in the lower 70s. Tomorrow night, clear with lows in the lower 50s. And on Thursday, sunny with highs in the mid-70s. That's your Mibash area forecast. I'm Mark Winston.
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0: 105.9 The Bash in the My Bash Morning Jam. Happy Tuesday, July 21st. We'll talk about it next hour a little bit. But Pam, reason to party is just thinking about my mama. She would have been 95 years old today. And she was a sweet one. She was a sweet one, that's for sure. We both miss our mamas, well, I'm pretty sure.
1: We do. We do.
0: So why are we partying today?
1: Well, it is the 21st, which means it's legal drinking age day.
0: Oh.
1: Now, that's just, it's just to draw awareness to the drinking age in the U.S. and also to encourage safe and moderate drinking.
0: Yes.
1: However, you know, the most common drinking age globally is, if you had to take a guess, what would you guess it would be?
0: 18.
1: You got it. Covering over 100 countries.
0: Wow.
1: And in some countries like Germany, it's 16 for beer and wine.
0: Wow.
1: So, well, you know, drinking beer in Germany is like drinking water, I guess.
0: Yeah, exactly.
1: So, anyway, yeah, it's the 21st. It is junk food day. The whole point of eating junk food is enjoyment. So if you have some cravings, you can lean into them. This would be awesome. Have a junk food potluck. You know, we always try to have healthy ones.
0: Mm-hmm.
1: Wouldn't that be fun? Bring your favorite junk food.
0: That's fun.
1: So, okay, it's Be Someone Day.
0: Oh, I've already done it.
1: On the 21st. Yes, you are.
0: I looked in the mirror this morning just a little bit ago, and I said, I am someone, and doggone it, people like me. The guy from Saturday Night Live, Stuart Smalley. Yeah, I love that stuff.
1: Oh, my.
0: Yeah.
1: Well, this day is actually to raise awareness and support child abuse prevention.
0: Oh.
1: So
0: what?
1: There's
0: Be Someone Day is child abuse prevention?
1: Yes.
0: That's
1: there
0: weird.
1: Are organizations like Child Help or Prevent Child Abuse America. And so they lead campaigns encouraging donations and volunteerism. So, you know, I guess getting that point across to children, you know, you are somebody. You are important. You
0: oh,
1: matter.
0: I got you. Okay. I got you. That's cool.
1: Yeah. All right. Hey, this one's just fun. It's National Tug of War Tournament Day.
0: Oh,
1: it's usually celebrated on the 21st. So obviously this is a spirited occasion that can bring communities together. Friendly competition. You know, it is fun, but only if you have this big mud pit in between
0: your
1: teams.
0: Exactly.
1: That's the way to play it.
0: Do you remember when ABC had Battle of the Network Stars or whatever it was?
1: Yes.
0: Years ago, and they always had tug of war. That was so fun to watch.
1: Oh, it is. I did that a couple times in college, and I mean, it is so intense.
0: It is, actually.
1: You do not want to go over that line.
0: I know.
1: It really is.
0: Especially if you're in front.
1: It's fun.
0: Yeah, you're
1: that's
0: first
1: not a good
0: to splash.
1: Place to be.
0: No. All right. Is there anything else?
1: Nope, that's enough.
0: All right, very cool. Go to the website, 1059thebash.com. Go to the BK Root Beer request page and pick out a tune, and we'll come back and play one or two of them next.
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0: Welcome back with a water cooler question. It's just for fun on this Tuesday morning. Now, 1 in 3 adults say that they are okay making a financial decision based on this. It's 1 in 3, folks. I hope you're not the 1 out of the 3 that would make a financial decision based on this. You think of something that would be downright not smart, and you might come up with the answer. Hang on.
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5: From the My Bash area, here's your forecast. Partly cloudy today with a chance of showers and thunderstorms this morning. Then mostly sunny with a chance of showers and a slight chance of thunderstorms this afternoon. Humid with highs in the mid-80s. Tonight mostly clear with lows in the upper 50s. For tomorrow, mostly sunny with highs in the lower 70s. Tomorrow night, clear with lows in the lower 50s. And on Thursday, sunny with highs in the mid-70s. That's your My Bash area forecast. I'm Mark Winston.
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3: 105.9 The Bash Morning Jam. Pam, I've got an answer to your trivia question, the water cooler question you asked just a second ago. I think it's give me the question again.
0: 1 in 3 say they're okay with making a financial decision based on this.
3: I was trying to figure out how that would work, but based on marriage or divorce or something.
0: Oh, no. What if I told you it had something to do with numbers?
3: Oh, okay. I don't know. What is it?
0: Because you don't believe in this rot based on their horoscope.
3: Oh, yeah. I don't believe in that rot at all.
0: No. And don't pick out a financial advisor who reads the horoscope.
3: Yeah, exactly. No, horoscope. Ah, that's a bad idea. All right, very cool. Those are just fun questions that we bring you when it comes to the water cooler stuff. We've got more fun coming up. Some whack facts on the way in just a little bit. A check of sports and a whole lot more. Hang on.

0: 105.9 The Bash in the My Bash Morning Jam. Pam joins us again and is going to give us some whack facts. What have you got, Pam?
1: Well, I need to figure out how to get in on some of these studies, because this particular study found that dunking an Oreo in milk for 3 seconds gives the optimal balance of sogginess and structural integrity.
0: I would love to be in that testing process.
1: I know. 3 seconds. That's not very long.
0: I wonder if that works with Chips Ahoy.
1: You know, I think they get soggier faster.
0: Yeah. I drank a lot of glasses of milk with a ton of mush at the bottom of it from chocolate Chips Ahoy. I love Chips Ahoy. I would eat a row at a time of those beauties. Easy. All right. Sorry. Go ahead.
1: I had this image of what the bottom of your milk glass looked like. Sorry.
0: Okay. So good.
1: Oscar Hammerstein, who won 2 Academy Awards for Best Song in the 1940s, is the only Oscar to ever win an Oscar.
0: Oh, really?
1: That's cute.
0: Well,
1: the only Oscar to... Yeah.
0: I mean, Oscar the Grouch had some great stuff on TV when he was... great music.
1: I don't think Oscar the Grouch has won any Academy Awards.
0: Okay.
1: All right. Okay. This is just, I never ever thought about this, but a kidney transplant is actually a kidney addition, because surgeons usually leave the old one in place.
0: Oh, really? I didn't know that.
1: I didn't either.
0: So they just bypass it and it's just dead in there?
1: I guess, but why wouldn't they remove it?
0: I don't know. Get that thing out of there.
1: I mean, if it's useless, just get it out. You're going to weigh more with 2 kidneys.
0: Exactly. That's funny. That's funny.
1: Okay. That's it for the Whack Facts today, Wade.
0: All right. Very good. We've got more fun on the Jam, more music on the way after this from our partners. Hang on.
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0: Well, the Cubs going to play again tonight. Yeah, 7:30. We'll have Chicago hosting Detroit again. 8:05 first pitch, but 7:30 airtime. 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Then at about 7:35 on Wednesday night, we'll have an 8:10 start against Detroit. So that's what the Cubbies are up to. 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

0: 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Time for a word of prayer. Before we get to that, though, let's go to a Bible verse, and it is Romans 10:17. So then faith comes by hearing, and hearing by the word of Christ. Just recently, I've had a few people ask me about salvation. Some of them have said it out loud, and I imagine many more have thought it quietly. I'm not a reader. I never really have been. So how am I supposed to know God's promises if I can't get through the Bible myself? And then comes the answer we give ourselves to feel better. Well, God knows my heart. Yes, that is true. However, friends, that's actually the wrong place to look, and I say that gently because it's meant to set you free, not burden you further. If you look inward for God's promise, you'll find law. You'll find your doubts, your failures, your 10,000 reasons to wonder if you're really loved. Your heart is not where the gospel lives. The gospel comes from outside of you. That's the whole point of Romans 10:17. Faith doesn't come by reading. Faith comes by hearing. God has never once required you to be a scholar or even a reader to receive his promises. He simply requires you to have ears, and even that he supplies. So where do you hear it? You hear it every time the word of proclamation is preached from a pulpit. You hear it in baptism, where God speaks his promise over you in water and word, not your work, his declaration. You hear it at the table in bread and wine, where Christ says again, "This is for you, given and shed for the forgiveness of your sins." You don't have to comprehend it, decode it, or read a single page to receive it. You just have to be there to hear it and receive it. Father, thank you for blessing us so much. Thank you for the grace and mercy you give us. Lord Jesus, thank you that your promises don't depend on our ability, our intellect, or our discipline, but on your word alone. For those who feel they can't come to you through reading, remind them that faith comes by hearing and that you have given us preaching, baptism, and the supper as places where that hearing happens. Quiet every voice that tells them they must look inward to find you. Draw them instead to the water, to the table, and to the sound of your word proclaimed. In your name we pray. Amen.
1: Life is so much better when you're living well.
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3: 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Mm-hmm. 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So on the way to their regular job, you know, maybe they work for us for 2 or 3 hours and, or even after their shift, and they put the money away. It's like mad money, or it's travel money, vacation money.
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2: That's great. Bev Ferry, Living Well in Wabash County. 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
4: Fox News, I'm Sue Gosar. U.S. Central Command completing a 10th straight night of heavy strikes against Iran following the recent deaths of U.S. troops in Jordan. President Trump is expected to decide within the coming days whether or not to expand military operations and return to full-scale combat. Trump administration opening a new investigation into international student aid at Harvard, accusing the Ivy League school of excluding American students from scholarships offered by Chinese donors.
5: The DOJ claims that amounts to illegal discrimination. Harmeet Dhillon, who heads the Justice Department's Civil Rights Division, said schools cannot get federal funding while at the same time taking foreign money to use only for aid to students from abroad.
4: Fox's Gernal Scott, Harvard denies the allegations. 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
9: Early Monday morning, a suspect wanted in connection with a stolen vehicle case out of Michigan was apprehended after a vehicle pursuit that concluded in Delaware County. At approximately 10 a.m. on Monday, members of the Indiana State Excise Police located a vehicle on I-69 in Grant County that had been reported stolen and linked to a homicide in Wyoming, Michigan. The suspect, identified as James W. Jackson, 43, of Wyoming, Michigan, was driving the vehicle southbound on I-69 near the 262-mile marker when troopers from the Indiana State Police Peru District and deputies from the Grant County Sheriff's Office attempted a high-risk traffic stop. Jackson fled the scene, reaching speeds of over 100 miles per hour. Mr. Jackson continued southbound on I-69, passing other vehicles by driving through the median and along the shoulder. Multiple attempts to deploy tire deflation devices were unsuccessful. The pursuit ended when the vehicle left the roadway and entered a field near the 236-mile marker. ISP Aviation located the abandoned vehicle in a field near County Road 1000 West and 170 South in Delaware County. Jackson was seen walking northbound on County Road 100 West away from the vehicle. He was taken into custody and transported to the Grant County Jail without further incident. Jackson is facing preliminary charges of 3 level 6 felonies. Master Trooper A.J. Coffey was assisted by other members of the Indiana State Police, Indiana State Excise Police, Indiana State Police Aviation, the Grant County Sheriff's Office, the Delaware County Sheriff's Office, and the Warren Police Department. Please contact the Wyoming, Michigan Police Department for any further information regarding the stolen vehicle. You can read the details of this story by visiting yournewslocal.com. The public is invited to gather in downtown Wabash for a special announcement regarding the Canal Street Artist Collective Project, a partnership between the Honeywell Foundation, Community Foundation of Wabash County, ARC of Wabash County, and the Wabash County Development Corporation. The joint announcement will be focused on sharing exciting details about a transformational investment shaping the future of downtown Wabash and Wabash County, funded in part by a grant from Ready 2.0 Arts and Culture. The Canal Street Artist Collective Project announcement will be held on Thursday, July 23rd at 6 p.m. at 2 West Canal Street in downtown Wabash. For more information, visit Community Foundation of Wabash County on social media and on the web. You can also find the details of this story by visiting yournewslocal.com.
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10: From the My Bash area, here's your forecast. Partly cloudy today with a chance of showers and thunderstorms this morning. Then mostly sunny with a chance of showers and a slight chance of thunderstorms this afternoon. Humid with highs in the mid-80s. Tonight, mostly clear with lows in the upper 50s. For tomorrow, mostly sunny with highs in the lower 70s. Tomorrow night, clear with lows in the lower 50s. And on Thursday, sunny with highs in the mid-70s. That's your My Bash area forecast. I'm Mark Winston.
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0: 105.9 The Bash and the My Bash Morning Jam. All right, it is time for some jam fun. Now, we're going to talk about kitchen sink. Yeah, a UK company called Deep has rolled out its first underwater home and claims it's nearly ready for tenants to move in. Deep says the future of ocean exploration could include living beneath the waves, and it is now testing its underwater habitat, Vanguard, off the coast of Florida. The air-filled structure uses saturation diving technology, allowing occupants to live about 13 meters underwater for up to 5 days, while spending extended periods exploring the surrounding ocean. The company says the habitat could be used by scientists, educators, and researchers to study marine life around the clock. Deep hopes to welcome its first occupants this fall and plans to launch a larger, deeper habitat called Sentinel next year. No, not for me. My survival instinct kicks in during a shower, for heaven's sakes. I can't even imagine. Yeah. 5 days underwater? My friends and family already say I'd never come up for air. So I guess it'd be, well, anyway. All right, there you go. A little fun. We've got some birthdays to get to. We're going to do that coming up here in a second.
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0: 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And thank you to the lady who called us again just the other day. Said, hey, I need that phone number. Let's go. Get a hold of Shane Dale. He's one of our partners, and we really appreciate his sponsorship, okay? All right, Judge McCallum got a hold of me yesterday. He wanted to say happy birthday to Andrea Smith, his court administrator. She turns 50 today. And she's Chad Maple's sister. All right, Andrea Smith, happy, happy birthday today, turning 50. Who else is celebrating a birthday today on this July 21st? Well, I will tell you this. My mother would have been 95 on this day. My mama, precious mama, Marilyn. She would have been 95 today. I miss her every day. There's no question about it. I miss her every day. All right. Who else is celebrating a birthday on this July 21st? Okay, I don't happen to see many here. I just wanted to double check and triple check and make sure. But if you know anybody that's celebrating a birthday between now and the end of the year, you need to get those sent in to us, okay? Send us your birthday list. Wade, W-A-D-E, at 1059thebash.com. That's Wade, W-A-D-E, at 1059thebash.com. And we'll get those birthdays out on the air on the day of their big birthday, okay? All right, that is a look at birthdays. Don't forget Dr. John Connor. 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So contact Dr. John Connor, 563-4805. 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Let's dive back into some more rock and roll.

0: 105.9 The Bash and the My Bash Morning Jam. All right, we're going to have some fun this hour and next hour as we talk about, for argument's sake. So how you argue may matter more than what you argue about. According to psychologist and well-being coach Angela Cook, it's often not the disagreement itself that harms a relationship, but the way couples treat each other during it. She says to avoid these six common habits. I'll give you three of them this hour, three of them next hour. These can quietly damage trust, communication, and long-term happiness. Number one is contempt. Like eye-rolling, sarcasm, and mocking may seem harmless, but they make a partner feel belittled and are considered one of the biggest predictors of relationship breakdown. Yeah. Apparently, sarcasm isn't one of the love languages. I didn't know that. Stonewalling, going silent or walking away without resolving the issue can leave the other person feeling rejected and emotionally abandoned. Just saying. And personal attacks. Phrases like, you always, or you never, criticize the person instead of the behavior, making meaningful conversations nearly impossible. You always say that. No, I'm just teasing. All right, so we have three more for argument's sake. How to stay away from arguing this way that could harm your relationship even more. We'll have three more coming up next hour. We've got a forecast coming up in just a little bit, and we'll dive into another request on the Jam.
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4: From the My Bash area, here's your forecast. Partly cloudy today with a chance of showers and thunderstorms this morning. Then mostly sunny with a chance of showers and a slight chance of thunderstorms this afternoon. Humid with highs in the mid-80s. Tonight mostly clear with lows in the upper 50s. For tomorrow, mostly sunny with highs in the lower 70s. Tomorrow night, clear with lows in the lower 50s. And on Thursday, sunny with highs in the mid-70s. That's your My Bash area forecast. I'm Mark Winston.
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0: 105.9 The Bash and the My Bash Morning Jam. It's time for some more jam fun. Let's talk about spam for a minute. Spam is stepping out of the can and onto the grill. Welcome to the era of the Spam Dog. The new hot dog style link combines the brand's classic salty, savory flavor with the convenience of the classic hot dog. Debuting at the National Restaurant Association show in Chicago, the Spam Dog is rolling out at select stadiums, restaurants, and convenience stores across the U.S. The grilled treat is made mostly from traditional Spam with a little added oil for cooking. Fans can top it like a regular hot dog or get creative with toppings like kimchi or pineapple salsa. I say finally a snack for people who think regular hot dogs just aren't salty enough. You know what I'm saying? I'm just saying. All right, we've got a story about chocolate coming up. A new study. Yes, another great new study about chocolate. We'll have that for you in about an hour, along with the word of the day, joke of the day, restaurant guide. We'll check some sports coming up, see what the Cubbies are up to the rest of this week. Don't run off.
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0: Well, the Cubs going to play again tonight. Yeah, 7:30. 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So that's what the Cubbies are up to. 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
1: Fox News, I'm CJ Papa. Another night of U.S. military bombardment inside Iran. CENTCOM releasing the sound of missiles on their way toward Iran.
2: This was the 10th consecutive night of strikes aimed at degrading Iran's ability to threaten vessels in the Strait of Hormuz. Early this morning, Iran attacked another tanker off the coast of Oman, forcing the crew to evacuate the vessel, according to maritime tracking groups.
1: Fox's Trey Yanks in Tel Aviv. The dignified transfer of the U.S. service members killed in Jordan that was supposed to take place today has been rescheduled for a later day. Voters head to the polls later this morning in Arizona, which is the only state in the U.S. holding statewide primary elections in July. Voters will choose candidates to run for governor and two House seats. 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
4: Early Monday morning, a suspect wanted in connection with a stolen vehicle case out of Michigan was apprehended after a vehicle pursuit that concluded in Delaware County. At approximately 10 a.m. on Monday, members of the Indiana State Excise Police located a vehicle on I-69 in Grant County that had been reported stolen and linked to a homicide in Wyoming, Michigan. The suspect, identified as James W. Jackson, 43, of Wyoming, Michigan, was driving the vehicle southbound on I-69 near the 262-mile marker when troopers from the Indiana State Police Peru District and deputies from the Grant County Sheriff's Office attempted a high-risk traffic stop. Jackson fled the scene, reaching speeds of over 100 miles per hour. Mr. Jackson continued southbound on I-69, passing other vehicles by driving through the median and along the shoulder. Multiple attempts to deploy tire deflation devices were unsuccessful. The pursuit ended when the vehicle left the roadway and entered a field near the 236-mile marker. ISP Aviation located the abandoned vehicle in a field near County Road 1000 West and 170 South in Delaware County. Jackson was seen walking northbound on County Road 100 West away from the vehicle. He was taken into custody and transported to the Grant County Jail without further incident. Jackson is facing preliminary charges of 3 level 6 felonies. Master Trooper A.J. Coffey was assisted by other members of the Indiana State Police, Indiana State Excise Police, Indiana State Police Aviation, the Grant County Sheriff's Office, the Delaware County Sheriff's Office, and the Warren Police Department. Please contact the Wyoming, Michigan Police Department for any further information regarding the stolen vehicle. You can read the details of this story by visiting yournewslocal.com. The public is invited to gather in downtown Wabash for a special announcement regarding the Canal Street Artist Collective Project, a partnership between the Honeywell Foundation, Community Foundation of Wabash County, ARC of Wabash County, and the Wabash County Development Corporation. The joint announcement will be focused on sharing exciting details about a transformational investment shaping the future of downtown Wabash and Wabash County, funded in part by a grant from Ready 2.0 Arts and Culture. The Canal Street Artist Collective Project announcement will be held on Thursday, July 23rd at 6 p.m. at 2 West Canal Street in downtown Wabash. For more information, visit Community Foundation of Wabash County on social media and on the web. You can also find the details of this story by visiting yournewslocal.com.
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6: From the Mibash area, here's your forecast. Partly cloudy today with a chance of showers and thunderstorms this morning. Then mostly sunny with a chance of showers and a slight chance of thunderstorms this afternoon. Humid with highs in the mid-80s. Tonight mostly clear with lows in the upper 50s. For tomorrow mostly sunny with highs in the lower 70s. Tomorrow night clear with lows in the lower 50s. And on Thursday sunny with highs in the mid-70s. That's your Mibash area forecast. I'm Mark Winston.
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0: 105.9 The Bash and the My Bash Morning Jam. It's time for a Did You Know? Did you know you can now get an all-you-can-ink tattoo experience? A growing number of studios are offering bottomless tattoo events where customers pay a set price for a block of time and get as many tiny tattoos as they want. The trend, popular on social media, has attracted plenty of attention as well as some criticism from tattoo artists who say it turns a skilled craft into a bargain bin experience. Meanwhile, tattoo removal specialists say they're seeing more clients looking to erase their spontaneous mini masterpieces. Just in case one bad decision wasn't enough, now you can go get 12 little mistakes. Just saying. All right, there you go. Little did you know, we've got some more good time rock and roll coming up here on The Jam.
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0: 105.9 The Bash, My Bash Morning Jam. I'm Wade Weaver, and we're going to talk about, you know, how you argue could matter more than what you argue about. There's a well-being coach and a psychologist, Angela Cook, and according to her, it's not often the disagreement itself that harms a relationship, but how you fight. So we talked about contempt, stonewalling, and personal attack. This hour, no breakup threats. Saying things like, I'm done, or maybe we should split in the heat of the moment can create lasting insecurity, even if you don't mean it. Even worse, answering those with, what's for dinner, right after that. No, you don't want to do that either. Keeping score. You know, if you bring up old mistakes during a new argument, it shifts the focus away from solving the current problem and discourages openness. And number six, assuming motives. Telling your partner they did it on purpose turns the discussion into an argument over intentions instead of finding a solution. Okay? So be careful. There you go. No arguing. That's the best way. But if you do, don't do any of those things. Cool? All right, very good. We have a forecast we'll take a look at and a whole bunch more coming up on The Jam.
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4: From the My Bash area, here's your forecast. Partly cloudy today with a chance of showers and thunderstorms this morning. Then mostly sunny with a chance of showers and a slight chance of thunderstorms this afternoon. Humid with highs in the mid-80s. Tonight mostly clear with lows in the upper 50s. For tomorrow mostly sunny with highs in the lower 70s. Tomorrow night clear with lows in the lower 50s. And on Thursday sunny with highs in the mid-70s. That's your My Bash area forecast. I'm Mark Winston.
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0: I love that Greg Guidry tune. It's going down. I like it. All right, very good. 105.9 The Bash, my Bash Morning Jam. Some more food news. A new study says the smell of chocolate may help boost workout performance. Researchers found that men who inhaled the scent of dark chocolate before and during a fasted weight session completed 18 more reps on average than when they smelled plain water. Yeah, milk chocolate also helped, adding 9 reps, but chocolate scents seemed to reduce hunger, especially dark chocolate, which was linked to greater feelings of fullness. The researchers say the results are preliminary, but the findings suggest a simple whiff of chocolate could help gym goers push through an empty stomach workout. Now, finally, a workout hack that doesn't involve burpees, okay? I'm all about this. Give me some dark chocolate. Just strap it to my nostrils. Let's go. Yeah. Give me one of those, those things you blow up your nose when you have a sinus. Yeah, give me that. Just full of dark chocolate. We'll do it. All right, very good. Yeah, you've heard of smelling salts. How about smelling chocolate? To work out a little bit better. Word of the day, joke of the day, restaurant guide next.
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0: 105.9 The Bash and the My Bash Morning Jam. It is time for the Word of the Day. And the Word of the Day is brought to us by More for Miami Coalition. We're getting really close to that succulent event. We want to make sure that you get to that. More for Miami is all about some substance-free alternative events. And again, they'll do succulents on the 23rd, couple of days at 2 and 5:30. Kokomo Beach Day on the 30th all day. And National Night Out on the 4th of August, and Mugs Not Drugs on the 12th. And then there's a Water Play Day coming up on August 22nd. All events are completely free. Follow them on More for Miami Facebook for further details. All right, let's take a look at this word of the day and see if we can teach you something right here. Okay? Word of the day is spelled like this, S-A-P-I-D, S-A-P-I-D.
4: Sapid.
0: Sapid?
4: Sapid.
0: All right. It's an adjective meaning having taste or flavor. Agreeable to the taste. Palatable. Agreeable as to the mind. To one's liking. Yeah, that was sapid. Sapid. That was a really good donut. Had great flavor. Sapid. All right, there you go. I could see some wine tasters saying sapid. All right, there you go, your word of the day. Let's take a look at where we're going to go eat today. There's some great places open. BK Root Beer on the south side of Wabash is one of those. BK Root Beer has their strawberry cream cheese desserts, but listen, they have hot dogs. 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These are real hot dogs from BK Root Beer. 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And you can get anything on them you want. 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Amy and the folks at BK Root Beer are just awesome, awesome. Farmhouse Cafe up in Denver. Today they're having a taco pizza, 7-inch taco pizza, a cookie, and a small pop for only $10. Farmhouse Cafe opens at 6 a.m. Tuesday through Saturday, and they've served breakfast in the mornings there, of course. So make sure you check out the Farmhouse Cafe up in Denver. All right, up in on Chippewa, I should say, up in Rowan, Bailey's Pizza Parlor will be up there. Bailey's Pizza Parlor in Rowan has all of those delicious pizzas and sandwiches and breadsticks, and they also have just an incredible menu. Why don't you drive up to Chippewa Street, right downtown there where, you know, some great places are to shop and have a fun time. It is Bailey's Pizza Parlor, and they are an ice cream parlor, too. Make sure you get up there and enjoy some great ice cream in Rowan, okay? Bailey's Pizza Parlor. The Old Kettle Saloon. Have you been there yet? Man, they have some great food. Awesome hamburgers. They're smash burgers is what they are. And they have some really cool things going on. So make sure you get up there to the Old Kettle Saloon on Stitt Street. And I'm telling you, they have some really cool things happening. They've got specials throughout the week. And they also have some excellent, and I do mean excellent, sandwiches and appetizers and all that fun stuff, okay? So get up there to Old Kettle Saloon on Stitt Street and enjoy what they've got going on. Also, by the way, they open at 11, Tuesday through Sunday, okay? You've got Goodfellas Pizza right there on Stitt Street as well, and they've got some extra thick pizza crust. It's a 12-inch extra thick pizza crust. Cold wraps. They've got a chicken Caesar and a chicken club. They have a bunch of sandwiches and a great salad. You could have a salad made amazingly well. You call them. They'll go down the list of salad items, and you can say, yep, yep, yep, nope, nope, yep. And, I mean, they'll make you an incredible salad. I love salads on Tuesdays at Goodfellas Pizza, 569-1162. All right, so you also have Banditos in downtown Wabash. Banditos, okay? This is a really neat thing at Banditos. They've got, specials every day. Today is Tuesday. I'm assuming they're going to have Taco Tuesday. Yeah, they sure are. You get a ground beef one for $1.50, marinated chicken taco for $1.50, grilled chicken, $2.50, steak tacos, $2.50, soft shell or hard shell. It's Taco Tuesday at Banditos, downtown Wabash, right there on Miami Street. Okay, you also have Wings Etc. in the Wabash Crossing Shopping Center. And Wings Etc. would love for you to come on up there, just north of 24, in the Wabash Crossing Shopping Center. Cool? It's Wings Etc. And I'm telling you right now that Wings Etc. has not only wings, but they've got salads and wraps, and they have shrimp baskets, and they have the

but they highly recommend Eugenia since they're now in the same family. But they have dinner, and Eugenia's doesn't. Dinner on a regular night. They have it on show nights. But so why don't you try Charlie Creek Inn's 20 for dinner tonight? Have one of those other places for lunch, and then get into Charlie Creek Inn's 20 for dinner tonight. They would love to see you, okay? All right, we've got BK Root Beer on the south side of Wabash. Make sure you take your cash. Have some fun. It's going to be great. 11 to 8 today. Also, Bandito's downtown, Eugenia's downtown for lunch today. Old Kettle Saloon is out there on Stitt Street next to Friermuth. Also, Goodfella's Pizza. Wings Etc. is on the north side up there on just west of Walmart. Farmhouse Cafe is over in Denver, Indiana. And you've got Bailey's Pizza Parlor up in Rowan. What a great bunch of choices for lunch today. Cool? And midday, early day, whatever you do, make sure you head into Downtown Nutrition. They've got healthy, energizing drinks like protein shakes. They've got loaded teas, protein coffees. And if you swing by Downtown Nutrition, you can find out how to enter and win Indiana Beach tickets. Yes, they're giving away Indiana Beach tickets from us and Downtown Nutrition. Pop in, say, how do I do it? What do I do? What do I do? And they'll let you know. Cool? Joke of the day. Recently, a routine police patrol was parked outside a bar in the Outback. And after last call, the officer noticed a man leaving the bar, so apparently intoxicated that he could barely walk. The man stumbled around the parking lot for a few minutes when the officer quietly sat there observing. And after what seemed like an eternity in which he tried his keys on 5 different vehicles, the man managed to find his car and fall into it. He sat there for a few minutes as a number of other patrons left the bar and drove off. Finally, he started the car, switched the wipers on and off. It was a fine, dry summer night, by the way. Flicked the blinkers on and off a couple of times, honked the horn, and then switched on the lights. He moved the vehicle forward a few inches, reversed a little, and then remained still for a few more minutes as more of the patrons' vehicles left. At last, when his was the only car left in the parking lot, he pulled out and drove slowly down the road. The police officer, having waited patiently all this time, now started up his patrol car, put on the flashing lights, and promptly pulled the man over and administered a breathalyzer test. To his amazement, the breathalyzer indicated no evidence that the man had consumed any alcohol at all. Well, he's dumbfounded. The officer says, "I'm going to have to ask you to accompany me to the police station. This breathalyzer equipment must be broken." And the truly proud redneck said, "I doubt it. Tonight, I'm the designated decoy." I like it. All right, an oldie but a goodie. There you go, the joke of the day. Folks, would you please be kind to somebody? Get on Facebook. Maybe you write a 2 or 3 sentence statement about somebody in your life that is awesome and let other people know about it. Or just text somebody privately and say, "Hey, I'm thinking about you. I appreciate you, and I wanted you to know that." Cool? That's what you need to do today. It would be wonderful. It goes a long way when you actually tell somebody that you're thinking about them. It's really, really amazing and helpful. Okay? We'll talk to you on a Whacked Out Wednesday tomorrow. Please be safe. Be healthy. Man, just take care of yourself. I'll catch you later. Oh, real quick, just found out that Bailey's Pizza Parlor is not open today or tomorrow. I guess, you know, pizzas even need, pizza ovens need a break. Okay. Anyway, they're going to kind of recharge their ovens and themselves. So they're off today, and Bailey's Pizza Parlor is off tomorrow. All right. Just wanted to make sure. I just found that out. So Bailey's is not an option today or tomorrow. Cool. All right, but we'll let you know what's going on Thursday. They'll be back at it at 11 a.m., rested, refreshed, and ready to serve up all your favorites. Now it's official. I'll catch you later.

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1: John Chef.

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1: From the Wabash area, here's your forecast. Partly cloudy today with a chance of showers and thunderstorms this morning, then mostly sunny with a chance of showers and a slight chance of thunderstorms this afternoon, humid with highs in the mid-80s. Tonight, mostly clear with lows in the upper 50s. For tomorrow, mostly sunny with highs in the lower 70s. Tomorrow night, clear with lows in the lower 50s. And on Thursday, sunny with highs in the mid-70s. That's your Wabash area forecast. I'm Mark Winston.
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10: People have got to know whether or not their president's a crook. Well, I'm not a crook.
11: Inside the U.S. Embassy compound, looking out now at a floodlit scene as night falls here in Tehran.
12: I am here to announce my intention to seek the Republican nomination for President of the United States.
4: And through it all, some of the greatest music ever written and recorded in the history of mankind. My name's Stephen Stone, and over the next 3 hours, we'll celebrate that music with the Stone Man Dance Party.
10: You've got to know whether or not their president's a crook. Well, I'm not a crook.
11: Inside the U.S. Embassy compound, looking out now at a floodlit scene as night falls here in Tehran.
12: I am here to announce my intention to seek the Republican nomination for President of the United States.
4: And through it all, some of the greatest music ever written and recorded in the history of mankind. My name's Stephen Stone, and over the next 3 hours, we'll celebrate that music with the Stone Man Dance Party.

Welcome back into the dance party, everybody. I'm Stephen Stone, opening us up this week from 1965, Little Anthony and the Imperials with Take Me Back. We do this every week with the musical memories of the 1960s and 70s, and we're awfully glad you could take this time to spend with us, and we know that you're going to enjoy the show. From 1975, let's go back to that wonderful year, Buckminton Fernandez Overdrive from Canada with You Ain't Seen Nothing Yet.

0: 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And you know what? We're going to play them all right after this.
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0: Welcome back to the dance party, everybody. I'm Stephen Stone. You know, a great way to let us know your request each week is to send us a tweet. Our Twitter handle is STONE Dance Party, Stone Dance Party, or visit our Facebook page. And while you're there, give us a like at Stoneman Dance Party. Now, let's go back to 1968. These guys exploded out of the Bay Area. Brothers John and Tom Fogerty with Creedence Clearwater Revival. Oh.

From 1970, Pacific Gas and Electric with Are You Ready? From 1960 now, two brothers from Kentucky named Don and Phil. The Everly Brothers with Kathy's Clown. Don't.

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12: From the My Bash area, here's your forecast. Partly cloudy today with a chance of showers and thunderstorms this morning, then mostly sunny with a chance of showers and a slight chance of thunderstorms this afternoon, humid with highs in the mid-80s. Tonight, mostly clear with lows in the upper 50s. For tomorrow, mostly sunny with highs in the lower 70s. Tomorrow night, clear with lows in the lower 50s. And on Thursday, sunny with highs in the mid-70s. That's your My Bash area forecast. I'm Mark Winston.
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0: 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Welcome back to the dance party, everybody. I'm Stephen Stone, and thank you so much for listening and making us a part of your weekend. From 1979, here's Robert Palmer with Bad Case of Loving You.

0: the undisputed siren of the sad songs from 1961, Brenda Lee with You Can Depend on Me. Young Vincent Vernier was born in Michigan, moved to Arizona, formed a rock band, and then headed for the West Coast. He changed his name to Alice Cooper and was an opening act for The Doors, among many others. And he got to know the legends of rock and roll up close and personal and shared in many of their excesses. The difference between the rock legends and Alice Cooper was that eventually he found religion and sobriety. But the lessons of losing one's own identity to mega stardom and the characters created were not lost on Alice Cooper, as he recently explained in this television interview.
1: Jim Morrison was a good friend of mine. Jimi Hendrix was a good friend of mine. You know, Janis Joplin, Harry Nilsson, Keith Moon. These guys, I drank with these guys every night.
2: Bonham.
1: But all of them. Yeah. And, you know, I watched every one of them just go down. And the reason was they tried to be their character off stage. You can't take that character off stage and try to be, you know, Keith never knew how to turn off the switch, you know. So in order for him to be Keith all the time, he had to be taking something. Jim Morrison had to be taking pills and drinking just to maintain his Jim Morrison-ness. I found out a while back that the only way I could survive was to play Alice Cooper, was to become him at night on stage and then leave him there so that I could have my own life over here. And then at night, I really look forward to playing him. Tonight, I can't wait to play Alice. It'll be great. But I'm only going to be Alice for 2 hours. And then I can leave him there. I could go back and then lead a normal life. These guys couldn't do that. When we

0: from 1969, Paul Revere and the Raiders featuring Mark Lindsay with Let Me. We've got more of the dance party coming up right after this.
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In 1962, they flew our imagination with sounds of surf and sun. The Beach Boys with Surf and Safari. One of this week's trips to the Grooveyard of Forgotten Great Classics goes back to 1972, where these guys had a couple of versions of this song. Motown's famous Temptations released a tune called Papa Was a Rolling Stone. Now, there was an FM edition that was over 11 minutes long. Of course, AM Top 40 radio wouldn't play something like that. But they did play the 3-minute version, and that went to number one for a week out of the 12 weeks that it was on the charts. Here now are the Temptations with Papa Was a Rolling Stone.

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1: From the Wabash area, here's your forecast. For this afternoon, we'll have partly cloudy skies, chance of showers, slight chance of thunderstorms with a high in the mid-80s. West wind as high as 25 miles per hour. Tonight, some clouds, mostly clear skies with an overnight low in the upper 50s. Northwest wind as high as 20 miles per hour. For Wednesday, some clouds, but mostly sunny throughout the day. We'll have a high in the lower 70s. For Wednesday night, clear skies, overnight low in the lower 50s. That's your Wabash area forecast. I'm Chris Keith.
2: Right now, it's 79.

It was a very popular dance craze in the early 1960s, and in 1963, D.D. Sharp taught us all to do the bird. In 1969, Richie Havens was one of the opening acts at Woodstock. Among his songs that he performed in his set were The Beatles' Here Comes the Sun, written by George Harrison. In 1971, Richie would then release it as a single and take it into the top 10.

0: From 1964, The Kingsmen with Louie Louie. I still wonder, does anybody really know what the exact words of that song really are? In 1975, early 76, The Who hit the charts with a rather risque little tune that, well, it made it past the censors at the time and onto AM radio. Seems quite tame compared to today's standards. This is Squeezebox.
1: Mom's got a squeezebox she wears on her chest. But when daddy comes home, he never gets no rest.

0: Long before there was a Jenny 8675309. Back to 1966, well, there was Wilson Pickett with 6345789, Soulsville, USA. Great request from Angelo, listening on 107.1 FM KPKL in Spokane, Washington. Friends, get us your requests, won't you? 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And as always, follow us on Twitter at STONE Dance Party, at Stone Dance Party. And we'll be right back after these words.
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5: 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And it's 239 Bond Street in Wabash.
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0: Welcome back to the dance party, everybody. I'm Stephen Stone. In 1977, Star Wars was not only one of the biggest movies of that year, it also produced, whether it was the London Symphony Orchestra or the dance version right now from Miko, the title track.

Long before Sawyer Brown and George Jones had a hit with it, there was Jack Jones in 1965 with The Race Is On. In 1975, it was one of the year's greatest duo pairings ever. Neil Sedaka, the legend, and Elton John, the contemporary superstar, mixed in with a little Bad Blood.

0: The Barclays from 1967 with Soul Finger on the Dance Party. We've got more coming up right after this.
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3: From the My Bash area, here's your forecast. For this afternoon, we'll have partly cloudy skies, chance of showers, slight chance of thunderstorms with a high in the mid-80s. West wind as high as 25 miles per hour. Tonight, some clouds, mostly clear skies with an overnight low in the upper 50s. Northwest wind as high as 20 miles per hour. For Wednesday, some clouds, but mostly sunny throughout the day. We'll have a high in the lower 70s. For Wednesday night, clear skies, overnight low in the lower 50s. That's your My Bash area forecast. I'm Chris Keith.
2: Right now, it's 78.

Welcome back to the dance party, everybody. I'm Steven Stone. In 1978, Walter Becker and Donald Fagen, also known as Steely Dan, along with some of the finest studio musicians in the world to that time, released Deacon Blues.

0: From 1968, Aretha Franklin with Think. In 1970, Crosby, Stills, Nash & Young released the song Woodstock, telling about the historic gathering of the year before in the summer of 1969 in New York State. Recently, Neil Young, in a television interview with Charlie Rose, recalled those heady days of the summer of 69 and Woodstock in particular.
1: My biggest memory of Woodstock is okay, everybody was really excited. And, you know, all these heavy musicians are walking around and we're just starting to get a foothold. Right. And Hendrix is there and some of the Stones are there and other bands are there that we knew were great bands. And, you know, you're looking around going, wow, we've never seen this many people at a show before, like 500,000 people.
2: Yeah.
1: And when it happened for the first time,
2: yeah,
1: it was something special because there you were and there are 500,000 people. And we're just realizing, hey, we have a generation. We are somebody. You know, and it's right now, and we are somebody. We're making a difference. All these people are with us. So the music is like part of that. The music is not a commodity or a content. The music is the life of the thing. And you're singing your songs, and the people are listening, and it's going back and forth. It's like one big thing. And that's what was so beautiful about that.

0: from 1970, a song written by Joni Mitchell, Crosby, Stills, Nash & Young with Woodstock on the Stone Man Dance Party. Friends, don't forget, we'd love to take your request and get them played for you on the program. There's a couple of different ways that you can let us know what you'd like to hear. You can follow us on Twitter at Stone, S-T-O-N-E, Dance Party, or visit our Facebook page, Stone Man Dance Party, and give us a like while you're there. And above all, let us know what you'd like to hear. I promise we won't make you wait a long time to get your request played on this program. That's an absolute guarantee. Now, we've got a lot more to go. Great hits on the way from the 1960s and 70s. I know we're going to stir some of your musical memories and otherwise, coming up right after these words.
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from 1979. Yep, they charted in the top 40. Van Halen with Dance the Night Away. In 1961, jazz master Dave Brubeck also charted with his classic jazz piece called Take Five.

0: Stick around. We got another big hour of entertainment coming up as the Stone Man Dance Party continues right after these words.
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1: From the Wabash area, here's your forecast. For this afternoon, we'll have partly cloudy skies, chance of showers, slight chance of thunderstorms with a high in the mid-80s. West wind as high as 25 miles per hour. Tonight, some clouds, mostly clear skies with an overnight low in the upper 50s. Northwest wind as high as 20 miles per hour. For Wednesday, some clouds, but mostly sunny throughout the day. We'll have a high in the lower 70s. For Wednesday night, clear skies, overnight low in the lower 50s. That's your Wabash area forecast. I'm Chris Keith.
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0: From 1969, that's the Box Tops with Sweet Cream Ladies, March On. From 1974, Jim Stafford hit the country and pop charts with the Wildwood Weed.
1: The name of this song is the Wildwood Flower. Now, the Wildwood Flower is an old country classic. It's gained a whole new popularity. The song isn't any more popular, but the flower's doing real good. Wildwood flower grew wild on the farm, and we never knowed what it was called. Some said it's a flower, and some said it's a weed. I didn't give it much thought. One day I was out there talking to my brother, and I reached down for a weed to chew on. Things got fuzzy and things got blurry, and then everything was gone. Didn't know what happened, but I knew it beat the hell out of sniffing burley. I come to, my brother was there, and he said, "What's wrong with your eyes?" I said, "I don't know. I was chewing on a weed." He said, "Let me give it a try." I spent the rest of that day and most of that night trying to find my brother Bill. Caught up with him about 6 o'clock the next morning, naked, singing on the windmill. He said he flew up there. I had to fly up and get him down. He's about half crazy. Very next day, we picked a bunch of them weeds and we put them in the sun to dry. Then we mashed them up and we cleaned them off, put them in the corn cob pipe. Smoking them wildwood flowers got to be a habit. We never seen no harm. Oh, we thought it was kind of handy. Take a trip and never leave the farm. Big old puff that wildwood weed. Next thing you know, you're just wandering around behind the little animals. All good things got to come to an end. It's the same with the wildwood weeds. One day this fella from Washington come by and spied it and turned white as a sheet. And he dug and he burned and he burned and he dug and he killed all our cute little weeds. And then he drove away. We just smiled and waved, sitting there on that sack of seeds. Y'all come back now, you hear?
2: Stephen Stone!

folk was very popular in the early 1960s. Those guys were a big reason why. The Kingston Trio from 1962 with Where Have All the Flowers Gone. In 1973, Johnny Nash put reggae into the top 40 with Stir It Up.

0: 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From 1963, The Essex with Easier Said Than Done.
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From 1964, The Searchers from Great Britain with Don't Throw Your Love Away on the Stone Man Dance Party. In 1976, the Steve Miller Band released their biggest album to date called Fly Like an Eagle. And on that album was a tune of two teenage bandits on the run from the law named Billy Joe and Bobby Sue. This is Take the Money and Run.

0: from 1966, the Beach Boys with Barbara Ann on the Stoneman Dance Party. We've got more coming up right after this.
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3: From the Bybash area, here's your forecast. For this afternoon, we'll have partly cloudy skies, chance of showers, slight chance of thunderstorms with a high in the mid-80s. West wind as high as 25 miles per hour. Tonight, some clouds, mostly clear skies with an overnight low in the upper 50s. Northwest wind as high as 20 miles per hour. For Wednesday, some clouds, but mostly sunny throughout the day. We'll have a high in the lower 70s. For Wednesday night, clear skies, overnight low in the lower 50s. That's your Bybash area forecast. I'm Chris Keith.
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0: Welcome back to the Dance Party, everybody. I'm Stephen Stone, and each week we bring you these musical memories of the 1960s and 1970s on great radio stations like Yap Radio 101.7 FM, WYAP in Clay, West Virginia, on The Bullet 92.1 FM, KMOE in Butler, Missouri, and on 620 AM WTRP in LaGrange, Georgia. Don't forget, you can follow us on Twitter, STONE Dance Party, or of course, visit our Facebook page for the Stone Man Dance Party. 1977 was a very interesting year, musically speaking, and of course, one of the year's biggest hits came from Dr. Buzzard's original Savannah Band. This is Chez Chez La Femme.

0: from 1965, The Strangeloves with I Want Candy. You know, it's interesting, the motivations that drive the performers to be the stars that they are. Case in point, Sir Elton John.
1: I mean, I enjoy all facets of my career, but I don't think I enjoy anything as much as playing live. Maybe it's that search for attention. I don't know. I think every performer is slightly nuts in the fact that it's a pretty unnatural thing to do, to be an actor, to be a singer, to be someone on stage. You're living a lie. It's not really who you are. It's just that craving for attention and love.
0: From 1975, here is Elton John with Someone Saved My Life Tonight. 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
2: Welcome back to the Dad's Party, everybody. I'm Stephen Stone, and from 1978, this is Eruption with I Can't Stand the Rain. I can't.

That's the one he's remembered for from 1968, Shorty Long with Here Comes the Judge. In 1970, Ray Davies and the Kinks introduced us all to a most interesting, unusual person named Lola.

0: The legendary Kinks with Lola on the Stone Man Dance Party. I'm afraid our time is coming on once again, my friends, but I certainly hope that you've enjoyed the program as much as we have in bringing it to you. Until the next time, remember, keep listening to the music. It's a good thing to do. And above all else, keep dancing.
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4: It's 1203.

0: victories, Crowley. 10 straight days of CENTCOM airstrikes on Iran's ability to target commercial ships and U.S. Gulf bases. The fourth U.S. soldier killed by Iran strikes detonating an Iran drone in Iraq is identified as Sergeant Michael Swinton of Fayetteville, assigned to Fort Bragg. Treasury Secretary Scott Bessent tells Fox the U.S. has frozen millions in Iran assets.
1: We're going to keep pressing, but we're also going to marshal the resources and save the resources that we recover for the Iranian people when we get on the other side of
0: it. Fox News power ranking shows 68% of voters now disapprove of how President Trump is handling the economy. Former President Joe Biden loses a D.C. federal appeal allowing the release of his audio recordings with a ghostwriter that Special Counsel Robert Hur said showed an elderly man with a poor memory. America's listening to Fox News.
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3: This from Wayne.com. A U.S. District Court judge handed down a 10-month prison sentence in a case involving a Wabash man who pled guilty to making online threats. Between August and October of 2025, Caden Bell, 20, posted threats on social media targeting Jews and law enforcement, according to a press release from the United States Attorney's Office, Northern District of Indiana. Thanks to the combined efforts of the Federal Bureau of Investigation, the Wabash Police Department, and the Wabash County Prosecutor's Office, led by William C. Hartley, they were able to bring the case in federal court, said U.S. Attorney Adam L. Mildred. Bell's sentencing took place on July 7th. Throughout the week, the Indiana State Police is taking part in an initiative along with state police agencies in Kentucky, Michigan, Ohio, Pennsylvania, and West Virginia called the Six State Trooper Project. The focus will be on the Move Over Law. This law requires motorists approaching emergency vehicles, recovery vehicles, highway maintenance vehicles, utility vehicles, and broken down motorists with hazard lights flashing to move over or, if unable to move over, to slow down at least 10 mile per hour under the speed limit to safely pass by. For more information, visit IndianaTrooper.com. Beginning Thursday, July 23rd, the city of Wabash and Gottenson Asphalt will begin milling Bent Street from Vernon to Jones, Jones Street from High Street to the Dead End, Cobble Street, a portion of Middle Street, and Smith Street from the bridge to Carroll Street. The anticipated schedule is as follows. July 23rd and 24th, mill and street cleaning. July 27th and 28th, asphalt paving. As a reminder, there will be no parking on these streets on these days from 6 a.m. to 8 p.m. during construction. Vehicles left on the street will delay the project and may be towed. Please be patient during construction and help keep the crew safe by avoiding the work zone whenever possible. The City of Wabash is coordinating with Republic Services to ensure your trash is collected on your regular pickup day. Please have your totes out by 5 a.m. on Monday, July 27th. If you have any questions, contact the Wabash Street Department at 260-563-3611. The City of Wabash thanks you in advance for your patience as they complete these improvements. You can read the details of this story by visiting yournewslocal.com.
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5: From the My Bash area, here's your forecast. For this afternoon, we'll have partly cloudy skies, chance of showers, slight chance of thunderstorms with a high in the mid-80s. West wind as high as 25 miles per hour. Tonight, some clouds, mostly clear skies with an overnight low in the upper 50s. Northwest wind as high as 20 miles per hour. For Wednesday, some clouds, but mostly sunny throughout the day. We'll have a high in the lower 70s. For Wednesday night, clear skies, overnight low in the lower 50s. That's your My Bash area forecast. I'm Chris Keith.
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7: From the Wabash area, here's your forecast. For this afternoon, we'll have partly cloudy skies. Chance of showers, slight chance of thunderstorms with a high in the mid-80s. West wind as high as 25 miles per hour. Tonight, some clouds, mostly clear skies with an overnight low in the upper 50s. Northwest wind as high as 20 miles per hour. For Wednesday, some clouds, but mostly sunny throughout the day. We'll have a high in the lower 70s. For Wednesday night, clear skies, overnight low in the lower 50s. That's your Wabash area forecast. I'm Chris Keith.
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0: I'm Therese Crowley. 10 straight days of CENTCOM airstrikes on Iran's ability to target commercial ships and U.S. Gulf bases. The fourth U.S. soldier killed by Iran strikes detonating an Iran drone in Iraq is identified as Sergeant Michael Swinton of Fayetteville, assigned to Fort Bragg. Treasury Secretary Scott Bessent tells Fox the U.S. has frozen millions in Iran assets.
1: We're going to keep pressing, but we're also going to marshal the resources and save the resources that we recover for the Iranian people when we get on the other side of
0: this. Fox News power ranking shows 68% of voters now disapprove of how President Trump is handling the economy. Former President Joe Biden loses a D.C. federal appeal allowing the release of his audio recordings with a ghostwriter that Special Counsel Robert Hur said showed an elderly man with a poor memory. America's listening to Fox News.
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3: This from Wayne.com. A U.S. District Court judge handed down a 10-month prison sentence in a case involving a Wabash man who pled guilty to making online threats. Between August and October of 2025, Caden Bell, 20, posted threats on social media targeting Jews and law enforcement, according to a press release from the United States Attorney's Office, Northern District of Indiana. Thanks to the combined efforts of the Federal Bureau of Investigation, the Wabash Police Department, and the Wabash County Prosecutor's Office, led by William C. Hartley, they were able to bring the case in federal court, said U.S. Attorney Adam L. Mildred. Bell's sentencing took place on July 7th. Throughout the week, the Indiana State Police is taking part in an initiative along with state police agencies in Kentucky, Michigan, Ohio, Pennsylvania, and West Virginia called the Six State Trooper Project. The focus will be on the Move Over Law. This law requires motorists approaching emergency vehicles, recovery vehicles, highway maintenance vehicles, utility vehicles, and broken down motorists with hazard lights flashing to move over or, if unable to move over, to slow down at least 10 miles per hour under the speed limit to safely pass by. For more information, visit IndianaTrooper.com. Beginning Thursday, July 23rd, the city of Wabash and Gottensun Asphalt will begin milling Bent Street from Vernon to Jones, Jones Street from High Street to the Dead End, Cobble Street, a portion of Middle Street, and Smith Street from the bridge to Carroll Street. The anticipated schedule is as follows. July 23rd and 24th, mill and street cleaning. July 27th and 28th, asphalt paving. As a reminder, there will be no parking on these streets on these days from 6 a.m. to 8 p.m. during construction. Vehicles left on the street will delay the project and may be towed. Please be patient during construction and help keep the crew safe by avoiding the work zone whenever possible. The City of Wabash is coordinating with Republic Services to ensure your trash is collected on your regular pickup day. Please have your totes out by 5 a.m. on Monday, July 27th. If you have any questions, contact the Wabash Street Department at 260-563-3611. The City of Wabash thanks you in advance for your patience as they complete these improvements. You can read the details of this story by visiting yournewslocal.com.
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5: From the MyBash area, here's your forecast. For this afternoon, we'll have partly cloudy skies, chance of showers, slight chance of thunderstorms with a high in the mid-80s. West wind as high as 25 miles per hour. Tonight, some clouds, mostly clear skies with an overnight low in the upper 50s. Northwest wind as high as 20 miles per hour. For Wednesday, some clouds, but mostly sunny throughout the day. We'll have a high in the lower 70s. For Wednesday night, clear skies, overnight low in the lower 50s. That's your MyBash area forecast. I'm Chris Keith.
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7: From the By Bash area, here's your forecast. For this afternoon, we'll have partly cloudy skies, chance of showers, slight chance of thunderstorms with a high in the mid-80s. West wind as high as 25 miles per hour. Tonight, some clouds, mostly clear skies with an overnight low in the upper 50s. Northwest wind as high as 20 miles per hour. For Wednesday, some clouds, but mostly sunny throughout the day. We'll have a high in the lower 70s. For Wednesday night, clear skies, overnight low in the lower 50s. That's your My Bash area forecast. I'm Chris Keith.
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I always ask for more. And they call me Mr. Natural on down to the health food store. 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

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Stumbling into a Colonel Sanders with a face as white as death. I'm afraid someday they'll find me just stretched out on my bed with a handful of Pringles potato chips and a ding-dong by my head. In the daytime, I'm Mr. Nazareth.

0: Peace. I'm Therese Crowley. President Trump working on the big picture of Middle East peace, hosting the president of Lebanon, says we will help Lebanon, struggling for years with Hezbollah militants within their borders, targeting Israel and vice versa. Also saying we've been nice with Iran, but we will hit their nuclear sites as Iran keeps striking Gulf neighbors and ships. And what about Iran's strategy to put the Houthi rebels up to attacking ships and tankers in the Red Sea?
1: We've had no problem with the Houthis. They've had no problem with us for a long period of time, including during this conflict. I think that if there is something like that, we'll just have to take care of business.
0: Air Force Hurricane Hunter clocked 60-mile-an-hour winds from the center of Tropical Storm Bertha, 60 miles south-southwest of Panama City, Florida. Tropical storm warnings to Terrebonne, Louisiana. 4 inches of rain possible, 1 to 4 foot storm surge. 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
3: This from Wayne.com. A U.S. District Court judge handed down a 10-month prison sentence in a case involving a Wabash man who pled guilty to making online threats. Between August and October of 2025, Caden Bell, 20, posted threats on social media targeting Jews and law enforcement, according to a press release from the United States Attorney's Office, Northern District of Indiana. Thanks to the combined efforts of the Federal Bureau of Investigation, the Wabash Police Department, and the Wabash County Prosecutor's Office, led by William C. Hartley, they were able to bring the case in federal court, said U.S. Attorney Adam L. Mildred. Bell's sentencing took place on July 7th. Throughout the week, the Indiana State Police is taking part in an initiative along with state police agencies in Kentucky, Michigan, Ohio, Pennsylvania, and West Virginia called the Six State Trooper Project. The focus will be on the Move Over Law. This law requires motorists approaching emergency vehicles, recovery vehicles, highway maintenance vehicles, utility vehicles, and broken down motorists with hazard lights flashing to move over or, if unable to move over, to slow down at least 10 miles per hour under the speed limit to safely pass by. For more information, visit IndianaTrooper.com. Beginning Thursday, July 23rd, the city of Wabash and Gaunton Sun Asphalt will begin milling Bent Street from Vernon to Jones, Jones Street from High Street to the Dead End, Cobble Street, a portion of Middle Street, and Smith Street from the bridge to Carroll Street. The anticipated schedule is as follows. July 23rd and 24th, mill and street cleaning. July 27th and 28th, asphalt paving. As a reminder, there will be no parking on these streets on these days from 6 a.m. to 8 p.m. during construction. Vehicles left on the street will delay the project and may be towed. Please be patient during construction and help keep the crew safe by avoiding the work zone whenever possible. The City of Wabash is coordinating with Republic Services to ensure your trash is collected on your regular pickup day. Please have your totes out by 5 a.m. on Monday, July 27th. If you have any questions, contact the Wabash Street Department at 260-563-3611. The City of Wabash thanks you in advance for your patience as they complete these improvements. You can read the details of this story by visiting yournewslocal.com.
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5: From the MyBash area, here's your forecast. For this afternoon, we'll have partly cloudy skies, chance of showers, slight chance of thunderstorms with a high in the mid-80s. West wind as high as 25 miles per hour. Tonight, some clouds, mostly clear skies with an overnight low in the upper 50s. Northwest wind as high as 20 miles per hour. For Wednesday, some clouds, but mostly sunny throughout the day. We'll have a high in the lower 70s. For Wednesday night, clear skies, overnight low in the lower 50s. That's your MyBash area forecast. I'm Chris Keith.
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2: You know, every now and then, I think you might like to hear something from us. 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

And this time I'm gonna do it my way. 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
7: From the Wabash area, here's your forecast. For this afternoon, we'll have partly cloudy skies, chance of showers, slight chance of thunderstorms with a high in the mid-80s. West wind as high as 25 miles per hour. Tonight, some clouds, mostly clear skies with an overnight low in the upper 50s. Northwest wind as high as 20 miles per hour. For Wednesday, some clouds, but mostly sunny throughout the day. We'll have a high in the lower 70s. For Wednesday night, clear skies, overnight low in the lower 50s. That's your Wabash area forecast. I'm Chris Keith.
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1: Fox News, I'm Therese Crowley. President Trump working on the big picture of Middle East peace, hosting the president of Lebanon, says we will help Lebanon, struggling for years with Hezbollah militants within their borders, targeting Israel and vice versa. Also saying we've been nice with Iran, but we will hit their nuclear sites as Iran keeps striking Gulf neighbors and ships. And what about Iran's strategy to put the Houthi rebels up to attacking ships and tankers in the Red Sea?
2: We've had no problem with the Houthis. They've had no problem with us for a long period of time, including during this conflict. I think that if there is something like that, we'll just have to take care of business.
1: Air Force Hurricane Hunter clocked 60-mile-an-hour winds from the center of Tropical Storm Bertha, 60 miles south-southwest of Panama City, Florida. Tropical storm warnings to Terrebonne, Louisiana. 4 inches of rain possible, 1 to 4 foot storm surge. 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
4: This from Wayne.com. A U.S. District Court judge handed down a 10-month prison sentence in a case involving a Wabash man who pled guilty to making online threats. Between August and October of 2025, Caden Bell, 20, posted threats on social media targeting Jews and law enforcement, according to a press release from the United States Attorney's Office, Northern District of Indiana. Thanks to the combined efforts of the Federal Bureau of Investigation, the Wabash Police Department, and the Wabash County Prosecutor's Office, led by William C. Hartley, they were able to bring the case in federal court, said U.S. Attorney Adam L. Mildred. Bell's sentencing took place on July 7th. Throughout the week, the Indiana State Police is taking part in an initiative along with state police agencies in Kentucky, Michigan, Ohio, Pennsylvania, and West Virginia called the Six State Trooper Project. The focus will be on the Move Over Law. This law requires motorists approaching emergency vehicles, recovery vehicles, highway maintenance vehicles, utility vehicles, and broken down motorists with hazard lights flashing to move over or, if unable to move over, to slow down at least 10 miles per hour under the speed limit to safely pass by. For more information, visit IndianaTrooper.com. Beginning Thursday, July 23rd, the city of Wabash and Gaunton Sun Asphalt will begin milling Bent Street from Vernon to Jones, Jones Street from High Street to the Dead End, Cobble Street, a portion of Middle Street, and Smith Street from the bridge to Carroll Street. The anticipated schedule is as follows. July 23rd and 24th, mill and street cleaning. July 27th and 28th, asphalt paving. As a reminder, there will be no parking on these streets on these days from 6 a.m. to 8 p.m. during construction. Vehicles left on the street will delay the project and may be towed. Please be patient during construction and help keep the crew safe by avoiding the work zone whenever possible. The City of Wabash is coordinating with Republic Services to ensure your trash is collected on your regular pickup day. Please have your totes out by 5 a.m. on Monday, July 27th. If you have any questions, contact the Wabash Street Department at 260-563-3611. The City of Wabash thanks you in advance for your patience as they complete these improvements. You can read the details of this story by visiting yournewslocal.com.
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6: From the MyBash area, here's your forecast. As from the evening, we'll have a chance of showers and thunderstorms, partly cloudy skies and a low around 58. For Wednesday, some clouds, mostly sunny skies and a high near 73. Wednesday night, mostly clear skies, overnight low around 53. For Thursday, we'll have lots of sunshine, we'll stay dry with a high near 76. Thursday night, partly cloudy, overnight low of 55. Friday, some clouds, but mostly sunny throughout and a high of 78. That's your My Bash area forecast. I'm Chris Keith.
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6: From the Wabash area, here's your forecast. As from the evening, we'll have a chance of showers and thunderstorms, partly cloudy skies and a low around 58. For Wednesday, some clouds, mostly sunny skies and a high near 73. Wednesday night, mostly clear skies, overnight low around 53. For Thursday, we'll have lots of sunshine, we'll stay dry with a high near 76. Thursday night, partly cloudy, overnight low of 55. Friday, some clouds, but mostly sunny throughout and a high of 78. That's your Wabash area forecast. I'm Chris Keith.
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0: Breakfast. I'm John Saucier. President Trump hosting the president of Lebanon for a bilateral meeting at the White House today. Mr. President, do you have any concerns about a blockade of ship traffic in the Red Sea by Houthi rebels in Yemen?
1: We've had no problem with the Houthis. They've had no problem with us for a long period of time, including during this conflict. I think that if there is something like that, we'll just have to take care of business.
0: The Iranian-backed Houthis announced they would be enforcing a blockade against Saudi Arabia in the Bab al-Mandeb Strait. The U.S. military announcing the deaths of four U.S. service members in Iranian attacks over the weekend. House Democratic Caucus Vice Chair Ted Lieu blames Republicans.
2: They died because Donald Trump and his rubber-stamp Republicans entered a war of choice with no strategy, a lack of defensive munitions, and a lack of planning.
0: America is listening to Fox News.
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4: This from Wayne.com. A U.S. District Court judge handed down a 10-month prison sentence in a case involving a Wabash man who pled guilty to making online threats. Between August and October of 2025, Caden Bell, 20, posted threats on social media targeting Jews and law enforcement, according to a press release from the United States Attorney's Office, Northern District of Indiana. Thanks to the combined efforts of the Federal Bureau of Investigation, the Wabash Police Department, and the Wabash County Prosecutor's Office, led by William C. Hartley, they were able to bring the case in federal court, said U.S. Attorney Adam L. Mildred. Bell's sentencing took place on July 7th. Throughout the week, the Indiana State Police is taking part in an initiative along with state police agencies in Kentucky, Michigan, Ohio, Pennsylvania, and West Virginia called the Six State Trooper Project. The focus will be on the Move Over Law. This law requires motorists approaching emergency vehicles, recovery vehicles, highway maintenance vehicles, utility vehicles, and broken down motorists with hazard lights flashing to move over or, if unable to move over, to slow down at least 10 mile per hour under the speed limit to safely pass by. For more information, visit IndianaTrooper.com. Beginning Thursday, July 23rd, the city of Wabash and Gotten Sun Asphalt will begin milling Bent Street from Vernon to Jones, Jones Street from High Street to the Dead End, Cobble Street, a portion of Middle Street, and Smith Street from the bridge to Carroll Street. The anticipated schedule is as follows. July 23rd and 24th, mill and street cleaning. July 27th and 28th, asphalt paving. As a reminder, there will be no parking on these streets on these days from 6 a.m. to 8 p.m. during construction. Vehicles left on the street will delay the project and may be towed. Please be patient during construction and help keep the crews safe by avoiding the work zone whenever possible. The City of Wabash is coordinating with Republic Services to ensure your trash is collected on your regular pickup day. Please have your totes out by 5 a.m. on Monday, July 27th. If you have any questions, contact the Wabash Street Department at 260-563-3611. The City of Wabash thanks you in advance for your patience as they complete these improvements. You can read the details of this story by visiting yournewslocal.com.
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6: From the MyBash area, here's your forecast. As from the evening, we have a chance of showers and thunderstorms, partly cloudy skies, and a low around 58. For Wednesday, some clouds, mostly sunny skies and a high near 73. Wednesday night, mostly clear skies, overnight low around 53. For Thursday, we'll have lots of sunshine, we'll stay dry with a high near 76. Thursday night, partly cloudy, overnight low of 55. Friday, some clouds, but mostly sunny throughout and a high of 78. That's your MyBash area forecast. I'm Chris Keith.
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4: From the My Bash area, here's your forecast. As from the evening, we'll have a chance of showers and thunderstorms, partly cloudy skies and a low around 58. For Wednesday, some clouds, mostly sunny skies and a high near 73. Wednesday night, mostly clear skies, overnight low around 53. For Thursday, we'll have lots of sunshine, we'll stay dry with a high near 76. Thursday night, partly cloudy, overnight low of 55. Friday, some clouds, but mostly sunny throughout and a high of 78. That's your My Bash area forecast. I'm Chris Keith.
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2: Salzburg, January 27th, Wolfgang Amadeus is born. 1761, at the age of 5, Amadeus begins composing. 1773, he writes his first piano concerto. 1782, Wolfgang Amadeus Mozart marries Constance Weber. 1784, Wolfgang Amadeus Mozart becomes a Freemason. 1791, Mozart composes the Magic Flute. December 5th of that same year, Mozart dies. 1985, Austrian rock singer Falco records

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0: Fox News, I'm Tom Graham. Pentagon leadership visiting Capitol Hill today to request more funding from the Senate Appropriations Committee following intensified airstrikes against Iran.
1: The Pentagon is slated to run out of money at the end of the month if Congress doesn't intervene. Secretary Hegseth and General Dan Kane taking questions from the Senate Appropriations Committee about their $1.5 trillion defense budget request, but also the $67 billion supplemental that they will need for the Iran war. That's part of the $87 billion supplemental that has not been funded at this point.
0: Fox's Jennifer Griffin. Tropical storm Bertha strengthening along the northern Gulf. The system expected to lash coastal communities in parts of Florida, Alabama, Mississippi, and Louisiana. Looking at strong wind gusts, heavy rain, and flooding. 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
3: This from Wayne.com. A U.S. District Court judge handed down a 10-month prison sentence in a case involving a Wabash man who pled guilty to making online threats. Between August and October of 2025, Caden Bell, 20, posted threats on social media targeting Jews and law enforcement, according to a press release from the United States Attorney's Office, Northern District of Indiana. Thanks to the combined efforts of the Federal Bureau of Investigation, the Wabash Police Department, and the Wabash County Prosecutor's Office, led by William C. Hartley, they were able to bring the case in federal court, said U.S. Attorney Adam L. Mildred. Bell's sentencing took place on July 7th. Throughout the week, the Indiana State Police is taking part in an initiative along with state police agencies in Kentucky, Michigan, Ohio, Pennsylvania, and West Virginia called the Six State Trooper Project. The focus will be on the Move Over Law. This law requires motorists approaching emergency vehicles, recovery vehicles, highway maintenance vehicles, utility vehicles, and broken down motorists with hazard lights flashing to move over or, if unable to move over, to slow down at least 10 miles per hour under the speed limit to safely pass by. For more information, visit IndianaTrooper.com. Beginning Thursday, July 23rd, the city of Wabash and Gottensun Asphalt will begin milling Bent Street from Vernon to Jones, Jones Street from High Street to the Dead End, Cobble Street, a portion of Middle Street, and Smith Street from the bridge to Carroll Street. The anticipated schedule is as follows. July 23rd and 24th, mill and street cleaning. July 27th and 28th, asphalt paving. As a reminder, there will be no parking on these streets on these days from 6 a.m. to 8 p.m. during construction. Vehicles left on the street will delay the project and may be towed. Please be patient during construction and help keep the crew safe by avoiding the work zone whenever possible. The City of Wabash is coordinating with Republic Services to ensure your trash is collected on your regular pickup day. Please have your totes out by 5 a.m. on Monday, July 27th. If you have any questions, contact the Wabash Street Department at 260-563-3611. The City of Wabash thanks you in advance for your patience as they complete these improvements. You can read the details of this story by visiting yournewslocal.com.
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5: From the MyBash area, here's your forecast. As from the evening, we'll have a chance of showers and thunderstorms, partly cloudy skies and a low around 58. For Wednesday, some clouds, mostly sunny skies and a high near 73. Wednesday night, mostly clear skies, overnight low around 53. For Thursday, we'll have lots of sunshine, we'll stay dry with a high near 76. Thursday night, partly cloudy, overnight low of 55. Friday, some clouds, but mostly sunny throughout and a high of 78. That's your MyBash area forecast. I'm Chris Keith.
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1: 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How are you?
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1: All right. So the Winchester Senior Center again. 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
4: From the Wabash area, here's your forecast. As from the evening, we'll have a chance of showers and thunderstorms, partly cloudy skies and a low around 58. For Wednesday, some clouds, mostly sunny skies and a high near 73. Wednesday night, mostly clear skies, overnight low around 53. For Thursday, we'll have lots of sunshine, we'll stay dry with a high near 76. Thursday night, partly cloudy, overnight low of 55. Friday, some clouds, but mostly sunny throughout and a high of 78. That's your Wabash area forecast. I'm Chris Keith.
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1: From the Wabash area, here's your forecast. As from the evening, we'll have a chance of showers and thunderstorms, partly cloudy skies and a low around 58. For Wednesday, some clouds, mostly sunny skies and a high near 73. Wednesday night, mostly clear skies, overnight low around 53. For Thursday, we'll have lots of sunshine, we'll stay dry with a high near 76. Thursday night, partly cloudy, overnight low of 55. Friday, some clouds, but mostly sunny throughout and a high of 78. That's your My Bash area forecast. I'm Chris Keith.
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12: From the Wabash area, here's your forecast. As from the evening, we'll have a chance of showers and thunderstorms. Partly cloudy skies and a low around 58. For Wednesday, some clouds, mostly sunny skies and a high near 73. Wednesday night, mostly clear skies, overnight low around 53. For Thursday, we'll have lots of sunshine, we'll stay dry with a high near 76. Thursday night, partly cloudy, overnight low of 55. Friday, some clouds, but mostly sunny throughout and a high of 78. That's your My Bash area forecast. I'm Chris Keith.
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0: Hey, Hollis, go get your brother Hezron and your sister Huggins. We're going to J&K's Mega Pet. Okay, Hezzy and Huggy, what do you think of all the dog food choices? 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
1: From the My Bash area, here's your forecast. For tonight, we'll see mostly clear skies with lows in the upper 50s. Wednesday is going to be abundantly sunny. Highs will be in the lower 70s. On Wednesday night, it's going to stay clear. Lows will be in

0: lower 50s. Thursday, sunny skies and highs in the mid-70s. Thursday night, mostly clear, lows in the mid-50s. On Friday, it's going to be partly cloudy. Highs will be in the upper 70s. And that's your My Bash Area forecast. I'm Nick Rice.
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4: So a flock of flamingos are coming.
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4: 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Living Well in Wabash County or Winchester Senior Center, either one. 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Box 447 and it's 239 Bond Street in Wabash.
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4: From the MyBash area, here's your forecast. For tonight, we'll see mostly clear skies with lows in the upper 50s. Wednesday is going to be abundantly sunny. Highs will be in the lower 70s. On Wednesday night, it's going to stay clear. Lows will be in the lower 50s. Thursday, sunny skies and highs in the mid-70s. Thursday night, mostly clear. Lows in the mid-50s. On Friday, it's going to be partly cloudy. Highs will be in the upper 70s. And that's your MyBash area forecast. I'm Nick Rice.
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Old sleepyhead, that's my boy. 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
9: He's improving, and we actually re-imaged Matt Shaw, and it showed significant healing. So we just got to get over that last step, and it's been a stubborn sprain, so to speak. But he's improving, and it's just that hand is, you know, when you swing a baseball bat for a living, you know, it involves the wrist heavily, and then he's just not quite past it. But like I said, the good news was the additional imaging showed improved healing, and that makes Matt feel good, obviously. And so we just got to get through the last little bit of it.
10: Is there still X number of days before we'll swing again, or kind of what's the?
9: Yeah, he's going to go to Arizona on the road trip. But I think we're not before the weekend before he swings.
8: So some encouraging news regarding Matt Shaw. When we come back, the pitching matchup next on The Score and the Northwestern Medicine Cubs Radio Network.
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8: 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I'm banking on Michael Busch, who's riding a six-game hitting streak during which he's 11 for 25, a .444 average with five extra base hits. Now let's pause as we get set for the playing of the national anthem prior to game two of Cubs Tigers.
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0: Wayne Messmer performing the national anthem tonight here at Wrigley Field. 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The pitching matchup is sponsored by Ziegler Subaru of Kenosha. Enjoy the laid-back experience of Ziegler Subaru of Kenosha. Left-hander David Peterson making his fourth start with the Cubs. Overall, he's 4-7 this year with a 6-plus ERA between the Cubs and the Mets. Fellow left-hander Framber Valdez is on the hill for the Tigers. 5-6, a 4-plus ERA. He last pitched 12 days ago, 7 innings, just 1 run allowed against the A's, 9 strikeouts. It's time for baseball at Wrigley Field. Cubs, Tigers, Pat, Ron, next on the score and the Northwestern Medicine Cubs Radio Network.
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